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0: jaajeuf.

Yeah, that's the sound of Gabrielle's there, Love and Hate in a Different Time. That's the remix, courtesy of Greg and Shay Wilson from 2021. In there as well, out of Senegal, the sound of the Wow Wow Collective and a tune called Mohamedou Lo and His Children. And in there as well, Nikolai Dunger, hailing from Sweden, and a tune called Last Night I Dreamt of Mississippi from 1996. 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It's myself, Dave Barry, here until 2 a.m. with lots more good music to come. So please do stay tuned.

Yeah, 1969, the year for the Five Stair Steps and their take on the Beatles. Dear Prudence, before that, from 2020, the sound of John Roberts and a tune called Come Pick Me Up. And in there as well, the wonderful Les McCann from 1969 and his version of the classic Bobby Hip tune, Sunny, or tune 2 After Hours on 103.2 Dublin City FM. It's myself, Dave Perry, here until 2 a.m. Lots more good music to come, so please

0: Yeah, some classic funk there, courtesy of The Beginning of the End, Out of the Bahamas, Funky Nessa Part 1, 1971, the year for that. Ann Peebles in there as well. And another classic, I'm Gonna Tear Your Playhouse Down, 1973, the year for that. Courtesy of Ann Peebles. 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
3: Hiya, I'm Megan McCrory and this is Loving and Listening Live, your go-to guide to the hottest live concerts in Dublin. Leaving the best till last, the final month of summer is throwing everything it's got at us, hit after hit. Let's kick it off slow with Joji on his Solaris Global Arena Tour. Known for consistently reinventing himself, he promises his fans a world of Joji they haven't seen before. Now speed it all up with his support from the groovy Tommy Richmond. It is going to be a $1 million concert, baby. Playing 3 Arena, August 11th. Now let's keep the groove going. Coming up next, we got The Prodigy. Bringing back their Warriors Dance experience to your doorstep with completely brand new production, along with Carl Cox and Mr. David Ramjam Rodigan, playing Emma August 20th. Followed by No Introduction Needed, The Weeknd on his After Hours Till Dawn tour. As seen from previous tour shows, be ready for stunning visuals and big hits like Starboy, Dawn FM and much more. Playing alongside Sir Cartier, Cash Carty, ring the bells? Yes, Playboy Carty. Both playing Croke Park, August 22nd and 23rd. I don't know about you, but I don't want to miss a single one of these gigs. I'm Meg, and that was Loving and Listening Live.
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That is the Gugge René combo, and a single from them in 1959 was the year for Smokey Joe's Lala. The Gugge René combo out of Los Angeles. Before that, French actress Brigitte Bardot from 1968. Contact, the name of the tune from an album called Brigitte Bardot Show. 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It's Dave Barry here till 2 a.m.

from a 1970, a bit of blues and psychedelia for you, courtesy of Bad Medicine. Trespasser was the name of the tune that you heard from their self-titled album, Bad Medicine, obviously. And before that, 1973 was the year for the incredible Bongo Band, a project led by Michael Viner. Last Bongo in Belgium was the name of the tune that you heard from 1973, from an album called Bongo Rock. There's a lot of bongo going on there. 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It's Dave Berry, and we're here till 2 a.m.

Yeah, 1975 was the year for Samson and Delilah's There's a DJ in Your Town. Before that, from 1973 on the Lemp Records label, Ebony Rhythm Band, and their version of Light My Fire. 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It's Dave Barry, and we're here till 2 a.m.

0: That's from 1972, the sound of Marlena Shaw, Liberation Conversation, from an album called The Spice of a Life, which brings to an end another edition of After Hours here on 103.2 Dublin City FM. I've been Dave Barry. Do hope you enjoyed tonight's selection. I'm back same time next week, if they let me. That's 12 midnight until 2 a.m. So until we talk again, it's a goodbye from me and goodbye from everyone at the station. Don't forget to tune in from 7 a.m. for the live drive crew. They'll be up bright and early, giving you the best way to get in and out of town. As I say, until we talk again, it's a goodbye from me. Enjoy the rest of your week, and we'll see you next week. Good night.
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2: Hey, I'm Erica here with your latest show business update on Dublin City FM. It's been 23 years since the film How to Lose a Guy in 10 Days first hit movie theatres, and now it's back for a sequel. Even decades on, the rom-com has left an undoubtable imprint on moviegoers' minds, including fashion, with the character Andy Anderson setting the trend with her silk yellow maxi dress. The previous film follows the main characters of Andy, a magazine writer, and Ben, an ad executive who enter a relationship, but both with their own secret agendas. A source close to the project has said that Paramount Pictures is in early development of the sequel, with Kate Hudson on board as a producer, alongside Stacey Scher, who's produced a number of films including Pulp Fiction, Matilda, and Erin Brockovich. Sources said that the intention is for both Hudson and Matthew McConaughey to reprise their roles from the original 2003 film. Singer-songwriter Olivia Rodrigo has just shared her new song Serena Joy. This comes as the singer is also hosting her female-dominated Daisy Chains Fields Festival, which is sold out in California. This is a charitable music festival which will feature an entire woman-led lineup, founded by the musician herself, where all the net profits will go toward organizations supporting women and young women's rights. The star has blended music with advocacy throughout her successful career and has been a voice for women's reproductive rights, tackling abortion misinformation, and partnering at the Center for Reproductive Rights, speaking in a series of interviews. Serena Joy is her newest track, which is a non-album track named after the prominent character in The Handmaid's Tale. Also in music, singer Taylor Swift has said that she used her music during her Reputation era to overcome a hate frenzy, with the performer speaking about this during the making of her 2017 album titled Reputation in an interview during her Grammy Museum Icon session. In her interview, she explained how she primarily made music for fans to help them cope with their life in a way that she did, adding that putting music out that you've made, that you love so much, is not the path to universal validation. That's your latest show business update from me, Erica Elliott, on 103.2 Dublin City FM.
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8: Hope you're well. Happy Tuesday. It's Good Morning, Dublin. Ready to take you through until midday with great music and great conversation. As always, thank you to Helen and the team. Keeping things moving all across town. The Live Drive gang back tomorrow morning from 7 a.m. here on Dublin City FM. 087 179 1032 and at Dublin City FM on socials, where you'll find us today to get in touch. And coming up on the show, Ruby Conway chats to filmmaker Gerard Walsh about his new documentary Coco's Law, which follows mother Jackie Fox as she fights to make online bullying a punishable crime after the tragic loss of her daughter Nicole Fox. Gerard shares how he got into the filmmaking, also how he approached Jackie for the documentary, and his favourite memory of working with Jackie. Plus, Michael O'Kane speaks to Sarah Louise of Impulse Recruitment treatment once again, some great advice on offer, and some more listener questions and answers on recruitment, the job market, and everything in between. If you are looking for a new position in Dublin, this is something you can't afford to miss. It's on the way on Good Morning Dublin in just a little bit. Great music too to take you through until midday. Hang on for George Ezra and Jazzy after we start.

Hello, I'm Meg, and this is Loving and Listening Live, your go-to guide to the hottest live concerts in Dublin. With summer coming to an end, let's see the closing acts together. Starting with the multi-platinum Grammy Sacramento band Deftones on their summer show with Idols and Ekka Vandal. Save your voice, because this type of gig, you'll definitely lose it, with hits like My Own Summer, Change, and so many more. Playing on the 25th of August in IMMA. Followed by the Rock and Roll Hall of Fame band Bon Jovi. Having announced their global gigs right after a vocal cord surgery proves it's for the love of the game. Big applause to you. Come and support these rock legends here at Croke Park on the 30th of August. Closing off with the last gig of the summer, it's Bailey Zimmerman. The country superstar is bringing all the brown boots together with his Different Night, Same Rodeo tour. If you haven't practiced your steps already, you're running out of time. Playing the Three Olympia, August 31st. Now, that is a way to finish this year's summer. Which gigs are you going to? Let me know and message us on Instagram. I'm Meg, and that was Loving and Listening Live.

Dublin City FM playing more of the music you love. I know so many was excited about the prospect of more gigs next year. Nothing confirmed just yet, but it's looking likely that they'll be performing in Nebworth, maybe also for 12 nights in Manchester. The brilliant Oasis and Little by Little as we soundtrack Tuesday morning in the city. Stephen Tady here, 087 179 1032 and at Dublin City FM on social media, where you can find us. As always, have your say on whatever's happening in Dublin this morning. And of course, you can also have a crack at our head wrecker. See if you can figure this one out today. We love putting you to the test every single morning. 46% of us got what this summer? Any ideas? 087 179 1032 and at Dublin City FM on social media. Almost 46% of us got what this summer? Have a guess at the head wrecker. We'll let you know.

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0: Dublin City FM, playing more of the music you love, the brilliant Niall Horan. It's Dinner Party as we kick off Tuesday morning all across town. Stephen Daly here. Cannot wait to see him live in November, by the way. Three Arena is going to be rocking for Niall Horan's homecoming show. 087 179 1032 and at Dublin City FM on socials, where you'll find us today. And a great chat for you right now as Ruby Conway speaks to filmmaker Gerard Walsh about his new documentary, Coco's Law, which follows mother Jackie Fox as she fights to make online bullying a punishable crime after the tragic loss of her daughter, Nicole. Gerard shares how he got into filmmaking, how he approached Jackie for the documentary, and his favourite memory with Jackie as well.
1: Hi everyone, and welcome back to Good Morning Dublin. My name is Ruby, and here to chat with me today is Irish filmmaker Gerard Walsh, who recently created a documentary centred around Coco's Law. Welcome to the show, Gerard.
2: Hey, how's it going? Thanks for having me.
1: No problem. So, for our listeners that aren't familiar with Coco's Law, what exactly is it?
2: Okay, so the law, it was implemented in 2021. It basically prosecutes online bullying and harassment, and also it can prosecute people that share indecent images and threaten to share indecent images. So, since texting was introduced, the law hadn't been changed. Like, I think it was like 1996, 1995. The laws around online abuse or any of that kind of stuff, there's nothing done in Ireland since then. Until Jackie Fox unfortunately lost her daughter Nicole to suicide. And instead of just sitting back and doing nothing, she got up and tried to change the laws in Ireland, and she succeeded within like 3 years. And now she has Europe talking about Coco's Law, and hopefully that's going to happen soon. So it's going to affect millions of people, millions of kids, millions of people in general. And that's what the film is about.
1: So before we get into the subject matter of the film, was filmmaking always something that you wanted to do, or did a certain kind of story make you go, right, I want to show this to people in a feature-length film or documentary?
2: I've been one of those kids that had a camera, like the dad had a camera growing up, whatever, but I was always into drawing, and I thought that animation was something that I wanted to do. And I went to Ballyferma for a year, and I studied animation for not even a full year, 6 months, and I kind of dropped out and realized that like I was into doing film, something more in the field of film. So I went back to college then after a year or two and fell in love with just all things making films. I always used to love watching behind the scenes on DVDs and extra features and all this kind of stuff. So I didn't realize it was something that I could do as a career until I kind of just started working while I was in college, and I've been doing it now nearly 20 years, so. And it was usually narrative kind of scripted stuff that I would have been into, but I knew that having a skill like being able to shoot and edit or direct as well at the same time was something that could help in some way as well. So I would usually, if I saw a story online or somebody wanted to get something out, like I would reach out to them and say, do you want a hand? Do you need to do this? Or I could make a video or a short little profile piece if you needed to share something online or about whatever. And Jackie was one of those people that I reached out to. Her story really affected me when I heard it. And I reached out to help and make a video about Coco's Law. She had started the campaign. It kind of snowballed into the documentary. It was never meant to be a documentary. It was always meant to be just me helping Jackie out with whatever I could do in terms of making videos or taking photos or whatever.
1: And where were you then when you first heard about the passing of Nicole? What were your first kind of reactions?
2: It was like a couple of weeks after Nicole had passed, and myself, my wife and my daughter were in the car. My daughter was only like three or four months at the time. And she was just in the back. And we heard on Adrian Kennedy, it was at the time Adrian was still on radio, and he was interviewing Jackie. It just really affected myself and my wife. We both just turned to each other, and we had tears in our eyes, and I wanted to give Jackie a hug. I didn't know who she was, never met her, didn't know who she was. But I had done stuff with Adrian before, and I reached out to him, he never got back to me. So I just went onto Facebook to see if I could find Jackie, and I did. And sent her a message on Facebook, and the only reason that she accepted the friend request from me was because her cousin has the same name. Her cousin is Gerard Walsh as well, so she thought that was me that was reaching out to her. And after that, then literally the week after, we sat down for the first interview. Yeah, it was just something that I thought I could help with.
1: And have any past projects then that you've done, did they influence you in any way going into this documentary?
2: Yeah. For years, I've done small little profile pieces, or I had a short film, another short film about an online comedian who had a car accident called Farmer Michael. That's the same thing. That started out as like a promo video, and then it kind of turned into this kind of 6-7 month long documentaries that I was filming, and then it turned into a short documentary. But I had always done for fun, or for just wanting to kind of meet people and tell their stories. I've always reached out to people to do music stuff or to do documentary style profiles. So all of that kind of experience was brought into it, but it was, again, there was never any intention to make this into a documentary. Until the law was passed, I saw the potential that, like, oh, well, we could definitely do something with this. But yeah, all of the stuff that I've done for the past 20 years has influenced how I told this event.
1: And why did you then decide to revisit Jackie to make this feature-length documentary? Because you did another shorter documentary, a 50-minute one, Jackie and Coco, back in 2024. So what kind of made you think this needs to be a feature-length documentary?
2: The reason was because with TV, we only had 50 minutes. So there was a lot of stuff that was kind of put on the cutting room floor, as I say. And it was just more kind of personality of Jackie, and there was just breaths that weren't there. Like, we weren't kind of leaving stuff long enough, and we couldn't have moments where the audience could kind of just take a breath. You know what I mean? When we started making it as a film, it was just to make it feel more detailed telling of the story. So whether that's just having a few pauses here, we use different takes, different interviews. There are a lot of similarities to the 50-minute version, but there's just a bit more of Jackie and a bit more of Nicole and a bit more understanding and really seeing more humanity towards Jackie and showing the type of person that she actually is.
1: So how did you go about then getting people to be interviewed for this documentary? Because I can imagine it's probably quite hard to get people when Coco's Law was only being put into Irish law recently. So how did you go about finding people to interview and getting your information off of them?
2: So I'd say for about 5 or 6 years, I was just doing this with me, a camera, and whatever sound equipment I had. So it was just me, Jackie, and my camera. And that was fine up until the point where the law had been passed. And after that, I was chatting to a producer friend of mine, Barry Gibbons. I showed him the film, and he said that he couldn't stop crying when he watched it, and he wanted to help in whatever way he could. So he helped organise all the interviews with Brendan Howland, Trevor Conlon. There's a second sit-down long interview with Jackie. That's the main kind of interview with Jackie now. Barry helped us organise that, get that together, and we shot those over a week, I think, we shot the interviews. And then after that, then Alex Fegan came on. I met Alex a couple of years ago doing a panel, and we stayed in touch, and eventually I reached out with the project and I said, look, we have this. We don't have anybody on board to kind of put it out there. So to have him kind of backing it was fantastic. He got it to RTE and they took it and gave us the opportunity to air it. But getting those interviews wasn't actually as hard as I thought it was going to be, because people love Jackie and they knew that it was important.
1: And the Galway Film Festival was only last week, and your documentary Coco's Law was shown there. So how was the reception then? How did people react to it when they first saw it?
2: It was a powerful kind of reaction, because it wasn't a packed house, but the people that were there, you could really tell that it had affected them. And we had Jackie up on stage afterwards to take questions with us. And every question, like, there was almost a sniffle before asking the question, like when they were speaking to Jackie, and they stood up and gave her standing ovation. It was really nice, but also this year felt different, because it's not something that, like, we really want to celebrate, and that it's, especially with Jackie being a part of it, it's an odd one to celebrate, because it's not a film, it's her life, and it's not something to be celebrated. I think it's a necessity to show something like this to, hopefully, to Ireland and Europe. We'd love to do a release, like a cinema release with it, to aim it towards schools and getting schools out to see it.
1: Yeah, I did see that actually, that Gardaí were rolling out mandatory lessons of Coco's Law. So from children aged 12 to 18, it would be mandatory to take. And I don't think I've ever seen a law have such an effect that it gets rolled out into secondary schools, you know?
2: Yeah. Well, that's what's the harm? There's no harm. I think the only harm that there is that there's speak of suicide. That's the reality of the situation. And I think if that's not focused on, even, then what's the point? You know, that kind of way. that's the severity of it. And people need to know that it's a possibility. If they do target somebody and bully relentlessly, then that's what they're dealing with.
1: Yeah. And Coco's law got passed in 2021 in Irish law, and it was brought to Parliament in the past to go into the European Parliament. So what was your and Jackie's reaction when you first found out that this isn't only going to change Ireland, but it's going to change the whole of Europe?
2: So ever since we went to Europe, to the EPP, we always kind of knew that from the people in the European Union was they were crying as well. Like, they were just overwhelmed by what Jackie had to say. And from then on, we knew this was going to happen because it's such an important thing. It's an obvious thing to happen. So it wasn't really a massive surprise. I think the biggest surprise was when she was invited to the EPP. But like, even with Jackie, it's not something that she's like celebrating. It's just more like, oh, I have this to do now. I'm going to go do that. I'm sure if she could reverse everything, have the laws stay the same, but still have Nicole, she'd do it in a heartbeat. Like, you know, like, it's a very different situation to be involved in with a film like this, especially with how close I've become with Jackie as well. Like,
1: what are some of the best memories you have then of making the documentary with Jackie and getting to know Jackie? Because what happened was terrible, but she just powers on. Like, she does not let it get to her at all, and she's gone to Europe with it. Like, do you know what I mean? There's actually nothing stopping her. So I'd imagine you have some good memories together, you know?
2: The best memory that I have with Jackie is when there was no cameras rolling. She lives in Wexford. I was in Wexford with my family, and we had just been for a few days away. And before we left, I text Jackie to see if she was up for a visit. We went and visited with my daughter. It just felt like a full circle moment because we ended up meeting Jackie at Nicole's bench, me, my wife and my daughter, and just having a chat and introducing my daughter to Jackie because she hadn't met her yet. We sat at the bench, we had a chat. That was the nicest kind of memory that I have with Jackie. And Nicole. I'm sure Nicole was there as well.
1: Jared, this documentary sounds amazing, and I really do hope it gets rolled out into secondary schools and cinemas worldwide. If our listeners want to find out more about Jackie's story, Nicole's story, or yourself as a filmmaker, where can they go to?
2: For me, it's Jared Walsh Filmmaker on Instagram. Jackie is Jackie Fox with two X's and a one at the end of it. That's her Instagram. And Coco's Law is also on Facebook. There's a Facebook page for Coco's Law.
1: Jared, thank you so much for coming on the show today.
2: Thanks for having me.

Dublin City FM, playing more of the music you love with the Scissor Sisters, Don't Feel Like Dancing. It's Good Morning Dublin for Tuesday. Stephen Daly here with loads more coming up after 11 o'clock. But how did you get on with the answer to our head wrecker? 46% of us got what this summer? Great guesses coming in as always, but the answer we were looking for. Well done to you if you got this right. 46% of us got sunburnt this summer. And apparently what we were trying to do was get a tan. It's new research from cancer research institutes across the world who say that nearly half of us got some form of sunburn this summer. Very important to be sun safe where you can, and well done to you if you cracked that. Loads more to come after 11. Let's squeeze this in first from Alan Walker and Gavin James. It's Good Morning Dublin, and you're listening to Dublin City FM.

Hey, this is Sydney. Can't keep track on the news and best music? 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

Fontaine's DC is back with their new single, Marianne, off their upcoming album, Dopamine Chamber. They've taken a slightly different route with this song, with an 80s synth vibe and driving bassline.

Jungle have a brand new full-length LP with their album, Sunshine. 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
6: You're very welcome back to Good Morning Dublin here on Dublin City FM. Loads more to chat about as we take you through until midday. In just a little while, we'll be joined once again by Sarah Louise from Impulse Recruitment, chatting to Michael O'Kane with some great advice and listener questions and answers on everything in the recruitment process. If you're on the job hunt, this is something you can't afford to miss, and we'll bring it to you in just a little bit. Great music, as always, too. The best of Irish with you too. Coming up, Mark Conn and Supergrass on the way as well. But we kick off this hour of the show with Nelly Furtado and I'm Like a Bird. It's Good Morning Dublin. Happy Tuesday. 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

Hey there, Dublin. Michael Caine here. It's the 25th of August, and this will happen on this day in music. Away, 2013 saw Miley Cyrus releasing her hit, Wrecking Ball, becoming Miley's first number one on the chart after the release of the controversial music video. Rewind now all the way back to 1975 when the boss himself, Bruce Springsteen, released his third studio album, Born to Run. And who doesn't love a bit of Winehouse? On this day in 2024, Amy Winehouse's Radio 1 live lounge performance was voted the best of the past 25 years, with her cover of the Zootons' Valerie. And finally, if you or someone you know is celebrating your birthday today, you share with English singer-songwriter Alexandra Burke. Billy Ray Cyrus, who in 1992 had the UK top 10 single with Achy Breaky Heart. And Gene Simmons, legendary bass player with hard rock band Kiss. Simmons was born on this day in 1949. I'm Michael O'Kane, and that's what happened on this day in music.

want to, stare if you want to, but I got to party. I'm up in the party, I'm glad that I got you, and it's alright, you got you a partner, and cut.

0: 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If you fancy getting in touch this morning, let us know how your day's been so far. In just a couple of minutes, we'll be joined by Sarah Louise from Impulse Recruitment, who'll be taking some listener questions on everything to do with the recruitment process. Interviews, job searching, CV tips, the whole lot. It is all on the way on Good Morning Dublin.
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0: Dublin City FM, playing more of the music you love. It's Good Morning Dublin for Tuesday, the 25th of August, with Stevie Wonder. And if you really love me, Stephen Daly here. Hopefully your morning is going well. And 087 179 1032 at Dublin City FM on socials if there's something you fancy getting in touch on this morning. Great chat for you right now as we're joined once again by Sarah Louise from Impulse Recruitment. If you are in the jobs market at the moment, some great advice that you can't afford to miss out on right now, as Sarah Louise takes some listener questions and answers and brings us some great insights into the world of work. Sarah Louise, standing by with Michael O'Kane.
1: And thank you very much, Stephen, and good morning, Dublin. Michael O'Kane here. It's my absolute pleasure every Tuesday to be joined in studio with Sarah Louise of Impulse Recruitment. How are we doing this morning, Sarah?
2: I'm great. Thanks so much for having me back. I absolutely love being here.
1: Ah, stop. And it's a pleasure as always. And by popular demand, we are back doing another questions and answers Q&A. So we ask the listeners to send in your questions through 087 179 1032 on WhatsApp or on our Instagram, all the good places you can send in your questions, and me and Sarah are going to go through them. We have a load to go through. Yeah. Let's just skip and jump right into this. And the first thing is, I suppose this is probably the most common thing that you as a recruiter would get asked, is what things can I do or add to my CV that will make me stand out from the crowd?
2: Yeah, that's like a really, really good one to start with. And I suppose following from last week's questions, the first thing I would say is your CV, it really needs to show more than what you just think is on the current CV, like your previous jobs. Like a lot of CVs can go on with like lists of responsibilities. And then like that also kind of takes up a lot of your CV. So people are not really getting their achievements out there. So what I would say is show the recruiter or the employer like what you have achieved. So for instance, if you increased your sales, if you've did something like exceeded targets in your job, maybe added something towards your team, managed a team, improved any kind of processes involved, I would put that down. So for instance, like for an example, what you'd really want to see on a CV would be, I'm responsible for managing a sales team. Instead of that's the usual stuff that we see all the time. So instead of seeing that, what we would love to see is I actually manage a team of 5 or 10 people and I consistently achieved all the sales targets every month. I've moved this team to a different kind of part of the business now. And, you know, Q4 is

0: going to be amazing, something like that. So I think tailor your CV to the actual role as well. So if you're applying for, let's say, I don't know, like an accountancy role, make sure that you have all your accountancy administration kind of details on the CV. And you can do up like, you know, 5 or 6 CVs towards the actual role that you're applying for. And you don't also need to rewrite it every time. It's just about switching words. So basically what I would finish with is a CV is actually something that you can tell the employer, not only what you've done, but also what value can you can actually bring to the company.
1: Yeah. And it's so funny. It's something that you've talked about here on the Same Old before, but I think those two things really do rear home for myself, but also a lot of people listening right now is, especially as Irish people, being quite guilty of like putting ourselves down and not maybe highlighting some of those achievements. Like America, they're well used to being like, hey, this is me. These are all the things I've achieved, whatever. In Ireland, we're not so used to doing that. But especially the thing you mentioned before, or just there even, about tailoring your CV to that job.
0: Yeah.
1: Because one of the things I think is a lot of Irish people were very guilty is just having almost a blank CV that just shows everything.
0: Yeah.
1: And what you said before, and you say it time and time again, tailor that CV to the application and the job you're applying for will make you stand out from the crowd.
0: 100%. And it's like a little kind of bio of what you're doing, what you've achieved, and what you're looking to do maybe in the near future. So yeah, I think them little few tips, they can get you, you know, very, very far in your next kind of opportunity.
1: Brilliant. We have another question here. And just for the listeners as well, we've left all the names out, okay? Because obviously we don't know people's situations. Not everybody wants to have their name on radio. But the next question I have here says, hello guys, I'm 60 years of age. Any tips for writing a CV when you haven't written one in a few years? They seem to be less formal than they used to be. Thoughts?
0: Yeah, that's a really, really, really true and good question. So a lot of, let's say, people that have reached the age of 60, they generally would have been, you know, you can only imagine the CVs back in the day. It was very, very different. Times have changed. We're now in 2026. And yes, the CVs are less formal. So they have changed. But what I would say is, first of all, don't be intimidated by that. If you are an older candidate or you may feel old applying for a new job, you know, remember, like, you are 60, let's say, to this listener that's after, you know, sending their question in. You are 60, you have like potentially decades or years of experience. Therefore, you could actually be more experienced than maybe somebody else who's after applying for the particular role. And that should be really presented as a huge advantage to the new employer. Mm. So, you know, you don't need to necessarily list every single job that you've been in and all the dates back in maybe, I don't know, back in a long, long time ago. But what you can start is with simple things like your date of birth, if you're comfortable with that. It's not mandatory at all to put your date of birth.
1: Is it not?
0: No, definitely not. Like, you really don't have to do it. Or your marital status, or, you know, even maybe personal information, like such as your address. A lot of people just put in their air code nowadays, which is crazy. So sometimes for the location of the role, you might have to ask them, hi, you know, Melissa, I'm just giving you a call. We're wondering where you're based, just to make sure that location is okay for them. Like, you also, you know, you can keep the modern day, like, layout very modern. So it can be, let's say, straightforward bullet point rather than I was manager, I worked this store, I did this. You know, you can keep it very, very little bullet points. And also what I would say is, you know, don't assume that the employer is not interested in you before you actually send the CV. So tailor your CV to the actual role, as the last listener's question. And then you can also put in maybe your experience and what you can bring to the table. And even if you're happy enough to mention that you are 60 years of age and that, you know, you are full of life and you're looking for a new opportunity, mention that, because experience brings like new opportunities is what I'd say, you know?
1: Yeah, I suppose a question I have, just a follow-on question to this, and we wish this listener all the best with everything they're going on and entering the job market again. You know, they say they haven't written a CV in many years. We've talked many times on the show about how even just in the last 5 to 10 years, applying for jobs has changed so much. What are some of those major changes that you would say to this listener, but anyone who's in a similar position listening to this, what are some of those major changes? For example, like LinkedIn, probably wouldn't have been a thing when this listener first wrote CVs or was applying for jobs or whatever. What are some of those major changes that this listener should keep an eye out of now?
0: So yeah, like even as simple as now this new AI, like, you know, I'm sure that they're starting to hear of AI. You know, so I would keep an eye out of like the LinkedIn, of course, maybe, you know, looking up some like bots like ChatGPT and stuff in order to maybe put your CV into and see what it can paste for you and see maybe what a new traditional 2026 CV should look like. Little things like that. And basically just, I would say maybe having a look if you are on social media or just people in your family, to try and get them to kind of show you the type of maybe CVs that would be out there now that's quite presentable. Instead of the long maybe CV you have, I guarantee it's probably maybe 6 or 7 pages long. And nowadays we don't need that, you know? Yeah. So yeah, it's little techniques. And I suppose the less is more, you know, we all know that saying. So less of your experience on a CV for this particular modern times is more.
1: There you go. Brilliant stuff. And I imagine if this listener is listening in, but anyone else is listening to is in a similar position, they can get in touch with Impulse Recruitment to get any advice.
0: Oh, of course. And we can help them. Yeah, 100%. For sure.
1: You mentioned AI, Sarah. We got two quite interesting questions. I think what we'll do is kind of mesh them together here. So the first one we have is, should you be using AI to help write your CV? And also this next one's quite interesting. Since AI is being used to screen applications now, should I be using AI to tailor my CV to each job that I apply for?
0: Yeah.
1: What are your thoughts, particularly on that last question there?
0: Oh, like 100%. And you know what? People are so scared of AI because they're thinking, if I use AI, am I actually going to get this job? Because, or as people on the other side, the employers, and are they going to know that I'm using AI? So that's going to put maybe the new person that's hiring me off. I think AI, and I spoke about it before, I think it is a really good tool. I think it's fantastic. And it can help every one of us in all different industries, including the employees or the new candidates that are looking for jobs. It can be, but I think always what I would say to people is use AI as an assistant. It's your friend. It's your helper to get that new job. Don't use it as your author. Like, it's not, you know, it can write up everything if you type into AI, what you've done, what you're seeking, and how you're going to gain that new role. It can literally type up everything for you. But don't use it at that, because your human experience is much, much better than actual AI. So it's just a tool. Where people go wrong that we see every single day, I just put a few notes down, was like they produced their whole entire CV to AI. And that way then it's coming out perfect, like absolutely perfect. And we know that a person hasn't written that. Like, we know, you just know.
1: It's too perfect.
0: Yeah,
1: nearly.
0: Too perfect. There's no spelling mistakes. There's no kind of normal human words that you'd use for certain, let's say, tasks and stuff. So I'd say absolutely use AI, but don't use it as your author. And I suppose when applying for a job and stuff like that, just beware that AI tools can be noticed, you know. And then there's even larger companies lately I've heard, and this is not to put people off, from AI, because it is your friend, but a lot of companies actually use AI systems to, they use your CV, they'll put your CV into an AI reader, and straight away they'll know that this was not used by the actual person, it wasn't typed up properly by the person itself, and that can be a negative. So it's a positive and negative experience.
1: Yeah, it's an interesting one. I can attest just myself, as I'm sure you know, Sarah, I do the AI segment with Joanne every Thursday. We always talk about the latest in AI. And there's certainly a lot of concerns, but I think, you know, Joanne would say this and I would agree, is AI should be used as an assistant tool. Like, it's not the kind of thing that you should write up your entire CV using AI. But where you're kind of, even if it's just you're struggling with the spelling or the grammar and stuff, AI can really help you there. But I encourage everyone as well, do check out the EU AI Act.
0: Oh, yeah.
1: Because there's a lot of interesting stuff in there about how it relates to AI and how we can use it as candidates when we're looking for jobs, and also from a recruiter's point of view as well. So if any listeners want to catch that information, you can find that at artificialintelligenceact.eu.
0: That's amazing.
1: A lot of interesting stuff there. Sarah, we got 5 minutes left. I think we've time for maybe two more questions. Let's fire through these. And again, any listeners, if you want to send in your questions, you can get them over 087-179-1032 is the WhatsApp number to send in your questions, or find us on Instagram on the website, dublincityfm.ie. Get your questions in and we will go through them in the next Q&A segment. Next question, Sarah. A big one as well. This is a big one. What are some of the biggest mistakes people make when searching for a job?
0: Oh, yeah. This is a belter.
1: The smile on your face says it all.
0: Okay, so one of the biggest mistakes that I absolutely see is somebody always saying, and it's every week, I've applied for 100 jobs, right? I've applied for 100 jobs. Not one person has contacted me. So what I would say back to them is, okay, look, I'm really sorry to hear that, but how many of them 100 jobs were you actually genuinely suitable for? So we get into a kind of, which is great. It's a great route to get into, you know, you're motivated, you're sending out your CVs, you're getting really, really into the application process. But then we start to get a little bit kind of falling off the bandwagon where we're like, okay, we'll just send our CV in for everything because I'm getting so annoyed, you know, that I'm not hearing back. So what I would say is keep track of where you've applied for, put down a little, have a little notebook purely for job search. And this is for two reasons, is because one, that you've applied for the job, you've applied for so many in that day that you, or that week, that you mightn't even realize how many or what you've applied for. And then also if someone calls you back, which is another thing, there is nothing worse than the recruiter ringing you or the employer to say, hi, you've applied for this job. And then you say, oh, which job is that?
1: So, which you've said time and time again has happened in your own line of work.
0: Always, always. So what I would say is, you know, just make sure also on your LinkedIn profile, if you are active on LinkedIn, even if you're not active, but you have a LinkedIn profile, make sure that is updated. Your profile picture is nice, that you do have a profile picture up, your name is in full, and that the first lines of your experience is true. Because straight away, a lot of people will just go, okay, they try and call you, they can't get through. And then what they would say is they'll look on LinkedIn, they'll find the person and they'll see if they can see a picture, a name and what experience they have. And a lot of times then that can use this conversation then when they're ringing you again. And then, you know, another thing is to mention that job searching is not just a numbers game. It's like quality better than quantity. So I hope them few tips have worked for this particular question.
1: Lovely stuff. And I think that's all we have time for, Sarah. Thank you so, so much, as always, for joining us in studio every Tuesday for our recruitment employment advice segment. A lot of listeners I know, I mean, you can attest yourself. Yeah. The amount of feedback we've gotten on this segment has been brilliant. So appreciate you, as always, for joining us in studio. I'll just say one more time, I'm beating a dead horse here right now. Get your questions in. 087-179-1032 is the WhatsApp number. Go to the website, go to the Instagram. You can send in your questions there. Sarah, if anybody wants to contact you directly or get in touch with Impulse Recruitment to get advice from you guys, where can they find you?
0: Yes, so you can go on to impulserecruitment.ie or email into jobs@impulserecruitment.ie, and we're always here to help.
1: Brilliant stuff.

Wrapping up Good Morning Dublin for Tuesday. Thank you so much for your company over the past couple of hours. We're back again tomorrow morning from 10 and loads more to come across the rest of the day, including Mark Anthony getting you home with Live Drive this afternoon from 4. Let's leave you with the best of Irish from the Boomtown Rats, Rat Trap, on Good Morning Dublin. 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

0: it's Emily, and I'm here with your Outlet Guide to tell you all about Dublin's event scene. We're nearing the end of summer, but that doesn't mean this week isn't action-packed with events you don't want to miss. 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Tickets are €30. The Dublin Fringe Festival is back again this year. Kicking off on the 5th of September, the festival showcases arts with bold contemporary work by Irish and international artists. Established in 1995, it supports emerging talent, artistic experimentation, and professional development. Discover different art forms throughout the month, with tickets and their programmes available on their website. Comedians John Bishop and Des Bishop bring their popular podcast, The Bishop Exchange, live to Dublin's Vicar Street for the first time. Expect plenty of laughs as the good friends and fellow comedians share relatable stories and perspectives on life from the other side of the pond. Tickets are €51 and it happens on Sunday, the 6th of September. I hope something caught your attention with our Outlet Guide. 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
2: Hiya, I'm Megan McCrory and this is Loving and Listening Live, your go-to guide to the hottest live concerts in Dublin. Leaving the best till last, the final month of summer is throwing everything it's got at us, hit after hit. Let's kick it off slow with Joji on his Solaris Global Arena Tour. Known for consistently reinventing himself, he promises his fans a world of Joji they haven't seen before. Now speed it all up with his support from the groovy Tommy Richmond. It is going to be a $1 million concert, baby. Playing 3 Arena, August 11th. Now let's keep the groove going. Coming up next, we got The Prodigy. Bringing back their Warriors Dance experience to your doorstep with completely brand new production, along with Carl Cox and Mr. David Ram Jam Rodigan, playing Emma August 20th. Followed by No Introduction Needed, The Weeknd on his After Hours Till Dawn tour. As seen from previous tour shows, be ready for stunning visuals and big hits like Starboy, Dawn FM, and much more. Playing alongside Sir Cartier, Cash Carty, ring the bells? Yes, Playboy Carty. Both playing Croke Park, August 22nd and 23rd. I don't know about you, but I don't want to miss a single one of these gigs. I'm Meg, and that was Loving and Listening Live. 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
3: 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It's been 23 years since the film How to Lose a Guy in 10 Days first hit movie theatres, and now it's back for a sequel. Even decades on, the rom-com has left an undoubtable imprint on moviegoers' minds, including fashion, with the character Andy Anderson setting the trend with her silk yellow maxi dress. The previous film follows the main characters of Andy, a magazine writer, and Ben, an ad executive who enter a relationship, but both with their own secret agendas. A source close to the project has said that Paramount Pictures is in early development of the sequel, with Kate Hudson on board as a producer, alongside Stacey Scher, who's produced a number of films, including Pulp Fiction, Matilda, and Erin Brockovich. Sources said that the intention is for both Hudson and Matthew McConaughey to reprise their roles from the original 2003 film. Singer-songwriter Olivia Rodrigo has just shared her new song, Serena Joy. This comes as the singer is also hosting her female-dominated Daisy Chains Fields Festival, which is sold out in California. This is a charitable music festival which will feature an entire woman-led lineup, founded by the musician herself, where all the net profits will go toward organizations supporting women and young women's rights. The star has blended music with advocacy throughout her successful career and has been a voice for women's reproductive rights, tackling abortion misinformation, and partnering at the Center for Reproductive Rights, speaking in a series of interviews. Serena Joy is her newest track, which is a non-album track named after the prominent character in The Handmaid's Tale. Also in music, singer Taylor Swift has said that she used her music during her Reputation era to overcome a hate frenzy, with the performer speaking about this during the making of her 2017 album titled Reputation in an interview during her Grammy Museum Icon session. In her interview, she explained how she primarily made music for fans to help them cope with their life in a way that she did, adding that putting music out that you've made, that you love so much, is not the path to universal validation. That's your latest show business update from me, Erica Elliott, on 103.2 Dublin City FM.
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2: 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Tickets are €30. The Dublin Fringe Festival is back again this year. 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Established in 1995, it supports emerging talent, artistic experimentation and professional development. 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Comedians John Bishop and Des Bishop bring their popular podcast, The Bishop Exchange, live to Dublin's Vicar Street for the first time. Expect plenty of laughs as the good friends and fellow comedians share relatable stories and perspectives on life from the other side of the pond. Tickets are €51 and it happens on Sunday, the 6th of September. I hope something caught your attention with our Outage Guide. 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
2: Hey there, Dublin. Michael O'Kane here. It's the 25th of August, and this will happen on this day in music. Away, 2013 saw Miley Cyrus releasing her hit, Wrecking Ball, becoming Miley's first number one on the chart after the release of the controversial music video. Rewind now all the way back to 1975 when the boss himself, Bruce Springsteen, released his third studio album, Born to Run. And who doesn't love a bit of Winehouse? On this day in 2024, Amy Winehouse's Radio 1 Live Lounge performance was voted the best of the past 25 years, with her cover of the Zootons' is Valerie. And finally, if you or someone you know is celebrating your birthday today, you share with English singer-songwriter Alexandra Burke. Billy Ray Cyrus, who in 1992 had the UK top 10 single with Achy Breaky Heart. And Gene Simmons, legendary bass player with hard rock band Kiss. Simmons was born on this day in 1949. I'm Michael O'Kane, and that's what happened on this day in music.
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1: Continuing news of the big news breakthrough. California's well-beloved San Andreas Fault. It has forced Los Angeles into the sea. Thousands were reported depressed from all this news.
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2: Hello, hello, hello. Welcome to it. It is 7 o'clock on the dot, Wednesday, the 26th of August, the middle of the week, the hump, they say. It is going to be a mild start, a bit dull and damp as well. There's a lot of rain out and about, actually, already. Patchy rain later on as well. Sunny spells are going to break through, but there are going to be locally heavy and thundery showers that might occur later on. Humid today as well, with highs of 19 to 21 degrees in mostly light east to southeast breezes. We've got loads and loads of great music for you. I'll keep you updated on all your traffic and travel, of course. And do keep in touch, 087 179 1032. Let's do this thing.

0: Great start to the show there with Swedish House Mafia, John Martin. Right, let's have a look at those roads now. We've got some delays on the N7 from Newlands Cross. The N3 looking very busy already from Mulhaddit. And the Airport Link Road is going to slow you down just a tad. Coming down the M50 southbound, it's heavy from the start, from the interchange. It kind of stops start, actually, to just before Junction 4 to Ballymun. Slight delay approaching Junction 5 Finglas. It's heavy approaching Junction 6. And slight delays after that down to Junction 9 Red Cow. Bit busy off at Junction 7 as well. One more patch of slight delays. Busy but moving from Junction 10 Ballymount to Junction 12. Coming up from the M11, you've got slight delays from Junction 5 Bray North to the merge. Then a few patches of busy but moving traffic from Colcut to Junction 7, approaching Junction 6 Blanchardstown, again approaching Junction 5 Finglas and around Junction 4 Ballymun. On the north side of the city, East Wall Road is looking busy approaching Tom Clark Bridge. You've got queuing traffic on Santry Exit Slip and Coolock Lane. The Swords Road is not too bad. You've got maybe 4 or 5 minutes from the flyover to clear Griffith Avenue. Actually, Richmond Road is looking quite busy as well, jumping back there. And then we've got the M1 slowing you down slightly on the approach to Dublin Tunnel. Phipsa Road slightly slow all the way along from Harts to Doyle's Corner. You're in for about 6 or 7 minutes. North Road's a bit slow too. And coming down the Navan Road, there are slight delays from the railway bridge. Church Street's going to hold you up slightly from North King Street to the Quays. The Quays are looking great. On the south side, we've got a little delay. Longmire Road to clear Walkinstown Avenue. Stillorgan Road looking good to go straight down through Donnybrook Village. It's a little busy on that right turn to Anglesey Road. Coming down the Rock Road, there's a little patch of traffic at the Black Rock Bypass. And on the canal, a few bits. So 2 or 3 light changes at Parnell Road, Canal Road and Grand Parade. Grove Road's a bit heavier. That's more than half full. And if you're heading up the other way, you've got slight delays at Ranelagh and Rathmines as well. Then the south side of the city centre is looking pretty good. There are just slight delays on Harrington Street. There's work underway on Amien Street Cycle Safety Scheme, and a new road layout is in place there and on Memorial Road as a result. So do take note of that. And a very good morning to my crew. I've got Stephen and Judith. Hello,
1: good
0: guys.
1: Good morning. What's the crack?
0: I mean, the saddest day.
1: It is the saddest day.
0: Yesterday, I was like, no.
1: I know.
0: No, Dolly.
1: I was going to say, it's because the kids are back to school.
0: Yes.
1: So there's that as well.
0: There's that as well.
1: But double whammy.
0: Double whammy. Oh, what a life. What a life she led, though.
1: I know.
0: Absolutely.
1: What an amazingly inspirational woman.
0: Yes.
1: Well. How many people
0: and
1: she's touched.
0: And gentle.
1: Yeah.
2: Mm.
0: The gentlest soul that ever there was. If you Google Dolly, just Dolly, it's got the screen opens and butterflies fly across the screen.
1: Aww.
0: And it says, "We will always love you." And it's just so beautiful.
1: God.
0: But she's, I mean, the extent of her discography and her impact on music is just astonishing.
1: But her impact on the world in general, just like how kind she was, everything, like all the initiatives that she did in so many different schools, that whole thing she did with the libraries and all of the books that she like distributed all around the world.
0: Yeah.
1: Like, she's incredible. She was.
0: And
1: incredible.
0: Married to her partner for 60 years.
1: Yeah.
0: Unbelievable.
1: Wow. Yeah.
0: Brilliant. So she released 49 studio albums and more than 100 compilation and collaboration albums. And of course, she earned the title Queen of Country Music. 11 Grammy wins, including her Lifetime Achievement Award in 2011. And on the big screen, her famous role was her debut alongside Jane Fonda and Lily Tomlin in the 1980 comedy 9 to 5.
1: Like, brilliant.
0: I need to go and watch that again. I haven't watched it for years, actually.
1: Wasn't she in Steel Magnolias as well?
0: I think so, yeah.
1: Oh, she was incredible in that as well.
0: Yeah.
1: Yeah.
0: Well, we've got to spin some Dolly songs today, so we're going to go straight in with this one. Dolly Parton's 9 to 5.

baby. ABC, the look of love. It is 7:17 in the morning. No incidents to report out there as far as we can see. Do keep in touch and let me know if you spot something or if you've got any travel times. Always love to hear from you. 0871791032. Right now on the N7, it's looking heavy from Newlands Cross. The N3 is queuing from Mulhaddit. There are slight delays on the Airport Link Road as well. Coming down the M50 southbound, it's very heavy from the M1 M50 roundabout, easing off towards Junction 4. A little busy around Junction 5 Fenglers as well. You do come to a stop around Junction 6 Blanchardstown. Easing off then, but not completely. There are slight delays again from before the Westlink Bridge to Junction 9. A bit slow off at Junction 7 as well. Excuse me. And again, from Junction 10 Ballymount to Junction 12. Coming up, the M11, slight delays from Junction 5, Bray North to the merge. Colcut to Junction 7, looking a little slow. And again, you will slow down slightly, approaching Junction 6 at Blanchardstown. Two more patches of traffic at Junction 5, Finglas, and around Junction 4, Ballymun. On the north side of the city, Eastwall Road is looking very busy indeed. You've got slight delays, Donnycarney to Fairview, that continues through Fairview. The right turn at Edges Corner is looking a little congested. Richmond Road is busy. Sandry Exit Slip and Coolock Lane are both moving very slowly at the moment. The Swords Road, not too bad. We've got 4 or 5 minutes from the flyover to clear Griffith Avenue. The M1 slowing you down slightly as well, approaching Dublin Tunnel. Phibsa Road, there's a slight delay all the way along now from Harts to Doyle's Corner. You're looking at about 5 minutes or so. North Road's a bit slow as well. And if you're coming down the Navan Road, that's all busy but moving from the railway bridge. You could be in that for about 5 or 6 minutes. Church Street, just a tad slow from North King Street to the Quays. And across to the south side, we've got a 3 or 4 light wait on the right turn to Kilmainham. The Nace Road's going to slow you down slightly, approaching Longmire Road. And Longmire Road to clear Walkinstown Avenue is busy but moving. Leopardstown Road sees slight delays now, approaching the Lewis Bridge. If you're heading down the N11, you'll slow down slightly at Newtown Park Avenue, again at RTE. Nutley Lane looks a bit busy as well, and just maybe one or two light changes to get you through the right turn to Anglesey Road. Coming down the Rock Road, it's a little busy from the Black Rock Bypass past Booterstown Avenue, and then on the Canal, Parnell Road, Canal Road and Grand Parade. There's maybe 2 or 3 light changes to get you through there. Grove Road looking very busy, more than half full. And if you're coming up the other way, you've got a 2 or 3 traffic light wait at Ranelagh and Rathmines. And lastly, Harrington Street is going to slow you down slightly. More music on the way for you. A bit of Stevie Wonder, some Bruno Mars in the mix as well. When we come back, I'm going to have a little look at what happened on this day. Do some birthday bits as well. So if you know someone celebrating, give us a shout.

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2: 7:32 on a Wednesday morning. It is a mild start, dull and damp as well. Patchy rain expected. Sunny spells are going to break through, but locally heavy and thundery showers may occur later on. Humid as well. Highest temperatures of 19 to 21 degrees in mostly light east to southeast breezes. On your roads right now, the N7 still very busy from Newlands Cross. The N3, we can see delays from Mulhaddit. And the Airport Link Road is going to slow you down slightly. On the M50 southbound, it's a bit busy from the M1 M50 roundabout to Junction 4. Another little patch of slight delays approaching Junction 5 Finglas. It is still heavy approaching Junction 6. And again, busy but moving from the West Link Bridge to Junction 12 Firhouse. It's got quite busy now off at Junction 7 as well. One more patch of delays there from Junction 14 to Junction 15 Carrick Mines. Not too bad though. Coming up the M11, it's a little slow from Junction 5 Bray North to the merge, and a bit busy ahead from Junction 12 Firhouse on the M50 northbound to Junction 7 Lucan. Also slowing you down slightly approaching Junction 6 and again approaching Junction 4 Ballymun. On the north side of the city, East Wall Road is looking very busy. You've got slight delays Donnycarney to Fairview, that continues through Fairview. The right turn at Edges Corner is a little slow as well. Richmond Road looking super congested at the moment. Santry exit slip will hold you up slightly. It does get heavier then on Coolock Lane. And if you're coming down the Swords Road, there are slight delays from the flyover. 5 or 6 minutes, I'd say, to clear Griffith Avenue. M1 is also slowing you down just a tad, approaching Dublin Tunnel. On Phibsworth Road, it's all busy but moving from Harts to Doyle's Corner. You're looking at about 5 or 6 minutes. North Road is a little slow as well. And coming down the Navan Road, that's also busy but moving from the railway bridge. You could be in that for 5 or 6 minutes as well. Church Street is a little slow from North King Street to the Quays. And on the south side, we've got slight delays at Palmerstown Lights. Heavy on the right turn to Kilmainham. South Circular Road at Kilmainham is looking a little congested as well. On the Nace Road, you're slowing down a bit, approaching Long Mile Road. And then Long Mile Road to Clear Walkinstown Avenue will slow you down. Leopardstown Road, just a wee bit slower, approaching the Lewis Bridge. And if you're coming down the N11, there's a patch of traffic at Newtown Park Avenue. A little busy at RTE as well. Nutley Lane looks a bit slow. And that right turn to Anglesey Road, it's actually not too bad. Right now you're looking at one or two traffic light changes to get you through. Coming down the Rock Road, it's just a wee bit slow from the Black Rock Bypass past Booterstown Avenue. And on the Canal, two or three light wait on Parnell Road, Canal Road and Grand Parade. Grove Road is a little worse. That is more than half full. Heading up the other way, it's also two or three light changes at Ranelagh. Same story again at Rathmines. And lastly, we have got Harrington Street slowing you down just a little tiny bit. So it is the 26th of August. If it's your birthday today, happy birthday. You share it with one of the most amazing women in the world, Mother Teresa. Aww. She was born on this day in 1910. What a woman. Mm. Hey, wow.
3: She's a saint now.
2: I think she might be.
3: Saint Teresa.
2: Yeah. Saint Teresa. Melissa McCarthy turns 56 years old today. Dylan O'Brien turns 35 years old. And then I'm going to throw this out to Judith, you know.
4: Oh, yes.
2: Right. Macaulay Culkin.
4: Oh, God. Okay.
2: Yeah.
4: Oh, God. I'm going to go
2: it's
4: late.
2: It's a difficult one.
4: I'm going to go late. What? Well, late for? No. Mm. I'm going to go 46.
2: Oh, my gosh. Okay, guys. Everybody, take the day off.
4: Oh, my. Okay, let's note this date.
2: Did you see that pig just fly past the window?
3: Yeah.
2: Oh, we need to write this down.
4: Is this the first time ever?
2: Ever?
4: Yeah.
2: 46. Well done, Judith.
4: Thanks,
2: well
4: Dolly. Done. I felt inspired by Dolly.
2: Oh, yeah. Bless her. Right, on this day, we're going to go back in time to 1959. British Motor Corporation introduced the Morris Mini Miner.
4: Oh.
2: The cutest little car.
4: Cute little car.
2: So cute. In 1968, Hey Jude, single released by the Beatles in the US, was Billboard Song of the Year and Billboard 10th biggest song of all time, as voted in 2013.
3: Choose.
2: What's the latest list look like? We need to go and have a look.
4: Yeah.
2: The greatest songs of all time.
4: God, that's a great song.
2: Mm-hmm. Oh, it's such a good song.
4: Yeah.
2: I'm not going to play that one though because I saw this and I thought, we haven't heard this for a while.
4: Uh-huh.
2: Seal went to number one on the US singles chart with Kiss from a Rose, taken from the film Batman Forever, a number four hit in the UK.
4: Brilliant.
2: 1995. Wow. And yeah, it's a great track. Here it is.

Go with Live Drive on Dublin City FM. I'm Helen, keeping you company out there on the roads till 10 o'clock in the morning. Right now on the N7, looking quite busy from Newlands Cross. That's what we can see. The N3 also queuing from Mulhaddit. Airport Link Road, just a wee bit slow there. It's a little busy now coming from Malahide Road on the Oral 139 westbound. Slight delays from the M1 M50 roundabout down the M50 southbound. A bit slow approaching Junction 5 Finglas. Very busy approaching Junction 6. And busy but moving from the Westlink Bridge to Junction 11 Tala. It's looking quite heavy going off at Junction 7. And one more little patch of slight delays from Junction 15. From Junction 14 to Junction 15 Carrick Mines. Then we've got slight delays coming up the M11 from Junction 5 Bray North to the Merge. And further ahead from there, it's all busy but moving from Junction 12 all the way up to Junction 7 Lucan. Slight delays ahead approaching Junction 6. On the north side of the city, East Wall Road looks a little slow approaching Tom Clark Bridge. You've got slight delays Donnycarney to Fairview. That continues through Fairview. The right turn at Edges Corner looks a tad slow. And Richmond Road, very congested, easing off though a little bit on Ballybough Road. Still a little busy though. A little slight delay on the Sentry Exit slip, getting heavy on Coolock Lane. Sword Road, that's maybe 5 or 6 minutes from the flyover. You've got Phibsworth Road, busy but moving all the way along as well. North Road is going to slow you down just a tad. Coming down Rathaus Road, we've got slight delays now from Tolka Valley up until Riley's Bridge. And the Navan Road, you're maybe 4 or 5 minutes from the railway bridge down to the Ashtown roundabout. Now down to the Keys, we've got Church Street slowing you down slightly from North King Street. And on the south side, a little bit of a delay at the Palmerstown lights. Heavy on the right turn to Kilmainham. South Circular Road at Kilmainham will hold you up just a bit as well. On the Nace Road, there's just a little bit of a delay from the Red Cow to Longmire Road. Longmire Road slowing you down slightly as well to clear Walkinstown Avenue. Leopardstown Road sees slight delays approaching the Lewis. If you're heading down the N11, you're slowing down a bit at Newtown Park Avenue, again at RTE. Nutley Lane looks a bit busy as well, and there's maybe one or two traffic light changes on the right turn to Anglesey Road. The Rock Road is just going to slow you down a tad at the Black Rock Bypass. Everything else is fine. And then on the Canal, Parnell Road, Canal Road and Grand Parade, maybe two or three light changes. You've got Grove Road looking quite heavy. That's more than half full. And then if you're heading up the other way, you've got slight delays as well at Ranelagh and Rathmines. The south side of the city centre, just a few bits. Harrington Street will slow you down slightly. Kevin Street's a bit busy and Charlotte Way to Hatch Street is busy but moving. Feel free, let me know anything that you might have spotted out there. Get in touch on the number, you know it, voice note, text or WhatsApp. It's 087 179 1032.

More the music you love. It's Thin Lizzy back to back with The Academic. 7:53 in the morning. The worst of it right now. We've got very heavy traffic on the N7 from Newlands Cross. Also very congested from Mohaddit. I got a message in. Busy on the M1 southbound around Airside. Does it continue all the way down? Doesn't look like it. Thank you for the message. Coming down the M50, slight delays from the interchange to just before Junction 4. You've got slight delays approaching Junction 5. Heavy approaching Junction 6, Blanchardstown. And also very slow going off at Junction 7. It's also busy but moving from the Westlink Bridge to Junction 11, Tala. One more patch of slight delays approaching Junction 15. The M11 still a bit slow from Junction 5, Bray North to the merge. And the M50 northbound looks like this. So, a bit busy from Junction 12 to Junction 7. And again, approaching Junction 6. Slight delays as well are picked up now up to the Oral 139. The north side, we've got slight delays on East Wall Road. Likewise, Donnycarney to Fairview. Continuing through Fairview and down North Strand Road to Ansley Bridge. The right turn at Edges Corner is just a little slow. Richmond Road, very busy. It does ease off slightly on Ballybrook Road. Sandry exit slip is going to slow you down slightly. It does get very heavy then on Coolock Lane. The Swords Road's not too shabby. You've got about five minutes, I'd say, from the flyover to clear Griffith Avenue. M1 is going to slow you down slightly approaching Dublin Tunnel. Phibsa Road is busy but moving all the way along. You're in for about 5 or 6 minutes. A little bit of a delay on North Row, Ratoath Road as well, from Tolka Valley up until Riley's Bridge. And the Navan Road is also busy but moving from the Railway Bridge. Down to the Keys, Church Street is just a tad slow from North King Street. Queen Street's heavier. And the south side, we've got a little bit of a slowdown at the Palmerstown lights. It's looking very congested at the moment on the right turn to Kilmainham. Longmire Road slowing you down slightly to clear Walkinstown Avenue. And then Leopardstown Road as well, approaching the Lewis Bridge. Heading down the N11, there's a little patch of traffic at Stillorgan Park Road and RTE. The right turn to Anglesey Road is going to keep you for a couple of light changes. And Nutley Lane will slow you down slightly as well. Heading down the Rock Road, there's a patch of traffic at Blackrock Bypass. Does get heavy then at Booterstown Avenue. And the canal looks like this, so two or three light changes. Parnell Road, Canal Road and Grand Parade. Grove Road is looking pretty busy. That's more than half full. And heading up the other way, two or three light wait for you there as well at Ranelagh and at Rathmines as well. Harrington Street is just a little busy. Charlotte Way to Hatch Street also slowing you down slightly. And we also see slight delays on Kevin Street. Don't forget, work is underway on Amiens Street Cycle Safety Scheme. A new road layout is in place there and on Memorial Road as a result. Let me know, though, how your Wednesday morning is unfolding. A lot of the schools are going back. I know it's been a bit of a phased re-entry into school. Some of the kind of earlier years, I think the primary schools are pretty much back. But let me know. We're all back into the thick of it, I'd say. The number 0871791032. Here's Olivia Dean.

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6: 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In season one, the series followed Jason Dessen, a physicist, professor, and family man, who, one night, while walking home on the streets of Chicago, is abducted into an alternate version of his life. You can watch this August 28th. Groom, The Truth Behind the Lie is a new docuseries coming to Now TV. The story starts when Ellie Williams' allegations of grooming went viral. They tore through the town of Barrow and triggered national outrage. Police quickly denied that there was a grooming gang, and Ellie was sentenced to 8.5 years in jail. But was there truth beneath the lie? 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
7: 8.05 on a Wednesday morning. I'm Helen with you until 10 o'clock as always, updating you on all your road stuff. The weather looks like this. So it's mild this morning, rather dull and damp too. Patchy rain and sunny spells will gradually break through. Locally, heavy and thundery showers might occur later though. Humid with highest temperatures of 19 to 21 degrees in mostly light east to southeast breezes. Got a message in. The M4 eastbound is heavy from between junction 4 and 3, 12 minutes from the back of the queue to the M50 northbound. Thank you. Right. We've got delays on the N7. We can see congestion from Newlands Cross. The N3 is still very busy from Mulhaddit, and slight delays for you on the Airport Link Road as well. On the Aura 139, a bit busy coming from Malahide Road, and the M50 southbound, there are slight delays from the M1 M50 roundabout to just before junction 4. You've got slight delays ahead approaching junction 5 Finglas as well. Still pretty congested approaching junction 6. Bit of a breather, but you're slowing down slightly from before junction 7 Lucan. That continues to junction 11 Tallaght. Very heavy still going off at junction 7 as well. And further ahead from there, there are slight delays approaching junction 15 Carrick Mines. The M11 a little slow there from junction 5 Bray North to the merge. And the M50 northbound, a long stretch of busy but moving traffic from junction 12 Furhouse up to junction 7, and a little busy up to the Aura 139. The north side of the city, East Wall Road, is going to slow you down just a bit. There are slight delays Donnycarney to Fairview, continuing through Fairview and down North Strand Road, but only to Ansley Bridge. The right turn at Edges Corner is a little busy as well. Richmond Road queuing there, it does ease off slightly on Ballybock Road. Santry Exit slips see slight delays. It does get very heavy on Coolock Lane. And the Swords Road is a little busy from the flyover. Probably only about 5 or 6 minutes, I'd say, to get you past Griffith Avenue. A little slow on Drumcondra Road. And we also see slight delays on Dorset Street at North Frederick Street. The M1 is slightly slow approaching Dublin Tunnel. Phibsa Road is very heavy now. From Harts to Doyle's Corner, you could be looking at about 18 minutes or more. North Road, just a tad slow. Rattath Road will slow you down a bit from Tolke Valley up until Riley's Bridge. And on the Navan Road, it's busy but moving from the railway bridge, so you could be in that for about 5 or 6 minutes. Church Street, just a tad slow from North King Street to the Quays and across to the south side. We've got slight delays at Palmerstown Lights. Still heavy on the right turn to Kilmainham as well. On the Nace Road, just slight delays approaching Longmar Road. Longmar Road also looking just a tad slow there to clear Walkinstown Avenue. Leopardstown Road slowing you down approaching the Lewis Bridge. Not too bad though. And if you're heading along the N11, there's a patch of traffic at Stillorgan Park Road. Slight delays ahead from RTE past the bus garage. And then maybe three or four light changes to turn right to Anglesey Road. Heading down to Bulls Bridge from Temple Hill, if that's your route, you're slowing down a bit at the Blackrock Bypass. It gets heavy at Booterstown Avenue as well. And the approaches to the canal, Harold's Cross approach, is just a tad slow. On the canal, two or three light changes is the name of the game. On Parnell Road, Grove Road, Canal Road, likewise at Grand Parade. Heading up the other way, same story again at Ranelagh and Rathmines. And on the south side of the city centre, you've got slight delays on Kevin Street. It's looking a little busy, Charlotte Way to Hatch Street. I've got a message from Anto. Hello, Anto. Good morning, Helen and team. The N4 inbound is slow now from before Junction 4 Newcastle to the M50. The N7 inbound is also busy from just after Junction 3 City West to the M50. Good to hear from you, Anto. Thank you so much. Right, there's so many new courses and things at universities and colleges that we don't even know about. Mm. You know, there's, you can study, can't you study, there was a, some singer.
8: Drake.
7: Yeah. You can do a course on Drake.
9: Yeah.
7: Well, how about this? They're doing esports talent can come into it to get you a scholarship to go to a college.
9: That's amazing.
7: So if you're really good at esports.
8: Yeah.
7: But you're very good at video games, yeah. So you could go and you could get a scholarship.
9: So you're just like, tell me more.
7: Yeah. It's crazy, right? So the University of Roehampton, they're offering the money. You get money. £2,000. It's part of a scholarship, so it's like you get the money though. Mm-hmm. To esports players who represent Roehampton in competitions. So if you actually play seriously and you play for Roehampton,
9: you can
7: get money.
9: Though.
7: Yeah.
9: You know.
7: So if you complete a typical 3-year degree, you could get like £6,000. So it's not an excuse to be gaming all day by any means. You do your competitions under that, and then you get money for it. That's mad.
9: I mean, that's nice. That's better than leaving college with lots of college debt. You're actually leaving with money.
7: Great. And it's all about balance. A little bit of video games and everything else. But I actually went down a little rabbit hole and they've got an Ireland Esports Federation.
8: Oh,
7: did you know that?
8: Let's go.
7: So you need to get on that.
8: But with the whole thing with esports, like, it's much bigger than you actually think it is.
7: Yeah.
8: Like, if you look it up, there's competitions, but they're held in like arenas like around the world. It's massive.
7: Literally. The Ireland Esports Federation's objective is to identify talent across gaming and esports and provide opportunities to both national and international representation, as well as learning and career pathways. It sounds great.
8: Yeah.
7: Go check out the website. I'm all over it. I'm not really very good.
9: I would not be getting the scholarship. I know that already. That's okay. I know my strengths.
7: No, exactly.
9: Yeah.
7: Bring back the arcade Pac-Man. Yeah. Now you're talking. Waka, waka, waka.
9: Tetris.

0: Kylie Minogue doing a thing. I should be so lucky. I always think of her hair when I hear that song. I don't know why. Just coming up to 8:20 in the morning, and this just came. We got a breakdown on the M4 heading eastbound just before Junction 6, Selbridge. It is currently in the outside lane. Not sure what those delays look like, though. I got a whole bunch of messages in as well. That was one of them. Thank you for that. And also, hi all. Just come down Harrington Street to Charlotte Way to Hatch and onto Adelaide Road to Leeson Street. Completely empty. I mean, not a car. Wizkid, thank you so much. That's great. Then we've got Anthony got in touch as well. Hey, Anthony. 28 minutes M50 northbound, Junction 12 for a house to the M1 M50 roundabout. Right, so the N7 slowing you down from Junction 3. M4, we mentioned that incident. There are delays after it from Junction 4, and the N3 is very slow from Mulhaddit. Just a slight delay on the Airport Link Road as well. If you're coming down the M50 southbound, there are slight delays approaching Junction 5 Finglas. It's looking very heavy approaching Junction 6 Blanchardstown. And further ahead from there, you've got slight delays from the Westling Bridge down to Junction 11 Tallaght. It's very slow off at Junction 7. Slight delays, one more little patch of traffic approaching Junction 15 Carrick Mines southbound. Northbound, slowing you down just a bit after Junction 12. That does continue up to Junction 7 Lucan, and just slight delays up to the R139 as well. The north side of the city, Eastwall Road, is just looking a little slow. You've got slight delays, Donnycarney to Fairview. North Strand Road slowing you down slightly to Ansley Bridge as well. Richmond Road, queuing there, it does ease off slightly on Ballybock Road, but not completely. And then coming down the Santry Exit Slip and Coolock Lane, both busy but moving. The Swords Road, not too bad. Slight delays, though. From the flyover, you're looking at about 4 or 5 minutes to clear Griffith Avenue. Slight delays ahead as well on Drumcondra Road and Dorset Street at North Frederick Street. The M1 still just a wee bit slow approaching Dublin Tunnel. Fibs Road looking heavy from Harts to Doyle's Corner. That could be about 18 minutes. Ratearth Road just a bit slow from Talker Valley up until Riley's Bridge. And the Navan Road is going to slow you down just a tad as well from the Railway Bridge. To the Keys, we've got Church Street slowing you down slightly from North King Street. That's it for the north side. On the south side, a bit of a slowdown at the Palmerstown lights. Heavy still on the right turn to Kilmainham. The Nace Road is going to slow you down as well, just a little, approaching Longmire Road, and then Longmire Road also to clear Walkinstown Avenue. It's kind of busy but moving there. Leopardstown Road is just a wee bit slow approaching the Lewis Bridge. If you're heading down the N11, there's a patch of traffic at Stillorgan Park Road. Slight delays ahead from RTE past the bus garage, and it's got heavy again on the right turn to Anglesey Road. If you are heading down to Ballsbridge from Temple Hill, there is a little bit of a slowdown at the Blackrock Bypass. Very heavy at the moment at Buddhistown Avenue. All fine after that, though. To the canal, we've got Harold's Cross approach a bit slow, and then on it, two or three light changes at each of these. Parnell Road, Grove Road, Canal Road both ways, and Grand Parade both ways. The south side of the city centre, not too bad at all. Kevin Street's going to slow you down slightly, and there's a little tiny delay as well. Charlotte Way to Hatch Street. It's so weird. I saw this story and it actually popped up on my Instagram yesterday, and I watched it over and over and over again. So there is an incident that happened at a Calvin Harris gig. Mm-hmm. Somebody was filming a song.
1: Yeah.
0: And a few kind of rows in front. I mean, it was just in the crowd kind of thing in the standing area. Somebody tossed a pizza over their shoulder, like a pizza box.
1: Oh.
0: The pizza flew out of the box and landed on her phone.
1: Oh.
0: It is unbelievable. I literally watched it about 100 times.
1: Oh,
0: and I was just like, she kind of like makes it go in the slow-mo. But it happened. So it was at Belfast, Boucher Road, on Saturday, August 22nd.
1: My friend was at that gig.
0: Really?
1: I must ask her.
0: Ask her about it. So it's just so weird that it literally... It kind of hit her phone and hit her as well. She said, nothing like getting pizza pie at Kelvin. She was covered in cheese and tomato sauce. Like,
1: I was just
0: going to
1: ask,
0: Mir,
1: was it nice? Because I would have just eaten it.
0: I know, exactly. She said that people had to kind of help her. Strangers helped to clean her up afterwards. She said that it was mad. Like, she'll never forget it.
1: That is so random.
2: Yeah.
0: People shouldn't throw stuff at concerts, though.
1: No.
0: Remember that whole, like, spate of people throwing stuff on the stages and stuff?
1: Throwing them at the performers.
0: What are you
1: it was
0: doing?
1: Terrible.
2: Apparently at Oasis gigs, there's a bad element of that as well.
0: Oh, really?
1: I know what they're throwing.
0: I know what that is as well. Yeah. Well, you're going to Electric Picnic this weekend.
2: I'll let you know what gets thrown at me when I get back.
0: Yeah. I mean, you're right. I would definitely have a little taste of it. A whole pizza?
1: If it was like full pizza, absolutely.

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5: 8:33 on a Wednesday morning. It is mild, a bit dull and damp as well. Some patchy rain out and about. Sunny spells will develop and break through, but there is locally heavy and thundery showers that might occur later. Humid as well, highs of 19 to 21 degrees in mostly light east to southeast breezes. All right, a whole bunch of stuff happened while you were listening to those fabulous tunes and bits. So, there's a breakdown on the M50 southbound at Junction 6 Blanchardstown. It's blocking the right lane under the flyover. Services are on the scene. And we also noticed there is a fire in the North Strand area at the moment. Smoke is blowing across the road there. Visibility is reduced, so please be careful. I'm not entirely sure what's going on, but we'll keep you updated on that. Wes and Simon, morning, Helen. Two Gear Tuesday on a Wednesday. M4 backing up the wrong side of Junction 4. 15 minutes, Junction 5 to Junction 2. Thank you very much. We've also, well, there was an incident earlier, actually, Wes and Simon. So that was back before Junction 6 got cleared, but I would imagine that volume is clearing through. So we've also got delays on the N7 from Junction 3, and the N3 will slow you down from Mulhaddit. Airport Link Road just a tad slow at the moment. And if you're coming down the M50, slight delays approaching Junction 4, Ballymun. Heavy then approaching Junction 5, Finglas. And then it also, you've joined the back of the queue approaching the incident, which is under the flyover at Junction 6. So that's very heavy. Easing off then, you've got delays off at Junction 7, slightly slow from the Westling Bridge to Junction 11, Tallaght. One more little patch of traffic approaching Junction 15, Carrick Mines. Northbound, it's slowing you down a bit from Junction 12 to Junction 7, and also slight delays ahead approaching Junction 5, Finglas, and still a bit slow up to the Aura 139 as well. On the north side of the city, East Wall Road slowing you down slightly. You've got Donnycarney to Fairview, just a bit slow. North Strand Road to Ansley Bridge, bit slow as well. We've got that fire in the area as well, so please take it easy. Richmond Road, very congested, and Ballybuck Road will slow you down slightly as well. Coolock Lane, yeah, just a couple of minutes delay there, not too bad at all. The Swords Road as well, you're 5 or 6 minutes from the flyover to clear Griffith Avenue. Drumcondra Road's a little slow, and there are slight delays ahead on Dorset Street at North Frederick Street. The M1 still busy but moving, approaching Dublin Tunnel. Phibsa Road is busy, busy all the way along. That's about 18 minutes. Harts to Doyle's Corner. Ratoath Road also just a wee bit slow at the moment from Tolka Valley up until Riley's Bridge. And on the Navan Road, you're slowing down slightly from the Railway Bridge. Church Street's a little slow from North King Street. And on the south side, we've got slight delays at the Palmerstown Lights. Maybe 3 or 4 light changes to turn right to Kilmainham as well. The Nace Road's a bit busy approaching Longmire Road, and Longmire Road will slow you down a bit to clear Walkinstown Avenue as well. Leopardstown Road, just a tad slow approaching the Lewis Bridge. If you're heading down the N11, there is a little slowdown at Stillorgan Park Road again from RTE past the bus garage, and then it is still heavy on the right turn to Anglesey Road. The Rock Road looks much better. There's just a little patch of traffic at the Black Rock Bypass. And if you're heading to the canal, Harold's Cross Approach looking a bit busy at the moment. On the canal, it's 2 or 3 light changes here and there. Parnell Road, Grove Road, Canal Road both ways, and Grand Parade both ways as well. Lastly, Charlotte Way to Hatch Street's a bit busy, and we've got slight delays on Kevin Street. Let me remind you of the incidents then. Breakdown on the M50 southbound at Junction 6. It is blocking the right lane under the flyover. Services are there. It is heavy, though, on the approach. And then there's that fire in the North Strand area at the moment. The smoke is billowing across the road in the area, and visibility is reduced. It's still burning, actually. Right. When was the last time you had a decent hot dog? You know, I know you guys love food.
6: A hot dog.
5: Hot doggy.
6: Actually, not too long ago, maybe 2 weeks ago at a party.
5: Ooh, oh, yummy.
7: I don't like a hot, I like a, All right, prefer sausage than the hot dog sausage.
5: Yeah.
7: I don't like them.
5: Frankfurter sausage.
7: They're just a bit weird.
5: Like that, yeah. I just we don't know what's like, in them.
7: Yeah, how long have they been around?
5: A long time.
7: It's World War II, and I'm just like...
5: They were cheap and cheerful, and they still are today.
7: Yeah.
5: Well, how about this? There is a hot dog called the Golden Glizzy, created by Miami-based Golden Goat. It's $100. It comes with Australian Wagyu hot dog, creme fraiche, mascarpone, 30 grams of Ossetra caviar, chives, and edible gold flakes.
6: That's a bit more me now.
5: Where are the onions?
6: The gold.
7: The caviar.
6: Yeah.
7: Far from caviar, you were rare. Going out of it, she was like, I'd like my hot dog with caviar. Ask for that now, like EP this weekend.
5: Oh my gosh. Okay.
6: You probably have it.
5: It comes in a croissant styled bun.
7: No, you've lost me now.
5: Oh my gosh, no, it sounds delicious. So it is, it appeared at the Formula One Miami Grand Prix event and also the Miami Open Tennis Tournament, and it sold out. They said the price is not quite as outrageous as it sounds because the caviar alone costs more than the hot dog. And obviously the gold flakes on it.
6: Yeah.
5: But you eat them.
6: A bit extra.
5: Yeah. I don't know. I feel like if somebody bought me one, I wouldn't say no.
6: Oh, no.
5: I'm not going to buy one.
7: Yeah.
5: By any means. But where are the onions?
7: That's
5: crispy or cooked?
7: That's the golden flakes, is it? Or the caviar instead of the onion?
6: I think crispy.
5: Crispy?
6: Like raw. No, sorry, raw.
7: No,
5: oh,
7: raw, no.
5: You like raw?
6: Yes.
5: On a hot dog?
6: Bit of crunch.
5: What's going on?
7: We were speaking with this the other day. I got a burger and they were like, it's raw onion. I was like, why?
5: Ew,
7: no.
5: Why?
6: I like it.
5: Get
6: like
5: it in the pan. You're a freak.
8: This is Shanna.

Welcome, our thing, Irene Cara, Flashdance, 8:49 in the morning. Right, so good news. That fire in the North Strand area has been extinguished. So the smoke has kind of dissipated as well. So that's sorted out. We do have the breakdown on the M50 southbound. Oh, no, it's clear. There you go. So there, that's all sorted. That was just before Junction 6. Still the delays clearing through there, but I will take you around. I did get this in, though. So Guardia, the road closed from the entrance of Rosemount Business Park. You're unable to continue toward Kappa. Not sure about the name of the road. They said it's the route of the buses take, Ballycoolan Road. We did get a notice in saying it was the 40D route. So if you know anybody who's getting on that, just let them know. That's all closed. I think it's really closed for a while as well. Then we've got the N7 a bit busy from Junction 3. The M4 is slow from Junction 4. And there are delays on the N3 still from Mulhadit. The M50 southbound all stop start from before Junction 4 Ballymun to Junction 5 Finglas. Delays off there as well. And then you join the back of the queue to where the incident was at Junction 6. Just a bit busy around the West Link Bridge. Slight delays from Colcut to Clover Hill. And again from Junction 9 Red Cow to Junction 11 Talla. There are slight delays ahead. Just busy but moving approaching Junction 15 Carrick Mines. Northbound, it's heavy from Junction 12 to 11, easing off slightly, but not completely, to Junction 9 Red Cow. And then that's heavy from there, bumper to bumper, up to Junction 7 Lucan. Slight delays to the Westlink Bridge as well. Slightly slow, approaching Junction 5 Finglas. And lastly, just a little slowdown as well, up to the Aura 139. On the north side of the city, East Wall Road looks a little busy. North Strand Road as well, approaching Ansley Bridge. And then we've got Richmond Road looking very congested at the moment. There are slight delays ahead on Ballybuck Road. Coolock Lane, you're just a couple of minutes delay. The Swords Road as well, it's maybe 4 or 5 minutes from the flyover to clear Griffith Avenue. Then the M1 still slowing you down slightly, approaching Dublin Tunnel. Phibsa Road as well, that's busy but moving all the way along. You could be about maybe 5 or 6 minutes. Ratoath Road, slight delays from Tolka Valley up until Riley's Bridge, and the Navan Road is slowing you down slightly from the Railway Bridge as well. Church Street's a little slow down to the Keys from North King Street. And then on the south side, we've got slight delays at Palmerstown Lights. Heavy on the right turn to Kilmainham. The Nace Road will slow you down slightly, approaching Long Mile Road. And Long Mile Road is busy but moving to clear Walkinstown Avenue. Leopardstown Road is slowing you down slightly there, approaching the Lewis Bridge. And if you're heading down the N11, not too bad. A few patches of slight delays. Stillorgan Park Road at Oratie and the bus garage. And it is still heavy to turn right to Anglesey Road. The Rock Road slowing you down just a tad as well at the Black Rock Bypass. And then if you're heading to the canal, Harold's Cross approach looks just a tad slow as well. We've got the canal looking like this. Same story, actually. 2 or 3 light changes for you on Parnell Road, Grove Road. Canal Road both ways, Grand Parade both ways as well. Charlotte Way to Hatch Street slowing you down ever so slightly. Kevin Street is looking a little busy as well. Yeah. More tunes on the way. I've got some Cool in the Gang, the Pretenders as well. The number if you need it, 087 179 1032.

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6: Hiya, I'm Megan McCrory and this is Loving and Listening Live, your go-to guide to the hottest live concerts in Dublin. Leaving the best till last, the final month of summer is throwing everything it's got at us, hit after hit. Let's kick it off slow with Joji on his Solaris Global Arena Tour. Known for consistently reinventing himself, he promises his fans a world of Joji they haven't seen before. Now speed it all up with his support from the groovy Tommy Richmond. It is going to be a $1 million concert, baby. Playing 3 Arena, August 11th. Now let's keep the groove going. Coming up next, we got The Prodigy. Bringing back their Warriors Dance experience to your doorstep with completely brand new production, along with Carl Cox and Mr. David Ram Jam Rodigan, playing Emma August 20th. Followed by No Introduction Needed, The Weeknd on his After Hours Till Dawn tour. As seen from previous tour shows, be ready for stunning visuals and big hits like Starboy, Dawn FM, and much more. Playing alongside Sir Cartier, Cash Carty, ring the bells? Yes, Playboy Carty. Both playing Croke Park August 22nd and 23rd. I don't know about you, but I don't want to miss a single one of these gigs. I'm Meg, and that was Loving and Listening Live.
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3: Into the last hour of the show on this Wednesday, 26th of August, 9:03 on the dot. We've got a bit of a mild start, dull and damp as well, some patchy rain and sunny spells breaking through later. There will be locally heavy and thundery showers that might occur later on. And humid today, highs at 19 to 21 degrees in mostly light east to southeast breezes. All right, we've got one incident. The Gardaí have closed the road from the entrance of Gardaí have closed the road from the entrance to Rosemount Business Park on Ballycoolan Road. Right, apart from that, delays here and there. We've got some congestion on the N7 from Newlands Cross. The M4 is busy from Junction 4. And the N3, you're queuing still from Mulhaddit. The Airport Link Road looks a little busy as well. On the M50 southbound, it is very busy from before Junction 4, Ballymun to Junction 5. Delays off there as well. It's also heavy on the approach to Junction 6. Slight delays ahead, Colcut to Clover Hill. And again, from Junction 9, Redcow to Junction 11, Tallaght. It's also a bit busy approaching Junction 15, Carrick Mines. Northbound, all stop-start from Junction 12 to the Westland Bridge. The worst of it between Junction 12 and 11 and between Junction 9 Red Cow and Colcut. Delays off at Junction 11 and also a bit busy off at Junction 9 Red Cow. One more patch of traffic at Junction 5 Finglas. There's a little bit of a delay as well up to the R139. The north side, Eastwall Road slowing you down slightly. North Strand Road a bit busy to Ansley Bridge. And we've also got it's actually heavy on Richmond Road. Coolock Lane, just a couple of minutes slow down for you there. The Swords Road as well, 4 or 5 minutes to clear Griffith Avenue. Dorset Street is just a tad slow at North Frederick Street as well. Phibsborough Road is busy but moving all the way along Harts to Doyle's Corner. You could be in for about 4 or 5 minutes there. The Navan Road looks much better, just a slight delay as you approach the roundabout. And if you're heading down to the Keys, there are slight delays on both Church Street and Queen Street. On the south side, it's looking a little slow around the Palmerstown Lights. It's heavy on the right turn to Kilmainham as well. The Nace Road is still slowing you down approaching Longmire Road. And Longmire Road, that continues slight delays to clear Walkinstown Avenue. Leopardstown Road looks a little slow approaching the Lewis Bridge, and if you're coming down the N11, it is a little busy at Stillorgan Park Road, again from RTE past the bus garage, and heavy to turn right to Anglesey Road. The Rock Road sees slight delays at the Black Rock Bypass, and the canal looks like this. Parnell Road is more than half full. Grove Road and Canal Road, two or three light changes to get you through there. And then lastly, Charlotte Way to Hatch Street is a bit busy, and we also see slight delays on Kevin Street too. So if you're an Oasis fan, it's a sad old day, because we spoke a few weeks ago actually about the fact that there was a possibility that they could be headlining Glastonbury 2027. But now they've said no.
7: They would be like, I mean, the ideal candidate.
3: Absolutely.
7: Yeah. You know?
8: Too ideal.
3: Wow.
8: Yeah. That's why.
3: I don't know.
7: It's just so weird, like in comparison when it's like Dua Lipa or something. Nothing against Dua, like she's incredible.
3: Different vibes.
7: But it's just a very different vibe to have, like.
3: You need the OG vibes.
7: Yeah.
3: So who do you reckon then?
8: For Glasto?
3: Yeah.
7: I'm gonna put it out and be something like Paramore. Like, so I don't know.
3: Do you reckon?
7: Oh, what's his name? Oh, what's the Somber?
3: Oh, really? Yeah. Like, yeah. Like a, some new. Yeah, or like Harry.
7: That's very much catering to a very, it's a younger.
3: Younger crowd.
7: Very much younger demographic.
3: Bruno Mars. No, but he doesn't fit.
7: It's always quite obscure though, I find.
8: It's weird trying to think of the criteria. It's like they should be big now, but then still appeal to older people.
3: To the older people. Yeah, it's about the age of the fans. There's got to be a wide scope, I'd say. Mm. Yeah. Who are you most looking forward to at EP then? Apart from Meg and Nick Rory's band.
8: Oh yeah, of course, it'll be there no matter what. Probably the Fontaines.
3: Oh yeah.
8: Fontaines DC.
3: Cool.
8: And they're on Sunday night. So
7: I know, everyone's a bit traumatised that like Monday's not a bank holiday. And they're like, I can't leave. Because a lot of people would leave on the Sunday.
3: Yeah.
7: But they're like, Fontaines are playing on the Sunday night, so I can't.
8: Yeah, it's a big one.
3: Stephen will be in work on Monday.
8: I will.
3: Right, don't you worry. Can't wait to hear all your stories, I tell you what. Hey, feel free to keep in touch. Get in touch, 087-179-1032. Here's Hall & Oates. It's Man Eater.

0: Kenny Rogers there with Islands in the Stream. Mary actually sent a message saying, just tuned in, you might have already done it, but play a Dolly Parton track. Well, there you go. Her Imagination Library actually sent books to kids in deprived areas in Dublin. She gave the gift of reading to children all over the world.
1: Yeah, it was incredible. Wow. Like, she started that in America and then it just went global.
0: Went global, yeah. I actually had another little look. We spoke earlier about her, that she performed it when she was 13 years old.
1: Yes.
0: She wrote her first song when she was 6.
1: Wow.
0: It was called Little Tiny Tassel Top, and it was an ode to her corn cob doll with corn silk hair. Her mother stored it in a little shoebox for her, and she said, I love that little doll. I express myself and my feelings through writing. So she wrote that and she never stopped.
1: Oh my goodness,
0: that's beautiful, beautiful stuff. Yeah. Right, lots of lovely tributes and stuff happening for Dolly Parton all over the world today, I'd say. Every single radio station, every single person. Right now, then, we're going to have a little look at the roads, see what's cracking out there. So it's looking much better, I must say. So the N7 has eased off a bit. You've got slight delays from Newlands Cross. The M4 is still looking pretty busy there from Junction 4. And the N3 will slow you down as well from Mulhuddit. Gardaí have closed the road from the entrance to Rosemount Business Park on Ballycoolan Road. Do be aware of that. Airport Link Road slowing you down slightly on the M50. Still pretty busy, so it's heavy from before Junction 4 Ballymun to Junction 5 Finglas. Also, there are delays approaching Junction 6 and slight delays Colcut to Clover Hill as well. Northbound all stop start from Junction 12 to the West Link Bridge. Slight delays off at Junction 11 and Junction 9. It's looking very heavy off at Junction 5 Finglas as well. The north side of the city looks like this. Eastwall Road slowing you down slightly on North Strand Road as well to Ansley Bridge. Before that, actually, Donnycarney to Fairview is still a little bit slow. Richmond Road is congested, queuing there. Swords Road is only about 4 or 5 minutes from the flyover. And Dorset Street will slow you down slightly at North Frederick Street. On the M1, there's a bit of a slowdown approaching the tunnel. And Phipps Road, busy but moving there. Hartstead Oils Corner, you're in for about 7 minutes. North Road is still a little slow. And if you're coming down the Navan Road, just a little slow down there as you approach the roundabout. Not too bad at all. Down to the Keys, Church Street's a little slow from North King Street. Queen Street's busy as well. And on the south side, we've got slight delays at Palmerstown Lights. The right turn to Kilmaine and 3 or 4 light changes. Long Mile Road's a bit busy to clear Walkinstown Avenue. And Leopardstown Road is still also just busy but moving, approaching the Lewis Bridge. Coming down the N11, it's heavy now at New Turnpike Avenue, easing off after Stillorgan Park Road. The bus garage will slow down a bit there, and maybe 3 or 4 light changes to turn right to Anglesey Road. Heading to the canal, Harold's Cross approach looking a little busy, and on it, the worst of it, Parnell Road, more than half full, Grove Road and Canal Road, you're maybe 2 or 3 light changes. And lastly, Charlotte Way to Hatch Street is going to slow you down slightly. There are also slight delays on Kevin Street.

0: Connect a bhaile clia, tá túsá chur leis na hibricha tógála agus tá an cáir fós ag feiniú mar is an dúil. Má heastaíonn tuilleadh eolas uait, tuair cuairt ar busconnects.ie.
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0: National Federation of Arts Clubs joins Mairead Hughes to speak about arts clubs and their upcoming colour run in Portmarnock this Sunday. We'll speak about what arts clubs are and how you can support on this morning's show. And Ruby Conway discusses how students can make the best of their CAO applications following the Leaving Cert with Michaela May from Sonder Magazine. It's all on the way on Good Morning Dublin after Live Drive.
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4: 9:32 on a Wednesday morning. I'm Helen Dubois with you for another half an hour or so. It is mild this morning, a bit dull and damp as well. Some patchy rain. Sunny spells will gradually break through, but there are locally heavy and thundery showers that might occur later on. Humid, highs of 19 to 21 degrees in mostly light east to southeast breezes. All right, so we've got one incident. Currently, Gardaí have closed the road from the entrance to Rosemount Business Park on Ballycoolan Road. Apart from that, we've got slight delays on the N7 from Newlands Cross. The N4 is slowing you down at Junction 2, Liffey Valley, and just a wee bit slow on the N3 from Mulhaddit. The Airport Link Road still looks just a bit slow as well. Coming down the M50, it is very heavy from before Junction 4, Ballymun to Junction 5, Finglas. Also slow approaching Junction 6. Slight delays ahead from Colcut to Clover Hill. Northbound, it is very slow. From Junction 12 to 11, it's easing off slightly but not completely, and it gets heavy again, I'm afraid. So queuing from Junction 9 up to Junction 7, easing off to the West Link Bridge. A little bit busy approaching Junction 6 as well. There are slight delays off at Junction 11 and likewise off at Junction 9. On the north side of the city, Eastwall Road will slow you down slightly. The right turn at Edges Corner is a bit busy. Richmond Road is still queuing, and if you're coming down the Swords Road, you could be 5 or 6 minutes from the flyover. Dorset Street's a bit busy at North Frederick Street as well. Phibsa Road, you've got slight delays all the way along, so Harts to Doyle's Corner, you're in for about maybe 8 minutes. North Road's a bit slow, and then on the Navan Road, it's not too bad, really. There is just a slight delay as you approach the roundabout. Down to the Keys, Church Street is a little slow from North King Street. Queen Street's a bit busy as well. And on the south side, we've got delays on the right turn to Kilmainham. Longmire Road is just a tad slower to clear Walkinstown Avenue. Heading down the N11, if you are, just a tad slow there as well. Newtown Park Avenue past DeLorgan Park Road. Still heavy on the right turn to Anglesey Road. We've also got slight delays on Anglesey Road itself. And then on the Canal, Parnell Road is the worst of it, more than half full. Grove Road and Canal Road, you could be a 2 or 3 light wait. And then we've got Charlotte Way to Hatch Street looking a bit busy. Kevin Street is going to slow you down slightly too. This is hilarious. So, I don't know if you remember. Well, this was from the film back in 2005. I think it's been used since though, but it's the country house that features in the Batman movies. Beautiful house. You can visualize it immediately. It's grade one listed. It's called Mentmore Towers in Buckinghamshire. I think I might have been there. Don't know. I feel like I've seen it, but maybe it was the film. So the owner of the property is risking losing it.
5: Oh.
4: But the reason that this is going to happen is because of bats.
5: No.
4: I know, you can't make it up. Literally. So they've got to actually start doing bat surveys because apparently there are just loads of bats there. The house was built in between 1852 and 1854 for the Rothschild family.
5: Oh.
4: Didn't know that. It's the only major surviving work of Sir Joseph Paxton, the architect behind Crystal Palace.
5: Oh, wow.
4: Gorgeous. So they might have a compulsory purchase order if a licensed bat ecologist is not appointed because of the preservation infringements, basically, because the bats can wreak havoc.
5: Of course, yeah.
4: Yeah. Isn't that hilarious?
6: That's brilliant. That's
4: you literally couldn't make that up.
5: Are you seeing the bat Manor symbol?
4: Like, yeah. Totally.
5: In the sky
4: above the thing. I hope they sort it out.
5: I know.
6: I read something actually. I think that was from the old Batman movies, but the new Batman that's currently filming at the moment with Robert Pattinson, it's being shot in Glasgow.
4: Right. Yeah.
6: And I heard that the locals in Glasgow, because it's being shot in the city, like on location, have been seen like sneaking onto the set and trying to put iron brew into the shots.
5: Oh my god, that's
6: sneakily
5: hilarious.
6: Hide a can or a bottle of iron brew.
5: That's
6: so
5: hilarious.
6: They show up in the film
4: to make it really Scottish.
5: Oh my god, that is brilliant.
4: Oh my gosh.

Paul Irish double play the script back to back with Picture This. 9:43 right now, and let's have a little look around the roads. We've got the N7 still looking pretty busy there from Newlands Cross. The M4 is slowing you down from Junction 4, and there are slight delays on the N3 from Mulhuddit. Don't forget, Gardaí have closed the road at the entrance to Rosemount Business Park on Ballycoolan Road. We heard that it could be like that for a little while, so if that is part of your route or you're planning to go that way, do take note of that. Airport Link Road, that still looks a little busy as well. Coming down the M50 southbound, it is heavy still from before Junction 4 Ballymun to Junction 5 Finglas. A bit of a breather, but then it gets very congested again to Junction 6 at Blanchardstown. Slight delays ahead from Colcut to Clover Hill. That's it for the southbound carriageway. If you're heading northbound, it is still looking very busy, weirdly enough. So it is coming to a standstill at Junction 9 Red Cow. That's heavy up to Colcut. Slight delays ahead to the Westlink Bridge. And again, just a wee bit slow approaching Junction 6. Slight delay as well up to the Aura 139. Not too bad, though. On the north side, East Wall Road will slow you down slightly, approaching Tom Clark Bridge. We still see slight delays on the right turn at Edges Corner. Richmond Road as well, holding you up slightly. Coming down the Swords Road, not too bad at all. That's a slight delay from the flyover, probably 4 or 5 minutes to clear Griffith Avenue. And further ahead, you will slow down slightly on Dorset Street at North Frederick Street. Phibsa Road, all busy but moving. Harts to Doyle's Corner, you're looking at about 7 or 8 minutes. And North Road looks a bit busy as well. The Navan Road is really not too bad. You've just got a slight delay as you approach the Ashtown roundabout. And if you're heading down to the Keys, there are slight delays on both Church Street and Queen Street. On the south side, still heavy on that right turn to Kilmainham. Long Mile Road slowing you down slightly to clear Walkinstown Avenue. Elsewhere, we've got the N11. Bit busy from Newtown Park Avenue past Dillorgan Park Road. Another little patch of traffic at the bus garage. It is heavy on the right turn to Anglesey Road. Slight delays on Anglesey Road as well. And if you're heading down to Ballsbridge from Temple Hill, there is a little patch of traffic at Booterstown Avenue. The canal looks like this. So Parnell Road still busy, more than half full. Grove Road and Canal Road, you've got 2 or 3 light changes to get you through. And then what else have we got? Charlotte Way to Hatch Street is going to slow you down ever so slightly. And Kevin Street is looking very busy. 087 179 1032 if you want to get in touch. We've got another little couple of tunes and we'll wrap things up. So get in touch.

0: Well, that's pretty much time for us to wrap things up here. I'll leave you with that incident. Guardi have closed the road at the entrance to Rosemount Business Park on Ballycoolan Road. You cannot access Capper Road from there. And then kind of the worst of it now, the M50 is still pretty busy southbound from before Junction 4, Ballymun to Junction 5, approaching Junction 6 as well, and northbound heavy Junction 9 to Junction 7, slight delays at Junction 6. And the worst of it in the city is just the canal, really. Parnell Road more than half full. Grove Road and Canal Road, two or three light changes. And Kevin Street is super busy. But that is it. Have yourselves a wonderful Wednesday. Don't touch that dial, because standing by right now, we've got Stephen Daly with Good Morning Dublin. And as always, thank you to my gorgeous crew, Faces for Radio. I tell you, Stephen Crawley.
1: Thank you very much.
0: And
1: have a
0: Judith
1: good one.
0: Mullally.
2: Thank you, Dubois.
0: Yeah, baby. We're going to be back in the morning from 7 o'clock. So join us then. Have an amazing day. Bye-bye now.

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3: In your top stories on Wednesday, the 26th of August. Dolly Parton died following a brief battle with cancer, her publicist has confirmed, as US President Donald Trump ordered flags to be lowered in honor of the country music legend. The singer-songwriter died aged 80 at the Vanderbilt Ingram Cancer Center in Nashville, surrounded by loved ones. After bravely facing a brief battle with cancer, Dolly departed her earthly life today at the Vanderbilt Ingram Cancer Center, her publicist Marcel Parisseau said in a statement. Parton's death was announced on Tuesday by her nephew Brian Seaver, who also served as the singer's head of security. Tens of thousands of students will receive their first round offers of college places from the Central Applications Office at 2 p.m. today. Round one offers will be available on the CAO website, and applicants will also receive an email notification and a text message if they have selected this option. The acceptance date for first round offers is no later than 1st September at 3 p.m., and offers can only be accepted online. Round two offers will be available on the CAO website from 2 p.m. on the 7th of September. SpaceX has unveiled plans to build its largest rocket launch complex in southern Louisiana. The 100 billion euro facility is planned to transform coastal wetlands into a critical base for the company's Starship and AI satellite launch ambitions. The 50,585-hectare site on Pecan Island, which SpaceX named Starbase Louisiana, will become SpaceX's fourth launch site in the U.S. The Starbase campus will eventually launch thousands of Starship flights a year, SpaceX President Gwynne Shotwell said. A mild start with sunny spells gradually breaking through, locally heavy and thundery showers might occur later. Humid with highs of 19 to 21 degrees in mostly light east to southeast breezes. For Dublin City FM News, I'm Helen Dubois.
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4: Middle of the week already. Can we officially start talking about the weekend yet? What the heck? We're going to anyway. Almost there. It's Dublin City FM playing more of the music you love and getting you all set for 2 hours of big chats and big conversation right here on Good Morning Dublin. Stephen Tady with you. Thank you to Helen and the team for the last couple of hours. They're back again tomorrow morning from 7. Coming up on the show today, loads to chat about. Sinead McGowan is CEO of the National Federation of Arch Clubs and joins Mairead Hughes to speak on arch clubs and their upcoming colour run in Portmarnock on Sunday, August 30th. Arch clubs are voluntary social clubs supporting children with additional needs while allowing them to develop social, physical and personal skills through guidance and encouragement. More info on archclubs.com, but you'll hear all about it on the show in just a little bit. Great conversation to come with Mairead Hughes. And we'll also hear from Ruby Conway discussing how students can make the best of their CAO applications following the Leaving Cert results. Ruby catching up with Michaela May from Sonder magazine once again on the show today. It is all ahead, along with great music from Wednesday here on Dublin City FM. It's Good Morning Dublin, and we kick off with a Jackson 5.

Hello, I'm Meg, and this is Loving and Listening Live, your go-to guide to the hottest live concerts in Dublin. With summer coming to an end, let's see the closing acts together. Starting with the multi-platinum Grammy Sacramento band Deftones on their summer show with Idols and Eka Vandal. Save your voice, because this type of gig, you'll definitely lose it, with hits like My Own Summer, Change, and so many more. Playing on the 25th of August in IMMA. Followed by the Rock and Roll Hall of Fame band Bon Jovi. Having announced their global gigs right after a vocal cord surgery proves it's for the love of the game. Big applause to you. Come and support these rock legends here at Croke Park on the 30th of August. Closing off with the last gig of the summer, it's Bailey Zimmerman. The country superstar is bringing all the brown boots together with his Different Night, Same Rodeo tour. If you haven't practiced your steps already, you're running out of time. Playing the 3 Olympia, August 31st. Now, that is a way to finish this year's summer. Which gigs are you going to? Let me know and message us on Instagram. I'm Meg, and that was Loving and Listening Live.

0: Absolutely massive, massive vocals from the brilliant Meatloaf. I'd do anything for love, but I won't do that. It's Good Morning Dublin on Dublin City FM, playing more of the music you love, soundtracking Wednesday in the city. Stephen Daly here. Hopefully your morning is going well. And are you ready for today's head wrecker? See if you can figure out the answer to this question. I think this is a tricky one today, so best of luck in getting this right. According to a new study, women are now more likely to be in charge of this than men. What are we talking about? 087 179 1032 at Dublin City FM on social media. That's how you can have a guess at the head record this morning. According to a new study, women are now more likely to be in charge of this than men. What are we talking about? Have a guess at the head record. Let us know what you think the answer might be. We'll tell you, of course, before 11 o'clock. But on the way, in just a couple of minutes, it's a big day for Leaving Cert students. CAO points and CAO offers going out today. Ruby Conway chats to Michaela May all about that in just a couple of minutes. If you're expecting your results, conversation you can't afford to miss. And if there's somebody in your house who's getting theirs, well, tell them to turn the radio up loud. It is on the way. More great music too from Gilbert O'Sullivan and Cat's Eye coming up.
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0: Dublin City FM, playing more of the music you love, the best of Irish from Gilbert O'Sullivan, Alone Again Naturally on Good Morning Dublin for Wednesday the 26th of August. Stephen Daly here, and it's a big day for Leaving Cert students. CAO applications and CAO offers going out today. Ruby Conway discusses how students can make the best of their CAO offers with Michaela May from Sonder Magazine.
1: Hi everyone and welcome back to Good Morning Dublin. My name's Ruby and here to talk with me today is 17-year-old mental health advocate and magazine owner Michaela May. Michaela's here to talk about the upcoming CAO results that they come out today. So, Michaela, what does this mean for Leaving Cert students that are getting these results today?
2: So, it's definitely drilled into a lot of young people's heads around this time that whatever offers they get today or however many Leaving Cert points they got is how the rest of their life is going to go. And it's something that I learned really fast when I left school that it doesn't have to control what you do with the rest of your life. And it's really easy to fall into that trap, especially when you're scrolling on TikTok of, oh, I got this many points and this how many points I got. And it's so easy to start comparing yourself, but everyone has had a completely different Leaving Cert experience. That's really hard to start comparing your points to someone else's because they could have had a completely different school experience that you've had.
1: Yeah, and I think it's good to point out as well that some people didn't have the full secondary school experience, but they still did their Leaving Cert, you know, like they went off and they might have been homeschooled from like third year onwards, but they're still going into the same thing that like a kind of traditional secondary school student would be, you know.
2: Exactly. And the CAO rounds are going to go today and a lot of people are going to panic, but I don't think anything that's actually meant for you is going to pass you. And it's a hard thing when you have your mind set on something and that doesn't go exactly the way you thought it would go. It's hard not to fall into the, oh my God, what am I going to do? You have to take it as it comes. Because you could get the points that you wanted and maybe your

0: course points go up or they go down. Like, there's nothing you can do to predict the future.
1: Yeah, because that's another thing. Like, the points can go up when there's a demand as well. And, like, I think some people might think that's very unfair as well, because they've been waiting the whole year to get this number of points, and then it goes up, and you hear so many students like lose out by like 10 points on the course they want to do, you know?
0: And I didn't really understand that when I was looking into courses and stuff. Like, you don't know how many points your course is going to be until it actually comes out on the day. And I think that's really hard for a lot of students, because how can you know what you should be aiming for if you don't know how many points your course is? But there's a big thing now, which I love, is PLCs. And I think it can be a thing that a lot of people look down on, but they are amazing. Like, I'm starting a PLC now next week, and this gives me a gateway into so many things, into the same opportunities that people who've gotten 500 points in their Leaving Cert have. And it's an amazing thing, because if you dealt with something during the Leaving Cert that has caused you to not do as well as you thought you would, or you just didn't have a good secondary skill experience, there are other paths for you. And it's not talked about enough, really. Like, a lot of the teachers when I was in school didn't really know how PLCs worked. So I think to research other paths you can take if you want something, you can get there, no matter how many Leaving Cert points you have.
1: And how do PLCs work then? Are they like a points-based system as well?
0: So not at all. So if you completed your Leaving Cert, and even if you haven't completed your Leaving Cert, the PLCs are there for you to apply for. So basically what it is, it's like college, but it kind of feels like you're still in secondary school, but you're studying your course. So it's preparing you to go into college and study your course. So at the end of it, you have the same QQI level of someone who's completed post-secondary school, like a pre-university course. So what I'm doing now is I'll go into my PLC, and once I've completed that, I can then go apply for things like Minute, NCI, and I don't have my Leaving Cert. So this is an amazing thing for me to go do. And it just opens up this big pool of opportunities for people who maybe haven't gotten to complete secondary school, or just didn't do as well as they thought they did on the Leaving Cert.
1: So a PLC is like a kind of stepping stone into college.
0: Exactly. Yes. Yeah.
1: And I think there's also a lot of stigma around students who don't necessarily want to go on and do third level education. Like, some people just want to go in and they want to do like a trade or something, you know, and like, that's completely okay as well, you know.
0: 100%. Like, there's no one set path that like you have to go to school. This is what it was drilled into my head. You have to go to school, you have to go to college, you have to get a really good job. And I think a lot of people get stuck in that loop where they're like, oh, I'm not doing the right thing. But sometimes not doing the right thing by society might be the best thing for you. I know myself, taking a route that's very different and very not traditional, there's a lot of stigma around it, obviously. But if you feel like this is the best thing for me, this is what I want in my life, and I know at the end of it, I'm going to get to where I want to go, then you shouldn't listen to what anyone else says.
1: And where do you think are like the best places to kind of research PLCs and courses that you can do after school to kind of jump back into college then?
0: Yeah, so I spent a lot of time on Careers Portal. I want to do business. I just teach you, you put in your keywords and all the courses you can do come up. And it's amazing to just kind of scroll through. You can have a look at all the modules and what fits you. And I think it should be talked about a bit more in skills. And I think that's something that should definitely be brought in. So if you're listening to this and you are on a student council, or if you want to bring something different and new into your skill, I think this is an amazing thing that should be brought into skills, where PLCs are more talked about and different routes to college and things like trades. Like, not everyone is going to want to go on third level education. I think if you're in a skill, you're surrounded by so many different people. Everyone's going to take a different path in life.
1: Mm-hmm. I think it's important as well that you pointed out that there's more like representation, there's more people coming in from all different career paths, not just from college, like trades coming into schools and giving talks saying, you know, like, this can lead to a very profitable job just as well as going off to college and getting your degree and all. I think a lot of schools are still behind on that. Like, they just almost forget that it's not just college. Do you know what I mean? Like, there's so many different things you can go into after school, you know?
0: And that's such a huge thing. Like, a lot of people are going to start comparing themselves. And it's really important to remember that no matter what you got, it does not define you. These numbers, like, it's a piece of paper at the end of the day. It doesn't define you. And it does not have to choose what you do with the rest of your life. You decide how the rest of your life goes. And if you want to let this piece of paper decide your future, then you can do that. But there's so many different ways, and you have to remember that everyone is going to experience life differently.
1: And also, you have, of course, you have Sonder, your magazine. Yeah. So how did you get into that yourself? And how did you kind of say, right, I want to go on to do my PLC in business and then go on to college?
0: Yeah, so I always loved working. And I think this is a big thing with a lot of people who don't want to go to college. If you start working from a young age and you realise that, oh, I actually really like the work, like the field of work. And I'm not someone who's like really, really academically, naturally smart. But if I put my mind to something, I can do it. And in transition year, I put my mind to this. I'm going to make a magazine. I'm going to put it into production. And I done it. So I didn't get the best results when I was in school, but I was able to put my mind to something. I was able to start a business on my own at 16 and keep it going and get myself to places where a piece of paper from school wouldn't have been able to get me. So a big thing that I learned is, like, if you're going to put your mind to it, you can do it. Like, it doesn't matter how academically smart you are.
1: Perfect, Michaela. Thank you so much for joining us today. And if our listeners want to find out more about Sonder, or if they want to go to yourself for more career advice, where can they find you?
0: It is Sonder Magazine, IRE, on all platforms. And then Michaela May X, if you want to come over to my personal page and have a chat with me.
1: Thank you so much for joining us today, Michaela. 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

Dublin City FM, playing more of the music you love. Good morning, Dublin, for Wednesday with Bastille and Pompeii. Stephen Daly here. Loads more to come after 11. But how did you fare with the answer to our head record this morning? I said this was a tricky one. The question we gave you: according to a new study, women are now more likely to be in charge of this than men. What are we talking about? Great answers coming in. Bills and insurance, bank accounts, general kind of bills. Lots of answers coming in that way this morning. Good, but not the one. Women, more likely to be in charge of this than men. The TV remote. And you know what? Thinking about it, yeah, definitely the case in my house as well. Well done if you got that right. Another head record tomorrow on the show. Loads more to chat about after 11, right after a Dublin icon, Phil Lynas, who would have turned 77 just a couple of days ago. Here he is with Thin Lizzy. Don't believe a word. It's Good Morning Dublin.

Hey, this is Sydney. Can't keep track on the news and best music? Don't worry, let me show you the best new songs and albums that just came out. Let's give it a listen.

Fontaine's DC is back with their new single, Marianne, off their upcoming album, Dopamine Chamber. They've taken a slightly different route with this song, with an 80s synth vibe and driving bassline.

Jungle have a brand new full-length LP with their album, Sunshine. This album takes you through all of life's up and downs while trying to have a positive outlook on all of it.

0: 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This song looks at the sadness in life and the beauty that can be found in it. 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
3: In your top stories on Wednesday, the 26th of August. Dolly Parton died following a brief battle with cancer, her publicist has confirmed, as US President Donald Trump ordered flags to be lowered in honor of the country music legend. The singer-songwriter died aged 80 at the Vanderbilt Ingram Cancer Center in Nashville, surrounded by loved ones. After bravely facing a brief battle with cancer, Dolly departed her earthly life today at the Vanderbilt Ingram Cancer Center, her publicist Marcel Parisot said in a statement. Parton's death was announced on Tuesday by her nephew Brian Seaver, who also served as the singer's head of security. Tens of thousands of students will receive their first round offers of college places from the Central Applications Office at 2 p.m. today. Round one offers will be available on the CAO website, and applicants will also receive an email notification and a text message if they have selected this option. The acceptance date for first round offers is no later than 1st September at 3 p.m., and offers can only be accepted online. Round two offers will be available on the CAO website from 2 p.m. on the 7th of September. SpaceX has unveiled plans to build its largest rocket launch complex in southern Louisiana. The 100 billion euro facility is planned to transform coastal wetlands into a critical base for the company's Starship and AI satellite launch ambitions. The 50,585-hectare site on Pecan Island, which SpaceX named Starbase Louisiana, will become SpaceX's fourth launch site in the U.S. The Starbase campus will eventually launch thousands of Starship flights a year, SpaceX President Gwynne Shotwell said. A mild start with sunny spells gradually breaking through. Locally heavy and thundery showers might occur later. Humid with highs of 19 to 21 degrees in mostly light east to southeast breezes. 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
6: Hey, it's Erica here with some cool events to get you out and about this summer. First up, we have the Very Pink Run returning to Dublin on Saturday, the 29th of August at Leopardstown Racecourse. 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And for all Pink lovers and musical fanatics tuning in, the award-winning musical adaptation of Tina Fey's hilarious 2004 film, Mean Girls, is currently on its UK and Ireland tour throughout 2026 and 2027. This 2000s classic promises a memorable and theatrical experience for all audiences over the age of 10 and is expected to make a stop in Dublin from the 25th of August to September 5th. If you or your friends are looking to have a fetch time, make sure to access tickets via Ticketmaster Ireland or meangirlsmusical.com and head down to the Borgosh Energy Theatre to witness the Broadway and West End smash hit. And finally, be sure to catch Riverdance 30, the new generation, at the Gaiety Theatre before it closes on September 6th. Audience members can expect the mesmerising choreography and Grammy Award-winning music that made Riverdance famous, now reimagined with new costumes, innovative choreography and state-of-the-art lighting, projections and motion graphics. Tickets start at £26.50 and can be found alongside more information on gaietytheatre.ie. I'm Erica and this has been your Out Out Guide on 103.2 Dublin City FM.
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7: Sure is, and welcome back to hour two of Good Morning Dublin for Wednesday, the 26th of August, 2026. Stephen Davey here. Hopefully your morning ticking along nicely, and still loads more to come before we leave you at midday. We'll have a great conversation in just a bit as Maureen Hughes speaks to Sinead McGowan, CEO of the National Federation of Arts Clubs. They'll be talking all about the upcoming colour run for arts clubs in Portmarnock this coming Sunday. Arts clubs are voluntary social club supporting children with additional needs, allowing them to develop social, physical and personal skills through guidance and encouragement. Archclubs.com for the website, but we'll dig into that in just a little bit. More info on how you can support in just a couple of minutes here on Good Morning Dublin. We will also take a look at some of the big stories making the headlines in our city too. Dublin City FM's FYI on the way in just a few minutes, including the first look at Dublin's planned ice hockey arena. We'll tell you all about that in just a couple of minutes. More great music too as we take you through till midday. A classic from Fleetwood Mac on the way, right after something I know you'll be doing kitchen or car or maybe even office karaoke to this morning. Here's ABBA on Dublin City FM.

Hey there, Dublin. Michael Caine here. It's the 25th of August, and this will happen on this day in music. Away, 2013 saw Miley Cyrus releasing her hit, Wrecking Ball, becoming Miley's first number one on the chart after the release of the controversial music video. Rewind now all the way back to 1975 when the boss himself, Bruce Springsteen, released his third studio album, Born to Run. And who doesn't love a bit of Winehouse? On this day in 2024, Amy Winehouse's Radio 1 Live Lounge performance was voted the best of the past 25 years, with her cover of the Zootons' is Valerie. And finally, if you or someone you know is celebrating your birthday today, you share with English singer-songwriter Alexandra Burke. Billy Ray Cyrus, who in 1992 had the UK top 10 single with Achy Breaky Heart. And Gene Simmons, legendary bass player with hard rock band Kiss. Simmons was born on this day in 1949. I'm Michael O'Kane, and that's what happened on this day in music.

0: Dublin City FM, playing more of the music you love. Good morning, Dublin, for Wednesday, the 26th of August. Stephen Daly here with a quick look at some of the stories making the headlines in your FYI. The company behind the Sphere in Las Vegas has revealed the first images for Dublin's new planned ice hockey arena. A fly-through video of the winter sports venue in Cherrywood also shows visitors enjoying tennis, basketball and gigs at the multi-purpose space. A planning application is due to be launched in the coming weeks for the project, which will include two Olympic-sized ice rinks. CEO of Prime Arena Holdings, Dermot Wrigley, says the design team has done an incredible job.
1: Hair at the back of the neck and stuff, to be honest. It was a really exciting moment to see all the hard work since 2021, when this all began, to finally have a full outside design on the facade and how it's going to embed within Cherrywood. And you may sort of see from the CGI how it pulls up above the M50 and you can see the sea behind it and the mountains.
0: Elsewhere, up to 15,400 children under three are on waiting lists for a creche, preschool or Montessori place. That's according to Early Childhood Ireland. New research shows Dublin childcare settings are also losing more than 30% of staff every year. Frances Byrne, Director of Policy at Early Childhood Ireland, says childcare educators are earning as little as €15 an hour and is calling on the government to act.
2: We treat teachers quite rightly, properly. We give them proper terms and conditions, and all we're asking in Early Childhood Ireland is that the government starts to think about the 30,000 staff who are going back to work this week in early years and school age care settings and placing the same value on their time, their professionalism and their dedication.
0: Now, if you fancy getting a quick health check for your heart today, Skerries is the place to be. Members of the public can have their blood pressure and hearing tested at a mobile health unit. It'll be parked at Skerries Community Centre from 9 a.m. till 4:45. Janice Morrissey from the Irish Heart Foundation says expert nurses will be on site.
3: Our lovely heart health nurses, Rita and Anne-Marie, are available. There's no appointment needed. You just drop in and have a chat with our nurses all about heart health and all about your risk of heart disease and stroke and what you can do to look after your heart.
0: And the latest rom-com lands in cinemas this weekend. One Night Only follows two New Yorkers searching for love on the one night of the year when premarital sex is legal. Actor Callum Turner, who recently married Dua Lipa, says it was great fun filming the movie in the Big Apple.
4: I think we tried everything, tasted everything. I mean, Will really wanted New York to feel like a character in this film, and it really does. We shot so much of New York.
3: Yeah.
0: A quick spin through the big stories making the headlines this morning on Dublin City FM. Loads more chats on the way. 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

0: Kenny Loggins, Footloose on Good Morning Dublin. This is Dublin City FM. Stephen Daly here, and we bring you a great conversation right now as Sinead McGowan, CEO of the National Federation of Arts Clubs, joins Mairead Hughes to speak all about arts clubs and their upcoming colour run in Portmarnock this coming Sunday. Arts clubs are voluntary social clubs supporting children with additional needs while allowing them to develop social, physical and personal skills through guidance and encouragement.
1: Well, a very warm welcome to Sinead McGowan, CEO of the National Federation of Arts Clubs. Sinead, thanks for taking the time to be with us this morning.
2: Thanks for having me.
1: Oh, our pleasure. So I suppose give a little brief rundown of what Arts Clubs is about initially.
2: So Arts Clubs were set up 50 years ago, and it'll be this weekend, 50 years ago, by parents who felt that their children who had additional needs needed a place to go and be themselves, be safe and be able to express themselves. So they set up clubs where they gathered parents and children, and they did recreational activities. They went out and did respite activities, and they basically helped their children grow within this peer setting. So it would have set up with a young group of probably 4 to 6 year olds, and now they would all be in their 50s and 60s, yeah.
1: Oh my word. Yeah, and they're still attending these clubs.
2: Oh yeah, yeah. Dundrum was our first arts club and it celebrates in September 50 years. And we now have 60 clubs throughout the country and we're growing at a very fast rate. Yeah. And it really is down to volunteers. Volunteers come on board, parents, friends, and they set up the clubs and they do really valuable sessions with the children, whether it be they get in OTs or speech and language therapists, or they might do physical therapy, or just the gathering and doing arts and crafts, bowling. We do swimming. We do everything. We touch on everything that you or I would do in our social lives. We try and engage our children to do the same. I would have a brother myself within arts clubs, and he's in Portmarnock. He's in his 40s and he lives for his weekend arts club to go out, meet his friends and do various different social events. So they're very, very important to our communities.
1: And you touched on it there about the volunteers. And is there any training or experience that's valued, you know, by people to get involved?
2: Yeah, well, we get any of our volunteers who come on board, we do training with them. We do an induction with them. And what we do is they shadow another volunteer and see if it fits them. Because, you know, not every time you go to a place, do you fit in or do you feel you belong? I know the first time that I went to arts clubs, I was very, even though I had a brother who was Down syndrome, I was very fearful. But I have to say, the one thing that has come out of them all is that when our volunteers go, they say, well, we might not have been in the best of form coming out, but by Jesus, we were absolutely on high form coming out of it. We loved every minute of it.
1: Yeah.
2: And they do. We get so much from it. It just is so enriching, and being able to be with people and help people and feel like you make a difference is just wonderful.
1: Absolutely. So Sunday the 30th of August, there is a big event. So is this like about fundraising or raising awareness or just about bringing people together, or is it a bit of all of that?
2: It's a bit of all of that. So what we're doing is we're fundraising for our clubs. So we're gathering funds from this event for our clubs, and we're also then celebrating the 50 years. So we're inviting anybody who wants to participate, especially if they're in the communities around us, to come and get involved in our colour run. It's going to be probably 40 minutes of a walk or maybe 20 minutes of a fast run, trying to avoid the colour coming your way. But it's all biodegradable and it's safe, and we'll have a DJ from one of our clubs, and we will have Oisin Fagan doing a warm-up. He helps us out in a lot of our clubs, doing a bit of boxing. Great coordination there. We're well able to fight anybody who comes our way. We'll have entertainment there for everybody that comes. We'll have an ice cream van then for the kids if they'd like to get an ice cream afterwards. It's where we come together as a community and network and meet people and talk about our experiences. It's really important to us.
1: So I presume it's completely inclusive.

0: And it's open to everybody and anybody that feels they can get involved on the day.
1: Absolutely. Absolutely. From old to young, come enjoy the day and have a bit of fun and meet us.
0: And can I ask then, why a colour run? And I mean, I'm assuming now that people are going to get colour thrown at them as they're running along. Is that kind of the plan?
1: Yeah. We throw it up into the air and then it imprints on you. But it I suppose it's colour. We're all part of life where we bring some sort of colour and personality into the world. So this is what it's about. We're going out, we're getting involved, we're getting a bit of colour and sprite it up for the pain. But I suppose the colour represents us in the community. We bring a bit of colour. We're different. We're there. And it's all different kinds of personalities, like colour, all different. And we gravitate to different things. So, yeah, it represents us. Yeah.
0: I like that idea. That's a nice way of representing the whole thing. And obviously, it's full of fun and laughter.
1: It is.
0: And yeah, super. So how can people get involved on the day? Do they have to pre-register? Do they just show up? How does all of that work, Sinead?
1: Okay, well, it's up there on social media and it's on our website, www.archclubs.com, or people can come on the day and register. We'll have enough people there to take registration on the day. So we start taking registration at about 12 o'clock. And then the actual run takes place at 2. And it'll, as I said, it'll be about 40 minutes. Now, we've been so lucky that we've got Dublin Bus, through the help of Darrell Breen, got us the spirit of the community Dublin Bus. And they're going to pick up anybody who's going to the Dart station from 12:30 that day. And they'll bring them back after the walk. So they'll bring them up to the venue and they'll bring them back. So have a look out when you get to Portmarnock Dart station for the Dublin Bus, the community spirit bus, and that'll bring you up and bring you back. So all you have to do is get out to Portmarnock, enjoy the day, and you'll get your bus back down to the Dart to go home.
0: Oh, I like it. I like it. Well done. So after celebrating 50 years, as you will be doing, I'm sure, for a number of months to come yet, how would you want the next 50 years to look like, Sinead?
1: Oh, wow. Well, I would like to see it to continue to grow. I mean, it's, as I said to you, we have 60 clubs there. We have people looking to come on board and we need more volunteers. We need to grow at the speed of where we have the demand, and just to work well with the government and the departments to open up more venues, more facilities for us, you know, because Portmarnock itself is within its own facility. And a lot of our clubs would like to do the same. I'd like to see us grow. That's basically, we're doing very well as it is, but just for our children and for our adults to be happy and to continue with that safe space that we provide them, and be able to hand it down to other people to continue to run it.
0: Absolutely.
1: Yeah, so it's a legacy now that we have to uphold, you know, 50 years.
0: Yes, indeed. 50 years is quite a milestone, and to be celebrated, as you say. And folks, anybody listening now, I urge you to get involved, and you can check out archclubs.com is the website. I'm assuming you're all over the socials as well, Sinead.
1: We are, yeah.
0: And if anybody was unable to attend on the day, but also wanted to help out in some way, I presume there's some way they can donate.
1: Yeah, they can go onto the website and you can donate on the website, and they can touch base with us later if they'd like to be a volunteer. We'd love to have as many new volunteers as possible. We do safeguarding, we do Garda vetting, we do everything that's involved there. And we have such a lovely group of TYers that come and help us as well. Mm-hmm. So especially in Portmarnock, we're just so, so blessed with the group of volunteers that are around us. So, and every club is blessed with our volunteers, I have to say. But, anybody who'd like to get involved, we'd love to hear from them.
0: Well, I tell you, we here now in Dublin City FM, Sinead, we wish you all the luck in the world with the fundraiser and with the continued success of the clubs. Thank you so much, Sinead McGowan.
1: Thank you so much, Tiff. Thank you.

That's it for Good Morning Dublin for Wednesday. Thank you so much, as always, for your company. We're back again tomorrow morning from 10. More great music, more great chats, all lined up, and plenty more to come on Dublin City FM across the rest of the day, including Mark Anthony getting you home with Live Drive this afternoon from 4. Let's leave you with this from Jazzy, and we'll chat to you tomorrow.

Hey Dublin, it's Emily and I'm here with your Outage Guide to tell you all about Dublin's event scene. We're nearing the end of summer, but that doesn't mean this week isn't action-packed with events you don't want to miss. 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Tickets are €30. The Dublin Fringe Festival is back again this year. Kicking off on the 5th of September, the festival showcases arts with bold contemporary work by Irish and international artists. Established in 1995, it supports emerging talent, artistic experimentation and professional development. Discover different art forms throughout the month, with tickets and their programmes available on their website. Comedians John Bishop and Des Bishop bring their popular podcast, The Bishop Exchange, live to Dublin's Vicar Street for the first time. Expect plenty of laughs as the good friends and fellow comedians share relatable stories and perspectives on life from the other side of the pond. Tickets are €51 and it happens on Sunday, the 6th of September. I hope something caught your attention with our Outage Guide. 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
6: In your top stories on Wednesday, the 26th of August. Dolly Parton died following a brief battle with cancer, her publicist has confirmed, as US President Donald Trump ordered flags to be lowered in honor of the country music legend. The singer-songwriter died aged 80 at the Vanderbilt Ingram Cancer Center in Nashville, surrounded by loved ones. After bravely facing a brief battle with cancer, Dolly departed her earthly life today at the Vanderbilt Ingram Cancer Center, her publicist Marcel Parisot said in a statement. Parton's death was announced on Tuesday by her nephew Brian Seaver, who also served as the singer's head of security. Tens of thousands of students will receive their first round offers of college places from the Central Applications Office at 2 p.m. today. Round one offers will be available on the CAO website, and applicants will also receive an email notification and a text message if they have selected this option. The acceptance date for first round offers is no later than 1st September at 3 p.m., and offers can only be accepted online. Round two offers will be available on the CAO website from 2 p.m. on the 7th of September. SpaceX has unveiled plans to build its largest rocket launch complex in southern Louisiana. The 100 billion euro facility is planned to transform coastal wetlands into a critical base for the company's Starship and AI satellite launch ambitions. The 50,585-hectare site on Pecan Island, which SpaceX named Starbase Louisiana, will become SpaceX's fourth launch site in the U.S. The Starbase campus will eventually launch thousands of Starship flights a year, SpaceX President Gwynn Shotwell said. A mild start with sunny spells gradually breaking through, locally heavy and thundery showers might occur later. Humid with highs of 19 to 21 degrees in mostly light east to southeast breezes. 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
9: Hello and welcome to today's personal finance show here on Dublin City FM with me, Paul Merriman from AskPaul.ie, and I'm joined again in studio with Bernard Walsh, Head of Investments and Pensions at Fairstone. Loads to get through today, but I'm going to tease us. I'm not going to tell you who's the guest. Today's guest is, he's an absolute legend. You have to stay tuned for the interview. I am ridiculously excited about this one. But before we get to the interview, let's talk about the papers. Bernard, what's going on?
10: Lots, as always, Paul. First one really jumped off the page for me, and thousands of homeowners in their 60s at risk of being evicted from their homes. State faces massive bill to rehouse them unless solutions can be found. It's a piece from Charlie Weston in the Irish Independent, and it's based on a letter from personal insolvency practitioner Mitchell O'Brien, who said that the state should set up a fund to buy the distress mortgages at a discount and rent the properties back to older people in arrears. Like, when you think people working all their lives, you know, and there's no doubt, look, lots of people have fallen on hard times and had a difficult time during the last decade.
9: Most of these people have an issue from the fallout of financial crash as well, which wasn't their fault, to be fair. You know, it was bad timing. Obviously, people maybe overextended themselves, etc., but that's what people did back then. So I think anyone in their 60s, or if you have parents in their 60s, they really should seek financial planning advice ASAP. There's loads of solutions out there. I think that rent back is a really good idea, but it's not going to happen. There's just not enough Sorry, it might happen eventually in the next 5 to 10 years, but there's so much going on for government that this is not, unfortunately, in my opinion, going to be anywhere near a priority to get actually anything actioned. There are a number of options. And it's a problem with people as well, I find, is that they sometimes bury their head in the sand with this.
10: Yeah.
9: They've been on split mortgages or interest only.
10: And a lot of these people are interest only.
9: Exactly. So they're getting to the end of the term, but there's loads of options out there. There really is. And you need to be able to have someone that can negotiate for you or else be able to look at switching to another lender. There's central bank letters going out showing people that they can switch to other providers. Other providers will take you on, the likes of Spry Finance. We've had Spry on the radio show before. And that's not going to be a solution for everybody, by the way. I'm not trying to promote the Spry product per se, but it is a really good option for people that are on interest only and are probably never going to get to clear the bank or own their home. So it's probably something that needs to be considered. There can be debt restructuring, there could be debt forgiveness, there can be a number of solutions here. But you need to have the conversation rather than bury your head in the sand. I was talking to Central Bank on this problem before when I was in with them, and one of the banks had actually said to us as well at that meeting that clients get absolutely terrified. Like, some of the complaints the Central Bank receive are from people in their 60s, say, where the letters come in from a vulture bank. So these clients as well would have been probably part of AIB, Bank of Ireland, Permanent Bank, Bank of Scotland, KBC, Ulster Bank, all these companies,
10: all these
9: people that left after the crash. And, you know, they were put into vulture situations, which is outrageous. And they're kind of mortgage prisoners is what they're called. But one of the banks was saying the complaints they get is that when people get the paperwork in, because of the regulatory statements that are on it, is your home is at risk. You may lose your home if you don't keep your repayments. And people are just terrified of engaging because they're just from a financial literacy point of view, they're just not there yet. Yeah. And they're just scared.
10: But it's an emotive one. It's your home.
9: 100%. 100%.
10: People are terrified of the high rents. And I think one of the interesting things as well in the piece is they said that they often can't get personal insolvency arrangements because higher property prices means that they've built up some equity. So it's almost like a double-edged sword. Great that your house is worth more, but...
9: Yeah, but that is great if you do look at going towards Spry, to be fair. So Spry is what's called a lifetime loan. Now, I'm not saying it's a solution for every person, but it is 100% going to suit some people. So... get a consultation, have a chat with us or somebody else in relation to, here's my problem, how do I solve it, what are the options available? And you know, there's some banks out there, if you've got a really good pension, if you have a pension plan, you have tax-free cash coming, it might be enough to solve it. Like, it could be a very simple solution here to somebody's debt, but people just don't know their way through it. And I'd hate to think of anybody in their 60s that they're working their whole life have an anxiousness around their mortgage at this stage of life. It just doesn't feel right, does it?
10: It feels wrong. And I like the phrase at the end of the article was, these people are not asking to be forgiven their debts. They're asking to be allowed to pay what they can afford and to remain in their home. It's a very natural
9: 100%. Yeah, and we should be looking after it. It's soul destroying.
10: Yeah.
9: And like I said, if it's you or it's your parents or your grandparents or somebody you know, do really encourage them to reach out to, whether it's us or somebody else, to get some really good financial planning advice around their options.
10: One of the things I love about when people come in, sometimes worried, concerned, when they do get financial advice, they walk out taller. They walk out with a spring
9: in their step. It's a peace of mind. Yeah. It's the peace of mind you're trying to provide. Yeah.
10: Yeah. It's big. One here, Paul, why do so many under 35 struggle to find work in Ireland's booming economy? Owen Burke Kennedy has this in the Irish Times. We've always been top of Ireland, a country with, you know, great, well-educated young workforce and so on, studying hard. And you know, yesterday the Leaving Cert results came out and we'll have another batch of people probably going on to even further education here. But, you know, there's a real threat with artificial intelligence to recruitment of staffs. Companies are saying less big businesses, you know, have smaller recruitment programs this year. I have 3 in my 20s. You have some looking to get into the workforce as well.
9: A year left, in fairness, at college.
10: I
9: did this on TV3, or Virgin Media, sorry, now, last week I was on the couch and they were talking about research from the UK showing that I think it was 70% odd of people surveyed in the UK. There was about 1,000 respondents. We did our own Irish one and asked Paul.ie, the Instagram page, with 2,500 respondents, I think it was. It was that people in the UK feel like the value of a degree is now worth less than it was 20 years ago. They're trying to encourage their kids to get not to go to college,
10: yeah,
9: and to start part-time work, start working, start being more entrepreneurial, and they're teaching the kids more about money from a younger age than before. And look, I didn't go to college, so I've got an opinion on it. I went, I would say, the harder way into work and did my degree and my postgrad through UCD for the CFP in my late 20s, which, to be honest with you, was hard to do when you had kids and, you know.
10: And work. Yep.
9: Yeah, and work. I think, though, I'll say my opinion, I've got two kids who are in college. And to be fair, one wants to be a teacher. So I think if you're going to college and you have a vocation that you're coming out into, I think it's probably easier.
10: Yeah.
9: So, or even if you're doing economics or something, you're coming out to be an accountant afterwards or a lawyer in law, okay, they're hard to get jobs, but you know, they have a career. I think the problem for most of these, in my opinion, is people that have degrees that don't really have...
10: Yeah, there isn't a pathway, an obvious
9: one. There isn't
10: one.
9: A pathway when they come out. So yeah. Maybe it's, you know, not slagging those courses or having a go at them. And sometimes people need to do those courses to grow up and mature, see the world a different way, and then go back in and choose a different course or different masters. But yeah, I do think you're going to see this trend more and more about those people being 22 to 35 struggling to find employment, because the AI space, and even trying to get grads in and trying to get positions now, which was way tougher than it was years ago. People were crying out for staff years ago, and now everyone's trying. I think maybe it's the cost of living as well, and the business is more expensive to run businesses. There's also more compliance and more red tape with staff and HR and
10: I think it's
9: going to become a real problem.
10: I think one of the interesting things I said in what we're seeing is more of a redistribution of graduate opportunities. The jobs haven't disappeared, but they're increasingly being created in different sectors, different types of organizations. So back to what we said. So the pathways into graduate employment are just less obvious than they were. So in that's a fair enough piece, I think, from it. Here's one for you, Paul. Is your boss watching you? Now, I should be asking this. The next frontier in workplace surveillance, Amazon, Microsoft, NVIDIA, Meta, and other companies are interested in collecting data on how people feel at work. So a few years ago...
9: Hold on, how they feel, or are they doing a good enough job?
10: Yeah.
9: Forget the how they feel. Can we just get the data on, are people actually working from home, or I'm only messing.
10: Yeah. Well, the collecting of data on how people feel has never quite disappeared, it says. But in the past few years, Microsoft has filed a patent record to record body language and expressions in meetings, while Amazon has filed one to track emotions via voice, and NVIDIA to infer emotions from audio data. So what do you think of this? Gathering information from people in the office, from their body language and their faces, to let them know just how happy people are in the workforce.
9: Absolute nonsense. Like, it's nonsense. Maybe that's me, but yeah. I don't know.
10: Yeah, like, I knew this would threaten your sanity for a little while.
9: I'm going to be honest. We do a lot of money masterclasses for companies, for our employees. Right the way through companies to local businesses. And we really enjoy doing that. And when you meet there's a lot of financial well-being specialists being employed by these people now to bring, you know, better circumstances for clients and for employees. I think that's really, really, really good. But I think tech is going to ruin that. Do you know what I mean? Like, when you should be appointing somebody in your company. And I think when you're recruiting someone from a HR point of view, they should have a passion to make sure the staff are happy. And that happens when you're getting staff reviews, staff feedback, and trying to look after your staff, but also trying to get the feedback back from your staff when you can improve. I just don't think technology can ever replace that. I think whether you smile enough or the tone of your voice, and like, I think as well with Teams now and people work from home, it's kind of
10: It's
9: stressful work from home because you might have the kids in the background, or you might be, you know, running late from your last call, or I just think it's stressful for people working at home, to be honest with you. Or I can imagine it being stressful for some.
10: Yeah.
9: So does that mean if somebody's kid is sick and they're at home, they're trying to take a call because they're still in work or whatever, if they're stressed, is that the employer's fault? Like, where do you draw the line, and how do you know what the overall... You know that from sitting down talking to people and being open.
10: Not
9: from hiring Microsoft to look at your facial expressions on your Teams call. Like, that's absolute nonsense.
10: Yeah.
9: I'm calling nonsense now.
10: I know, a new world. I'm going to give you one more, Paul, and it's one that... It's an article here from Saoirse Hanley in the Irish Independent. Sustainable pensions... Do you have to give up on doing well by choosing to do good? ethical investment is not a new phenomenon, but its popularity is growing.
9: I don't agree with that. Do you agree with it?
10: No, I mean, I certainly believe that we can look at investing in companies that are run well and that have reasonable, have good business practices, because, from an investment point of view, as well as, wanting companies to do right, you want to make sure that you steer clear of companies that have illegal and unethical practices. But I do, and there's lots of screens that we can employ within funds to help us with that. But I really question whether this is...
9: I don't think it's true. Maybe it's a point of an increase or something. I don't know what the data is, but I don't see it. None of our team are talking about it, so I can't see many clients looking for it. I remember when we did a fund with, I think it was Standard Life, their green something or other, I can't remember. Or Global Impact.
10: Global Impact.
9: It was all right in the beginning. I remember saying to clients, it's available, but I always go back to, and this is maybe sounds ridiculous to people, but I always go back to 2006, 2007, or just before that, the Green Party were in power. And the Green Party had a lot of kind of, support, because people were well off and the economy was going really well. So people cared about, green, and it was kind of cool to be green, and it was all talk 20 years ago. As soon as the financial crash hit and people's back pocket got impacted, the Green Party was gone overnight because nobody cared. And that's the problem. People are inherently selfish, and I think they should be with their money. And although I'm not trying to negate people looking for that Global Impact Fund or green, investments, but you are giving up the growth that you will see in the marketplace. And those funds, that Global Impact Fund has gone nowhere near what our funds have done over the last number of years. Mm. So I think the green journey needs to start at home more than trying to use your investments to, I just don't think you're going to make a big enough an impact.
10: Yeah.
9: Like if you're going to be green and look at those green companies, I think you really need to look at your own global footprint and making sure you're doing everything you can. I just don't believe it's wise to use your money that way. That's just me. It's not going to suit everybody, that opinion. But I think I need to be careful.
10: In the same way, some people say to us, can I have a fund that has no fossil fuels in it?
9: Yeah.
10: But then the biggest investors globally in alternative energy and trying to find new sources of energy are the oil majors and those companies. So if we're going to starve them of capital, then where is the research going to come from? Where are the new solutions that are less reliant on fossil fuels going to come from? So
9: we'll finish on that high note. Thanks for papers. Actually, on a high note, my next guest is coming into the studio. He's outside. You're going to love this guest, and I'm really looking forward to him telling his story. I'm not going to tell you who it is. Come back after the break. You will be excited.

0: Hello and welcome back to today's Personal Finance Show here on Dublin City FM. Me, Paul Merriman from AskPaul.ie. So I mentioned before we broke the show there for the break that we had a really special guest in studio. For the first time, I didn't tell people who it was. It is none other than the absolute legend that is James Lowe. James, welcome to the studio.
1: Howdy. Thank you for the introduction. I wouldn't say, wouldn't give myself that sort of praise, but thank you.
0: We've got loads of bouquets to throw at you during this interview, lovely. But that's the first one. James, before we get into the interview, thanks a million, first of all, for coming in. I do really appreciate it. We're not going to talk about too much of what happened towards the end with Leinster. I know you did say in one of the interviews that it was, not everyone gets their kind of fairy tale ending, which, you know, I think you probably didn't. Yeah. And you definitely deserved it. I think everybody listening and any kind of Irish or Leinster fan was disappointed for you. But next up is Japan. You're heading in a couple of days.
1: Yeah.
0: Is the excitement kicked in? Disappointed gone? How are you feeling?
1: Yeah, obviously it's a little bit bittersweet in a lot of ways. Not the way that I wanted to end my time here in Ireland, rugby-wise, but we're super, super excited about the opportunity that's come to us in Japan. Yeah. I've signed for 2 years for a club called Suntory Goliath, and they're a big club in Japan, and I'm really excited for a change. I think it'll be awesome for my family as well. I've got a young family now, and this week's been pretty stressful, having to pack up, a full house, pack your life into a few suitcases. When I first came to Ireland, all I had to worry about was myself, my girlfriend at the time, wife now. She had to worry about herself. She was coming 3 months after, and it was pretty easy. I was living in the middle of Ballsbridge, almost as if I was in a blooming bachelor pad. So now going from here to Japan with two kids, it's been a stressful time. But look, we're really looking forward to it, and everybody on both sides have been very accommodating and helpful in terms of the logistical side of it. So, I'm excited to get going.
0: Great. Excellent. But look, I think before we even get into the rest of the interview, we're talking about your overall career. We might just start at the very beginning, if that's okay. So even teenage James Lowe, what was that like? Did you have, was it a massive passion to become a professional rugby player? Did you think you were going to make it? Because I wonder, if anyone's listening to this, kids-wise that are in, maybe in the school system for rugby or in rugby with clubs, what would bring us back to that time?
1: Yeah, so I grew up in a small enough city town called Nelson, which is at the top of the South Island of New Zealand. And from a young age, sport was always what I gravitated towards. I will be the first to admit I was never really a good student. I couldn't concentrate for long periods of time. I got bored very easy. I would have been a little bit more disruptive than, the average kid, but I was a ball of energy and all I wanted to do was play sport. I gravitated towards rugby from a young age. My dad, he played sort of up to a club rugby level. And as soon as he saw that I was interested in it, I think he just, pushed me towards it. And ever since from a young age, I was quite good at it. And all I wanted to be in my teenage years was a rugby player. And I never thought that, that would eventuate. It did. And I never thought I'd be in Ireland, an Irish international, play 100 games for Leinster, 46 for Ireland, be a British and Irish Lion. I never thought that would ever happen. So been a pretty cool journey, yeah.
0: And we'll throw in the all-time try score for Leinster as well, which was a great way to finish as well, wasn't it, this season? That was back in May, wasn't it?
1: Yes, yeah. So, that's all. I mean, it's cool. It's kind of, it's in a way how it all sort of came to be was really, really cool to leave Leinster as the current top try scorer. I don't think I'll hold it forever, but it's nice to, for a small amount of time, call it my own. So it wasn't something that I set out to do or achieve. It was the byproduct of, years of, I guess hard work and committing to something that I knew I was good at from a young age. And I guess that's kind of just the fruits of what sort of happened, yeah.
0: And we talk about then maybe when those teenage years, I know you had a kind of was a juvenile arthritis. How did you, that was pretty severe. At some stage, you got a cure for it. So I presume that wasn't on the cards. And then were you playing rugby at that stage? Did that knock you back?
1: Yeah. So I would have been, I think I was 13 when I first started getting symptoms. And it started off as a rash. It was cricket season. And I just started getting these weird rashes. I thought, wash off, scrub it off. I don't know what it was. And then it sort of eventuated from that. I was lethargic. I really wasn't myself. My parents knew straight away something wasn't up. It's been days in bed. And then how it sort of happened, I just got admitted into hospital, heaps of blood tests and blood works and all that sort of stuff. And I was diagnosed with a form of juvenile rheumatoid arthritis. And yeah, it was a bit of a shock at the time. I'd spend time in and out of hospital. But fortunately, where I was based in New Zealand, which is right in the smack bang in the middle, that's where a lot of the specialists are in New Zealand. So the one that I needed was actually based, 10 minutes up the road. So I got pretty good care, got put onto a right medication. And, I would go 3 months without having to worry about anything. I'd be back to myself. Then all of a sudden I'd, go into remission and have to be, back into hospital, all the blood work's done again and try to get back on top of it. But it would have been 3 or 4 years in and out, sort of like that. And then I think it got to 16 or 17 and I was able to nip it in the bud. And
0: excellent. Because sweet again, now. 100%, I think it's really good for people, especially for teenagers that might be listening to this back, because I think those years, if anything goes against you, you can think it's all over.
1: Yeah.
0: You can really get into your mental health, especially if you're planning to be a professional, whether it's rugby player, whether it's tennis or whether it's football, soccer, whatever it is. Those kind of knockbacks can take people hard. So I think you're a testament to say what happened in your teenage years and how it kind of came true for you, like from a role model point of view. So I think it's absolutely phenomenal.
1: I was pretty stubborn and probably didn't have a plan B as well. So
0: all in.
1: I kind of had to.

0: young athletes' careers, injuries can be so unsettling. And I've, you know, throughout my years of being in Leinster, I've seen young people come in and really, really struggle with serious injuries. But fortunately, in the environment that we're in, we've got all the best, you know, medical teams, doctors, physios, specialists who can point you in the right direction. So I remember in New Zealand, I had my first major one. I got my shoulder. I had a shoulder reconstruction and I was out for 6-7 months. And then I reckon 3 or 4 years ago, I had a worse operation on my other shoulder and I was back in 3 months. So it sort of shows how, you know, with age and time and an understanding of your body, and you probably take it a bit more seriously when you get older because you know you need to get back, because performance is it at the end of the year. You don't have that, you know, at the start of your career. If you get a, you get an injury, you get a bit more leeway, you know. So as you get older and you're a bit more established, you know you need to get back to be able to perform and then hopefully, you know, be signed on. So, yeah, it does suck when you see young people going through it, but in Leinster and Ireland and when I was in New Zealand, you've got some pretty good medical teams around you to help you out. But
1: very good.
0: Injuries suck, man.
1: Yeah, so yeah, I'd say so. James, let's talk about coming to Ireland. So I know you mentioned it quickly. You were in a relationship with Arnica. You weren't married yet, but you were going out. You came over by yourself. What was that like? Because we, even here from a financial planning point of view, we look at a lot of clients that are coming into Ireland from maybe America or the UK, and also when they're departing, like you are, to be fair. So what was it like when you came over? Was it like, from a setup point of view, was Leinster back then and the RFU, were they really good in relation to the, they had looked after everybody? Was it exciting? Obviously, it was exciting.
0: It was extremely exciting. It's probably the same feeling as what I have now about going to Japan. And fortunately back then, one of the team managers, Ronan O'Donnell, who's not in Leinster anymore, grumpy man, but he got things done. He was stern, he was to the point, and when you're on his good side, it's really, really good. So when I first got to Ireland, he picked me up and I was like, who's this grump? He tooting in traffic and all that sort of stuff. But he pretty much paved the way for my, you know, me coming to Ireland. It made it a lot easier, whether it was meetings with immigration, getting PPS numbers, immigration cards, banks set up, everything. I reckon he gave me literally a folder and had every single document I needed to live in Ireland and everything. And I would just take this. I remember going to the bank and having a meeting with the lady. She's like, oh, so obviously you're here to set up a bank. You've moved here. I need all this. And I'm like, just literally push across this folder. And she was like, oh, okay, well, this is good. And then I remember going to immigration. He's like, yep, sweet, be there at 11. He'd be there already, Ronan. And she's like, sweet, you're meeting this man. Go in 5 minutes. I'll be in and out sort of thing. He was excellent for it. And I'll be grateful for it. He's probably going to get sent this because I haven't actually said it to him personally. But yeah, my coming here was actually a lot easier than what I thought it was going to be. Yeah.
1: And then let's talk, some people I think don't understand the rules around becoming, I suppose, qualifying for playing for Ireland as an Irish international. So you might just bring people through if they're not true, because I think a lot of people obviously know you're from New Zealand, but they mightn't understand the rules because we're so not used to that from a soccer point of view. And traditionally speaking, over the last kind of, you know, 50 years, it was obviously a big soccer country, definitely turned a tide with rugby. So you might just step through what that was like for you when you came over and what that path was.
0: Yeah, so I was playing professionally in New Zealand for 5 years from, say, I think I was at 18, 19, signed my first professional contract. I got to 23 or 24 and I was playing good rugby in New Zealand. I was still very, very young and naive, probably very immature as well in terms of my rugby and how I probably conducted myself. And I would make, you know, I'd be starting Super Rugby, you know, I'd be playing 15, 16 times in a season. Play a lot of games, and I never really kicked on from there. And I got an opportunity to come over here, and part of that sort of, you know, they, when a team approaches you, they sell you the world. And you know, when Leinster approached me, they were like, look, there's a residency rule where if you live in another country for 3 years playing rugby, then you'll qualify for the national team. And you know, I was 24 and mature, and I was just like, yeah, cool. I mean, I'm coming over for a new opportunity if that eventuates there, then cool. But I never thought, you know, when I left, I was going to become an Irish international. And I came over here, and then after a couple of years, I sort of understood what it meant to, you know, to live in Ireland, to be given this opportunity, and then eventually play for Ireland. And it's honestly one of the proudest moments of my life was actually representing Ireland, and it was behind closed doors in COVID.

0: COVID and all that. And so I probably didn't get the full effect of my day on my debut. But after that, you know, I had six years in the environment, and every single time a team would get announced, I'd still get nervous. Every single time I'd go to a first meeting, and it was pretty much the same coaching staff, I'd be nervous, you know, and
1: yeah.
0: It'd be the exact same people, you know, who I would spend, you know, 90% of the year with. I'd still get nervous going in there. So it was such a cool thing and something I'm very proud about representing Ireland, and something I'll never take for granted. So, sorry, to answer your question, yeah, I lived there for 3 years and then I qualified. Now it's changed to 5 years.
1: I was 4 years. Yeah. I think, to be fair, when you do put the green jersey on, I think anyone that watches you, even through the national anthem and through, you know, Ireland's call, all that kind of stuff, you can see the passion and you can see how much it's meant to you for nearly every time you've worn that jersey. Yeah. And I think you've played with the Irish jersey on your heart, to be fair. Yeah. And you can see that. So I think everyone would back that up as well. But that 3 year thing moving to 5 years. So it is kind of crazy to think you came over just to play for, not say just to play for Leinster, play for Leinster, yeah, at 24. Yeah. And then the career, the success you've had with Ireland, the going to the World Cups, the Six Nations, the British and Lions tour, then getting on, like, it's scary how quickly the momentum just took. I know it's over, obviously, an awful lot of years, but yeah, just from getting on that plane, coming over to play for one club and then the opportunity that was ahead is amazing.
0: Yeah, and like, we've loved our time in Ireland. I haven't got a bad word to say about it. And when I moved to Japan, there's no way that I'll say a bad word about Ireland as well. We plan on coming back here. My son, like, we're going through packing bags at the moment and we're like, oh, what do you want to wear on the plane? He's like, I want to wear my Leinster jump. I was like, son, daddy's going to play for a new team now. I don't think it'll be smart, because when we get off the plane, it's going to be all these Suntory people there. Yeah. And they're probably going to have a Suntory jersey for you. And like, it's, you know, getting it through to them. So, I mean, my kids were born in Ireland. We absolutely love and adore Ireland. And
1: we've spoken about this, to be fair, off air, from a planning point of view, but coming back, kids, schools.
0: I'm not just saying this because it's going on the radio. I've got kids, you know, in schools and creches and all that sort of stuff.
1: Yeah, of course.
0: They're born here. They're Irish. So look, it sucks that we're leaving. It's an exciting adventure. It's probably the best time. You know, I'm in the later stages of my career now. My kids are young enough that they're going to experience something different and come back. And
1: I remember saying this before, like, at least even for Nico, he's not in primary school yet as well. It's almost the perfect.
0: I know.
1: It couldn't have fallen better, really, the 2 years, to be fair, if other things considered.
0: I know.
1: For him and the family, it's probably the perfect time to experience something different, where you're not moving schools and friendships haven't developed.
0: Yeah,
1: well,
0: yes.
1: Well, your young lad's arteries hardly broken when he's gone.
0: Yeah, they beat the hell out of each other.
1: But again, they won't. He's young enough to be able to absorb it. Yeah,
0: I know. And like, we're already looking at, like, writing postcards and things like that, sending photos in the mail and stuff, and
1: keeping the connections open.
0: Keeping
1: everybody,
0: the connection, because we're going to be back in a couple of years, so it's exciting.
1: Okay, very good. Let's see then, going over to Japan, the next piece of the puzzle, that's happening very next kind of 48 72 hours.
0: Yeah.
1: I will say, absolute best of luck on that journey. I think it's phenomenal. Really excited for you and Arnica and the kids. I think it's going to be great. Everyone's really looking forward to having you back in 2 years, maybe, as well. I think will definitely happen. Can we get into a little bit of personal finance, if you don't mind? Because it is a personal finance show. And I do appreciate you giving us so much time in your career. I think it's going to be so interesting for, like I said, teenagers right the way up to adults listening to that conversation. Personal finance, let's just quickly fire into what has been your worst financial decision that you've made.
0: I probably, like myself, where when you're in a professional environment, and when you're in rugby, whatever, when you're young, you're stupid with money. Now, I didn't buy anything stupid. I didn't want a flash car or anything like that. But I wish that I was actually, now that I'm 34, I wish I was given a lot better advice when I was 20, you know. I was fortunate enough to, when I got here, I purchased a house, and it's kind of like this unwritten rule with rugby players. You get these short-term mortgages and you pay through your nose. Half of my mortgage was on 5 years, and I thought that was the right thing to do, because the 34-year-old before me told me that's what you do when you're a rugby player, you know. And it sounded all good on paper. And then through chance, I'd met yourself, thanks to Dev. And then we completely restructured everything. And now some of the biggest stresses in life are about money. When you're a rugby player, you know it's going to finish. My end is coming soon. And the fact that I was fortunate enough to meet you guys through Dev, you've probably put my my personal finances on the right track, because not that it was going wrong by any means, that I don't think so, fortunately.
1: No, it definitely wasn't, to be fair. Yeah. It's probably just lack of structure and lack of knowledge as well.
0: Yeah, understanding. There's so much information and out there, you know, you can go onto your phone and it can tell you everything that you probably want to hear, but it's until it's actually put into a structure where things are going in the right directions. And what I actually really, really like, it's kind of out of sight, out of mind. I know what's going on and I can't actually see it. I can't just open up Revolut and check my investment account or check what, you know, exactly where everything is. And that's probably something that I actually really enjoy.
1: Yeah, out of sight, out of mind almost, and just being taken care of in the background.
0: Yeah.
1: Okay, then the best financial decision you've ever made?
0: Saying yes to going for a coffee with Dev probably 5 or 6 years ago. He just retired and he was bored. He was bored of this place already.
1: Very good.
0: So yeah, and it was actually talking about that mortgage. It was probably the restructuring of the mortgage when I came in here, and we were able to get my term extended to bring my monthly mortgages down. And then I had more money to be able to invest in other things. That there's definitely.
1: I think for this is what the banks do, typically speaking, when you have a professional career.
0: Yeah.
1: Some of the banks are quite strict on making sure. And to be fair, there is a bit of kind of sense to it that you have a really short mortgage term, so you're mortgage free by maybe 35 or close to it.
0: While you're earning more money.
1: Yeah, exactly. But what I think then, a really good company called Onay came into the Irish marketplace and they were able to look at the underwriting of these, like rugby players, to be able to say, well, look, the likelihood is you're going to get your tax rebate, because for people that don't know, rugby players get a really, professional sports people get a really good tax rebate when they're finished their playing career. So that could be used to clear the mortgage down, but also people with really good profiles, not like they're never going to earn an income again past 35, 36.
0: Yeah, of course.
1: So I think some banks take a more logical approach to underwriting than others. So I think that's what we've done, obviously, for you and a couple of other players. But I think it's great because you get more cash flow when you're younger and your kids are young, and you have an overall kind of bigger plan.
0: Yeah.
1: Different for everybody, but I think that was really good.
0: It was. Even like the accounts for the kids, $3,000.
1: The
0: Bear Trust. Even things like that, like, I know a lot of boys who I play with here, they have all that set up because of their families, you know, and they've already got all those systems in place of who they're going to go see. But for me, coming over from another country, I had no idea about any of this. And I know that there's a lot of people probably listening who have heard about it and haven't actually actioned it. And that's actioning it was the best thing that I could do because...
1: That's good to hear. Let me talk about one more thing for Robbie. I never asked you. What is your, sorry to go back from personal finance quickly, your best try in your opinion, or what was the most meaningful try in your opinion?
0: The one that people still talk to me about was the Six Nations, the one against France.
1: That's my favourite one.
0: Yeah. When you're playing at home, they don't show all the angles. When you're playing away from home, they will show every single angle. So that's always the case. So that there was probably my favourite.
1: I think I was actually having my nose. That was my favourite try.
0: Yeah.
1: It was epic. I remember, I know you've got a lot of tries similar where you're kind of reaching into the corner, elevated the air, players coming to tackle you. But I think there was something really special about that one for some reason.
0: Cool. Yeah, that was cool. That was the one that probably comes to my mind the most. I know it's weird talking about it yourself.
1: Yeah, it probably is. We'll try and put a few clips in at the end of this as well for all your best tries, because there have been so many and it actually is hard to choose from. James, look, I'm not going to keep any longer, but I just want to say, from me personally, great getting to know you. Thanks for friendship, thanks for the trust with your business as well, that is really appreciated. Wish yourself and Arnica all the best. I think we're hoping to get down towards Australia next year, hopefully spring boy in Japan and see us. But honestly, thanks for everything from your sporting career, because the moment you've given us and given everyone in Ireland, I know there's people out there that will remember that try and numerous different tries and your record break and stuff at Leinster, and they're etched in people's minds for life. And I think that passion that you've given to the green and the blue jersey has been phenomenal. So thanks for everything, mate, and thanks for coming in. I really appreciate it.
0: Thanks, Emil.
1: Yeah, cheers, buddy.
0: Thanks, Emil.
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1: Hello and welcome back to today's Personal Finance Show here on Dublin City FM with me, Paul Merriman from AskPaul.ie. We're back with Bernard Walsh in studio to talk about investments. By the way, what an interview with James Lowe. What did you think, Bernard?
6: Listen, I just wish we had more Munster players on the show.
1: There'll be no Munster players.
6: I know, he's brilliant. He's such energy. He'll give you a lift all day long, wouldn't he?
1: He's a gent. He's an absolute gent. And I wish him all the success to find out on Monday for his next chapter in Japan. And we look forward to seeing him back in Ireland in a couple of years. What an absolute gent. He has stole your song of the week, by the way. So I have got a song from James instead of you.
6: Yeah.
1: I don't mean to gut you.
6: I'll keep it for next week.
1: We'll talk about that at the end of the show. Let's go into investment markets. Where are we this week, Bernard?
6: Yeah, interesting week, Paul. One that we don't pay a lot of attention to, Paul, is the bond market.
1: Yes.
6: And I know we've given a few nods to it.
1: We've mentioned it a bit over the last few weeks.
6: Yeah, but it's really making front page news now in the investment
1: from
6: world.
1: The Fed.
6: Yeah. So what do we got at the moment? US borrowings. Mm-hmm. Here's a number for you, Paul. $40 trillion.
1: It's just so make-believe at this stage. It's getting ridiculous. So the interest alone, what's the interest?
6: $1.7 trillion.
1: $1.7 trillion interest. That's
6: monopoly money.
1: That's monopoly money.
6: Yeah. I don't even know if they have enough notes in the monopoly thing for it.
1: There's not enough notes in the world. The US don't have enough notes to pay it anyway.
6: Yeah.
1: So it's just shifting assets to pay. But it's scary. But it's really hit the bond market.
6: It really has. So what is the bond market a little bit concerned about in the last week? Is not just the quantity of money that it owes and the pace it's going up. And if you think from when President Trump came into office to where it is now, it's added almost $20 trillion in borrowing over his time.
1: That is a big number. But to be fair, it was, I'm obviously not supporting the guy, but it was a ridiculous number before that. So 20 trillion, was obviously massive, but you haven't gone from 10 trillion to 30 trillion. You're going from 100 and not up.
6: Yeah.
1: So it's already a problem. And I think the problem for the US, no matter who got into power, because this is not a pro-Trump thing at all, but no matter who got into power, maybe wouldn't have gone to 20, but it definitely was going to 10 or 15.
6: Yeah.
1: To be fair, I think the Trump thing, as much as we can talk about all the negatives of the administration, the Americans have an absolute nightmare.
6: Yeah.
1: In relation to debt. And that is going to come, that's coming home to roost sooner or later.
6: That is.
1: And I think this is the time piece. And this was saying with markets, I believe, and I talked to analysts on this, over the next 2 years with that administration, I still think Trump has enough in him to come out of the market with the market being up. And I think from a Trump point of view and a business, the fact that he thinks he's, from a businessman point of view, I think one of his biggest successes to him in the next few years when he looks back is that I came in, the market was higher when I left. You can just hear it already.
6: It's already hit record highs.
1: It's someone else that's going to have to clear the mess up in the next piece, which is going to be that debt sooner or later. So I'm projecting another couple of years where equities perform well, maybe not to the heights they were, but still positive returns on average over the 2 years. And I think from 29 to 2030, whoever else comes in after this administration is going to have an absolute nightmare trying to sort out a lot of things that have happened in the previous 4 years. I think one of them is where you might see somewhat of a correction. Not saying a massive correction, not about 2006, but I do think that period between 29 and 30, 32 maybe, is going to be the years to watch.
6: Absolutely. In the meantime, the bond market doesn't like what's happening here.
1: No.
6: Doesn't like the pace that debt is going up. And the other thing that's happened is you have a lot of, we've mentioned on the show before, we've got a lot of big AI companies are borrowing money in the market. They were generating a lot of cash. Now they're generating a lot of debt. So they're attracting money. So what's happening is people are selling some of their holdings to buy the AI bonds instead. The price of debt, which is the interest rate on it for long-term debt in America for 30-year bonds, is now over 5.3%. Now, why do we care about that? Well, it means the US market, the US economy, you know, it's going to have to fund all of that, and the US government's going to have to fund, but also...
1: So it's getting more expensive for the US to borrow, basically, is what the underlying thing is here.
6: It is, but also for the individual. Why is that? Because US individuals tend to borrow very long-term on a fixed rates, which they're linked to the cost of borrowing for the US government.
1: So for mortgages.
6: So if mortgages are now over 7%, can you imagine if we were telling people at 7% mortgage
1: rates?
6: Well,
1: you'd be gone. You'd be, like, the amount of people wiped out in Ireland at 7% is scary. But I said this on a podcast during the week. I said this on this radio show. If regular listeners probably have a pain in the backside listening to me, but please just switch and or get in your mortgage into a long-term fixed rate. I still believe that mortgage interest rates where they are today are going to be the lowest you see in the future. I'm not trying to scaremonger with the American rates going to 7%. But this is exact repeat 2006. Whatever happens in America just has a way of following around the world. I think if you can get into Avant and be able to secure your mortgage at 3.4-ish fixed for the next 20, 25 years, however long your mortgage is, that's where you have a bulletproof financial plan. But do you know what I was looking at through the week? I seen on Instagram, I don't know what I clicked into in relation to The Big Short, the movie The Big Short. And, you know, your man's... interest rates are going to go up 200% or something. And she's like, I can't afford it on my loan. She's like, what do you mean your loan? You've only got a loan in your house and two loans in your house. She's like, I've got five properties. So I remember that was his sign to say, right, this is a massive is enough. Get out, go short, sell everything in relation to this.
6: Yeah. It's up there with people with properties in Bulgaria.
1: When you look at what's happening in America with bond prices and what's happening to interest rates, and when you have something as bad as the Middle East happening that isn't still resolved, let's be honest, and you still have a Russia-Ukraine thing going on too, I think there's just a sense of uncertainty. I'm not saying the market's going to crash, but I think something has to give. I actually don't think it'll be the market. I think it might be interest rates.
6: Yeah.
1: If something's going to hurt something along the way, and obviously when interest rates go up, companies don't do that well, a market will fall. So you're going to get a market fall, but not a collapse. So I think... I'm not saying everyone needs to batten down the hatches, not go on holidays, don't buy new cars, all that kind of stuff. I don't think that's the solution. But I do think taking very easy steps towards your financial plan and you're securing your financial plan is your debt. It's your mortgage. It's the biggest pain for everybody. If that goes up, it's going to just wipe out so many families.
6: Yeah.
1: And we've seen this happen before. So put yourself into protect yourself and put yourself into a protection mechanism where you have a secure long-term fixed rate. I think it's the obvious thing for everyone to do.
6: So what's the US government been doing to manage their debt? They've actually been buying back some of their more longer-term, more expensive debt. And the market hates it.
1: Yeah.
6: And it brought prices down for a bit. Then they've gone up again since. So there's a real battle going on out there.
1: It was like a buyback when someone's buying back their shares.
6: Exactly.
1: Yeah, except the bonds.
6: The market just is not liking this at all. So look, that's creating a bit of uncertainty. So what happens when we see these kind of issues break out? We see... one of the things is gold tends to go up, and gold has been rising. So over the last couple of weeks, we've seen gold going up, we've seen oil going up. And oil going up means more inflation, and more inflation, unfortunately, is
1: higher interest rates,
6: which is something that we're going to have to deal with again.
1: We don't usually record this part of the show for YouTube or for our socials. We usually just do the guests. We're recording this one today because I think this segment is so, so, so important. I think this is... I believe me and you putting into the marketplace that this is a real concern. And if inflation, if you look, there was actually Richard Chambers, I'm not sure if you follow him on Instagram, he has a phenomenal story. I'm going to share it in my story actually today, talking about the droughts that have happened in Europe on the back of the heat waves and the impact it's had in Europe in particular to power plants, to, you know, farming. That's going to be pushed onto the consumer, that cost. So inflation, in my opinion, is at a real risk of increasing again dramatically between now and next year. And all the central bank's going to do is increase interest rates to cope it. That's all they can do. It's literally the only thing they can do. So I'm calling it out, switch your mortgage, but it's with us, somebody else. I still think that Avant product, we're not sponsored by Avant. There's nothing like we deal with all the banks. I think that 3.4% fix with them for 10-year mortgage is probably the best that you're going to get for the vast majority of listeners.
6: And on top of that, you know, we've got an Irish population that's over 170 billion sitting in deposits, paying them nothing. But a lot of them are paying 20% plus for expensive credit card debt. But next time you get your credit card bill, and if you've got money on deposit, it's not a chunk off.
1: Clear down the credit card bill. 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That's a great way to finish the show. Baron, thanks very much for joining me. I will again say an absolute massive thank you for James Lowe for taking time to come in to speak to us. If you missed that, go back to Spotify, search for Ask Paul in Dublin City FM and listen back to the James Lowe interview. I thought it was brilliant. He's a legend. Have a listen. We're going to leave you with one of the songs that James actually picked, not Bernard, because, you know, Bernard's song choices the last few weeks have been a little bit dodgy. We are going to go with Amble and the Swell. And I would also say before we wrap up, the money doctor, that is John Lowe, passed away recently. And I just think we should dedicate this show to John. John, with the money doctor and the brand, he was always somebody that we looked up to in the industry, and he kind of paved the way with his book and loads of things that we kind of followed with the Ask Paul brand. So RIP to John, and hope his family are keeping well. We'll leave you on that note, and this song from Amble as well, chosen by James Lowe.
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2: In your top stories on Wednesday, the 26th of August. Dolly Parton died following a brief battle with cancer. Her publicist has confirmed, as US President Donald Trump ordered flags to be lowered in honor of the country music legend. The singer-songwriter died aged 80 at the Vanderbilt Ingram Cancer Center in Nashville, surrounded by loved ones. After bravely facing a brief battle with cancer, Dolly departed her earthly life today at the Vanderbilt Ingram Cancer Center, her publicist Marcel Parisseau said in a statement. Parton's death was announced on Tuesday by her nephew Brian Seaver, who also served as the singer's head of security. Tens of thousands of students will receive their first round offers of college places from the Central Applications Office at 2 p.m. today. Round one offers will be available on the CAO website, and applicants will also receive an email notification and a text message if they have selected this option. The acceptance date for first round offers is no later than 1st September at 3 p.m., and offers can only be accepted online. Round two offers will be available on the CAO website from 2 p.m. on the 7th of September. SpaceX has unveiled plans to build its largest rocket launch complex in southern Louisiana. The 100 billion euro facility is planned to transform coastal wetlands into a critical base for the company's Starship and AI satellite launch ambitions. The 50,585-hectare site on Pecan Island, which SpaceX named Starbase Louisiana, will become SpaceX's fourth launch site in the U.S. The Starbase campus will eventually launch thousands of Starship flights a year, SpaceX President Gwynne Shotwell said. A mild start with sunny spells gradually breaking through. Locally heavy and thundery showers might occur later. Humid with highs of 19 to 21 degrees in mostly light east to southeast breezes. 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
5: Hello there, it's Jerry Stevens here. Welcome along to the hit list here on Dublin City FM. I've got a brilliant mix of music lined up for you this afternoon, so let's get straight into it.

Coming up, I've got a couple of songs that will definitely get you dancing around the office or tapping your steering wheel and singing along as you get on with your day today. Stick with me. 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

Hey, it's Jerry here. Hope you're having a great Wednesday and all is well with you. Coming up next, I've got a couple of songs guaranteed to lift the mood and put a smile on your face. 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
1: Hey there, Dublin. It's Michael O'Kane. It's the 26th of August, and this will happen on this day in music. In 1995, the Britpop rivalry between Oasis and Blur officially kicked off with the release of both their singles, Country House and Roll With It. While the bands were neck and neck in the UK pop charts, Blur's Country House sold 270,000 copies, 50,000 more than Oasis, placing them at the top of the pop charts in 1995. For now, that is. Back in 2025, Instagram officially lost its mind when Taylor Swift officially renounced her engagement to partner Travis Kelce. In a post on Instagram, Swift wrote, "Your English teacher and gym teacher are getting married." The post accumulated more than 18 million likes within 4 hours. This last one admittedly is a bit of a guilty pleasure of mine. This day in 1975, Glen Campbell went to number one in the US country charts with his track, Rhinestone Cowboy. If you or someone you know is celebrating your birthday today, you share with UK comedian Joe Wilkinson, actors Chris Pine and Melissa McCarthy, and Home Alone star Macaulay Culkin. That's right, Kevin turns 46 today. I'm Michael O'Kane, and that's what happened on this day in music.
2: 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Tickets are €30. The Dublin Fringe Festival is back again this year. Kicking off on the 5th of September, the festival showcases arts with bold contemporary work by Irish and international artists. 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Comedians John Bishop and Des Bishop bring their popular podcast, The Bishop Exchange, live to Dublin's Vicar Street for the first time. Expect plenty of laughs as the good friends and fellow comedians share relatable stories and perspectives on life from the other side of the pond. Tickets are €51 and it happens on Sunday, the 6th of September. I hope something caught your attention with our Outage Guide. 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

Hey, thanks for spending time with me this afternoon. It's been great to have your company. Back with you next Wednesday. More of your favourite songs between 1 and 2 then. Same time, same place, but I will leave you with this absolute banger. Have a great day, Dublin.

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6: In your top stories on Wednesday, the 26th of August. Dolly Parton died following a brief battle with cancer. Her publicist has confirmed, as US President Donald Trump ordered flags to be lowered in honor of the country music legend. The singer-songwriter died aged 80 at the Vanderbilt Ingram Cancer Center in Nashville, surrounded by loved ones. After bravely facing a brief battle with cancer, Dolly departed her earthly life today at the Vanderbilt Ingram Cancer Center, her publicist Marcel Pariseau said in a statement. Parton's death was announced on Tuesday by her nephew Brian Seaver, who also served as the singer's head of security. Tens of thousands of students will receive their first round offers of college places from the Central Applications Office at 2 p.m. today. Round one offers will be available on the CAO website, and applicants will also receive an email notification and a text message if they have selected this option. The acceptance date for first round offers is no later than 1st September at 3 p.m., and offers can only be accepted online. Round two offers will be available on the CAO website from 2 p.m. on the 7th of September. SpaceX has unveiled plans to build its largest rocket launch complex in southern Louisiana. The 100 billion euro facility is planned to transform coastal wetlands into a critical base for the company's Starship and AI satellite launch ambitions. The 50,585-hectare site on Pecan Island, which SpaceX named Starbase Louisiana, will become SpaceX's fourth launch site in the U.S. The Starbase campus will eventually launch thousands of Starship flights a year, SpaceX President Gwynne Shotwell said. A mild start with sunny spells gradually breaking through. Locally heavy and thundery showers might occur later. Humid with highs of 19 to 21 degrees in mostly light east to southeast breezes. 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
1: 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It's Pop Goes the Music with John Kavanagh.
7: Okay, right now, folks, we're on a musical journey that takes us back to week ending the 31st of July, 1976, for a top 20 pop chart countdown. And holding up the bottom of that chart at number 20, a non-mover, it's the great T-Rex. And they

Yeah, they love to boogie. T-Rex, Mark Boland, 7 weeks of the charts, non-mover at number 20. For week ending the 31st of July, 1976. At number 19, would you believe it's another non-mover? It's the Beatles and a reissue on their Back in the USSR single.

reissue from the late 60s there from the Beatles. 4 weeks in the charts, but sadly they're a non-mover at number 19. At number 18, up 9 places, goes Status Quo, one of my favourite bands, and this is a mystery song.

was an unusual song there from Status Quo. Not their usual single release, but nevertheless, a fabulous song, mystery song. They are 4 weeks in the charts, and they're up from last week's number 27 to this week's number 18. Now, at number 17, dropping 10 places out of last week's top 10, it's The Real Thing, and they say, "You to me are everything."

The real thing there, You To Me Are Everything on Pop Goes The Music, brought to you every Thursday at 1 o'clock lunchtime on 103.2 Dublin City FM. I'm your host, John Kavanagh. Okay, we move on at number 16, falling out of last week's top 10. Last week's 10, this week's 16, it's Brian Ferry, and they say Let's Stick Together.

Let's Stick Together with Brian Ferry. 8 weeks in the charts. Last week's 10, this week's number 16. At number 15, up 6 places, goes Jimmy James and the Vagabonds. And they say now is the time.

Now is the time with Jimmy James and the Vagabonds to move up the charts, and that's exactly what they're doing this week on the 31st of July, 1976, they're at number 15. Meanwhile, at number 14, Hot Chocolate are up one place with Man to Man. And at number 13, up 11 places, where it's Don Williams and I Recall a Gypsy Woman. Silver Coin.

Great song, Dan. I recall a gypsy woman, a nice country song from Don Williams in the charts for 1976. He's at number 13. Now, at number 12, up 11 places, goes the Isley Brothers and Harvest for the World.

a classic song on this week's chart from the 31st of July 1976 with the Isley Brothers, that at number 12. Now at number 11, and a non-mover at number 11, just outside the top 10, it's Liverpool Express and You Are My Love.

0: Well, it's Liverpool Express with You Are My Love, bringing closure to side one of this week's edition of Pop Goes the Music. Now, don't change your dial, because I'll be back in a very short while. Right after the short ad break. All right, stay bright.
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2: Hey, it's Erica here with some cool events to get you out and about this summer. 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
3: And welcome back. You join me for side two of this week's edition of Pop Goes the Music, where we're heading back to the 31st of July, 1976. And at number 10, down two places, it's Queen. You Were My Best Friend.

go. My best friend, Freddie Mercury and Queen, 5 weeks in the charts, dropping down the charts. Last week's number 8, this week's number 10. Now at number 9, a non-mover at number 9, it's 100 Ton and a Feather, and it only takes a minute. Meanwhile at number 8, it's our biggest climber, up 17 places, it's David Dundas and Jeans On. When I wake

great song that. Gene Zorn with David Dundas. He's our biggest climber this week. He's at number 8, up 17 places. And he's only just 2 weeks in the charts. Now, I want to take a short break here to announce some name checks. I want to say hello to Carol Shaw. She's a new listener to Pop Goes the Music. And she's in Newcastle upon Tyne. Welcome to the show, Carol. And I'm glad you're having a great day enjoying the show today. Mary Hickey, of course, a regular listener. She's in Finglas in Dublin. John Walsh never misses the show. He's in Donegal. Lisa Marie, of course, a regular listener here. She's in Belfast. And a dear old friend of mine tuning in today, Maureen Edwards. She's in Dublin. Great to know you're tuning in, Maureen. Lovely to have you aboard our Pop Goes the Music machine. And in Egypt, would you believe, we say hello to Yasmin Montasser in Egypt. Nice lady tuning our way on Pop Goes the Music. Tom Wardhor and all his family in Scotland and in Africa as well tuning in. Adrian Goodenough in Somerset and in Worcester. We say hello to Clive Robson. And we want to say hello to Tricia and Norman there in Dorset enjoying the show today. Okay, where are we on our chart for the 31st of July 1976? Yes, we're up to number 7. Dropping one place, Dorothy Moore and Misty Blue.

Misty Blue with Dorothy Moore there, number 7, dropping one place this week. Now at number 6, dropping two places, it's Candy Staten, Young Hearts Run Free. Love this one.

You had a great Candy Staten there. Young Hearts Run Free. 10 weeks in the charts. Last week's number 4, this week's number 6 for week ending the 31st of July, 1976. Meanwhile, at number 5, up 7 places. Love this song. Love Tavares. Love all their single releases. This is, has to be one of their best, because heaven must be missing an angel.

Seven, Missing an Angel there with Tavares. Great, great group. 4 weeks in the charts. Last week's 12, this week's number 5, up 7 places. Now at number 4, it's the Manhattan's Kiss and Say Goodbye. Meanwhile at number 3, a non-mover at number 3, it's Demi Roussos with the Roussos Phenomenon. And we jump ahead to number 2 because it's Dr. Hook. And they want to give us a little bit more.

Great Dr. Hook single there, A Little Bit More, and at number two, Non-Mover at number two with 6 weeks on the charts. Now, before we leave you this week with this week's number one, let's have now a top 20 pop chart countdown for week ending the 31st of July 1976. And at number 20, Non-Mover at number 20, it's T-Rex, I Love to Boogie. The Beatles, a reissue of their single from the late 60s, back in the USSR, they're at number 19, Non-Mover, with 4 weeks on the charts. Now at number 18, up 9 places, goes The Great Status Quo with Mystery Song. The Real Thing, You to Me Are Everything, they're at number 17, falling out of last week's top 10. Last week's 7, this week's number 17. Number 16, dropping 6 places, Brian Ferry, They Say Let's Stick Together. And at number 15, up 6 places, goes Jimmy James and the Vagabonds, Now Is the Time. Hot Chocolate, Man to Man, at number 14, up 1 place. At number 13, up 11 places, goes Don Williams, I Recall a Gypsy Woman, great country ballad that one. Isley Brothers with Harvest for the Moon at number 12, and they're up 11 places. At number 11, Non-Move at number 11, just outside the top 10, is Liverpool Express, You Are My Love. And it's straight into the top 10 we go, dropping 2 places. Number 10, Queen, You're My Best Friend. 100 Ton and Feather, It Only Takes a Minute, at number 9, 6 weeks in the charts. At number 8, our biggest climber this week, 17 places of a jump, David Dundas, and he has his jeans on. Misty Blue with Dorothy Moore at number 7, down 1 place. Number 6, dropping 2 places, Candy Staten, Young Hearts Run Free. Meanwhile, Tavares, Heaven Must Be Missing an Angel, at number 5, up 7 places. At number 4, up 1 place, The Manhattans, Kiss and Say Goodbye. Meanwhile, at number 3, Non-Mover at number 3, Dennis Roussos, The Roussos Phenomenon. And at number 2, Non-Mover at number 2, Dr. Hook, A Little Bit More. We leave you with the number 1 record for weekending, the 31st of July 76. And it's Elton John and Kiki D. A nice duet here to keep you all happy, new pop fans. Don't go breaking my heart. I won't.

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5: In your top stories on Wednesday, the 26th of August. Dolly Parton has been remembered as a true country music icon following her death at age 80. The singer's death was announced by her nephew Brian Seaver, who said sharing the news was an honour that is mixed with absolute pride and great sadness. The Grand Ole Opry in Nashville, Tennessee, country music's most well-known venue and where Dolly Parton first appeared at age 13, paid tribute to the late singer on Instagram. May her legacy live on through her songs, the lives she touched and the countless artists she inspired. There will never, ever be another one like her. We will always love you, Dolly. Tributes continue to pour in for the late musician. After 70,000 students in Ireland received their Leaving Cert results on Friday, the first round of college offers from the Central Applications Office, CAO, were released from 2 p.m. today. Round 1 offers are available on the CAO website, and applicants also received an email notification. The acceptance date for the first round offers is no later than the 1st of September at 3 p.m, and offers can only be accepted online. Round 2 offers will be available on the CAO website from 2 p.m. on the 7th of September. SpaceX has unveiled plans to build its largest rocket launcher complex in southern Louisiana. The $100 billion facility is planned to transform coastal wetlands into a critical base for the company's Starship and AI satellite launch ambitions. The 50,585-hectare site on Pecten Island, which SpaceX named Starbase Louisiana, will become SpaceX's fourth launch site in the U.S. The Starbase campus will eventually launch thousands of Starship flights a year, SpaceX President Gwen Shotwell said. Mild with sunny spells gradually breaking through, locally heavy and thundery showers may occur later. Humid with highest temperatures of 19 to 21 degrees and mostly light east to southeast breezes. 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
6: Welcome back. You join me for side 3 of this week's edition of Pop Goes the Music, where we head across to the US Billboard charts for week ending the 20th of January 1973, and holding up the bottom of that chart at number 20, it's Jethro Tull and They're Living in the Past.

Deirdre O'Toole, Living in the Past. Great song that, actually. Dropping 9 places to this week's number 20 with 12 weeks on the chart for Deirdre O'Toole. At number 19, up 6 places, it's Love Jones with Brighter Side of Darkness.

Did you miss me over the weekend? If you did, I'm sorry. But now that I'm here, I don't want to bore you with a long, irrelevant conversation. But you see, darling, I think it's about time for me to get real serious about you.

Shucks, darling, it's when you love someone very, very much and you just can't seem to get yourself together. Like last Friday in class, when Mr. Russell was giving us the tears, I was sitting up staring at you and daydreaming. I know I failed, huh, a test paper with nothing but my name on it. I guess anybody can have a love, Charles. It's just love.

Love Jones there with A Brighter Side of Darkness. Several weeks in the charts. So last week's number 25, this week's number 19. Now at number 18, up five places, Do It Again with Steely Dan.

Steely Dan with Do It Again. 10 weeks in the charts for them. And they're at number 18, up 5 places. At number 17, up 3 places, I Want to Be With You, says the Raspberries.

Yeah, I like that song. The Raspberries, I Want to Be With You, 9 weeks of the charts for them. They're at number 17, up 3 places. Now, dropping 6 places out of last week's top 10, at number 16, Keeper of the Castle with the Four Tops.

And they're 10 weeks in the charts. Last week's 21, this week's number 15. They're up six places. At number 14, not moving at number 14, Don't Let Me Be Lonely Tonight, says James Taylor.

The great James Taylor there, Don't Let Me Be Lonely Tonight, he says. He's at number 14, he's non-moving. At number 13, up 4 places, 6 weeks in the charts, for Marvin Gaye and Trouble Man.

Yeah, Wings there featuring Paul McCartney, High, High, High at number 12, up six places. And at number 11, falling on last week's top 10, down six places, it's Funny Face with Donna Fargo.

Don Fargo there, Funny Face, 17 massive long weeks in the chart, and she's at number 11. And it's Donna Fargo herself who brings closure to side three of this week's edition of Pop Goes the Music. I'm going to take another quick break, Don't They Deserve It, and I shall see you in the final part of the show. That's side four, right after this short on break.

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1: Hey there, Dublin, it's Michael O'Kane. It's the 26th of August, and this will happen on this day in music. In 1995, the Britpop rivalry between Oasis and Blur officially kicked off with the release of both their singles, Country House and Roll With It. While the bands were neck and neck in the UK pop charts, Blur's Country House sold 270,000 copies, 50,000 more than Oasis, placing them at the top of the pop charts in 1995. For now, that is. Back in 2025, Instagram officially lost its mind when Taylor Swift officially renounced her engagement to partner Travis Kelce. In a post on Instagram, Swift wrote, "Your English teacher and gym teacher are getting married." The post accumulated more than 18 million likes within 4 hours. This last one admittedly is a bit of a guilty pleasure of mine. This day, 1975, Glen Campbell went to number one in the US country charts with his track, Rhinestone Cowboy. If you or someone you know is celebrating your birthday today, you share with UK comedian Joe Wilkinson, actors Chris Pine and Melissa McCarthy, and Home Alone star Macaulay Culkin. That's right, Kevin turns 46 today. I'm Michael O'Kane, and that's what happened on this day in music.
0: Hey, it's Ellen Dubois. Saturday nights on Dublin City FM. Sound like

And welcome back. You join us for side four of this week's edition of Pop Goes the Music, where we're into the Billboard US charts for weekending 20th of January 1973 at number 10 up 5 places. Oh, babe, what would you say with Hurricane Smith?

Morgan Smith there, Oh Babe, What Would You Say? 8 weeks in the charts for him. He's at number 10, up five places. Now at number 9, up five places, Why Can't We Live Together? And it's Timothy Thomas who asked that particular question.

The great super sound of Curtis Mayfield there on Superfly, 10 weeks in the charts. But he's not moving this week at number 8. Now at number 7, dropping 3 places, it's our very own Gilbert O'Sullivan with

yeah, so we played that for all the Clares tuning in today. With a great, our very young Gilbert O'Sullivan at number 7, dropping 3 places. Up 1 place to number 6, it's Rockin' Pneumonia and the Boogie Woogie Flu with Johnny Rivers.

the great Johnny Rivers there with a fabulous title for a song, and especially in wintertime, Rockin' Pneumonia and the Boogie Woogie Flu at number 6 up one place. Now up one place to number 5, Your Mama Don't Dance, says Loggins and Messina.

Loggins and Messina there, Your Mama Don't Dance, 11 weeks in the charts, ended up one place to number 5, up 5 places to number 4 this week. It's Elton John, and he's going to do the Crocodile Rock for you.

Nice bit of mild jazz there with Billy Paul and me and Mrs. Jones at number three, non-moving with 12 weeks in the charts. Now, non-moving at number two, it's Superstition with Stevie Wonder.

The great Stevie Wonder there with Superstition. He's at number 2, Non-Moving, with 10 weeks on the charts. And just before we give you this week's number 1, I want to say a huge thanks to all you wonderful listeners for tuning in today, as always. And just to remind you, I shall return next Wednesday at 2 o'clock with our 2-hour Pop Goes the Music show right here on 103.2 Dublin City of M. No better station for great music. And don't forget, coming up right after Pop Goes the Music, it's Live Drive. And don't forget to tune into them. They'll bring you up to date. Mark and all his team will bring you up to date on all the busy Dublin traffic scene. Okay, it's time for number 1 on the US Billboard charts for week ending 20th of January 1973. And it's Carly Simon and You're So Vain. Until next week, stay safe, stay bright. All right? Not off.

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5: In your top stories on Wednesday, the 26th of August. Dolly Parton has been remembered as a true country music icon following her death at age 80. The singer's death was announced by her nephew Brian Seaver, who said sharing the news was an honour that is mixed with absolute pride and great sadness. The Grand Ole Opry in Nashville, Tennessee, country music's most well-known venue and where Dolly Parton first appeared at age 13, paid tribute to the late singer on Instagram. May her legacy live on through her songs, the lives she touched and the countless artists she inspired. There will never, ever be another one like her. We will always love you, Dolly. Tributes continue to pour in for the late musician. After 70,000 students in Ireland received their Leaving Cert results on Friday, the first round of college offers from the Central Applications Office, CAO, were released from 2 p.m. today. Round 1 offers are available on the CAO website, and applicants also received an email notification. The acceptance date for the first round offers is no later than the 1st of September at 3 p.m, and offers can only be accepted online. Round 2 offers will be available on the CAO website from 2 p.m. on the 7th of September. SpaceX has unveiled plans to build its largest rocket launcher complex in southern Louisiana. The $100 billion facility is planned to transform coastal wetlands into a critical base for the company's Starship and AI satellite launch ambitions. The 50,585-hectare site on Pecten Island, which SpaceX named Starbase Louisiana, will become SpaceX's fourth launch site in the U.S. The Starbase campus will eventually launch thousands of Starship flights a year, SpaceX President Gwynne Shotwell said. Mild with sunny spells gradually breaking through, locally heavy and thundery showers may occur later. Humid with highest temperatures of 19 to 21 degrees and mostly light east to southeast breezes. For Dublin City FM News, I'm Emily Crawford.

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3: Well, good afternoon, Dublin, and welcome. It is Wednesday. It's August the 26th. It's Live Drive. It's 4 o'clock. It's me, Mark Anthony, and I'm here alongside Jonathan Randall, of course, today, and Megan. And we're here to keep you company till 7 with all the up-to-date traffic news, some great tunes, all coming to you in conjunction with Dublin City Council. Now, if you fancy getting in touch, we'd love to hear from you. You can send texts, WhatsApp, voice notes, all to the number of 087 179 1032. Please do make sure it's safe and legal when you do so. If you want to get in touch via socials, we are at livedrive.dublincityfm.ie. We are kicking off with an incident. Just looking at it right now. Big shout out to Carl. Carl informed us about it as well. He's on the M50 right now. He's not 100% sure what's going on. Well, I can tell you, about 20 past 3 today, there was a serious collision on the M50 southbound. Now, this is at Junction 10, Ballymount. All lanes are blocked. And as of, 20 to 4, full road closure in place at the moment. That's as much as I can tell you, but traffic is extremely busy on approach. In fact, it is being filtered out onto the off-ramps at Junction 9, Red Cow, Junction 10, Ballymount. And there are busy off-ramps all the way down. The on-ramp at Junction 7, Lucan, coming on, is also very congested. We will keep you up to speed. Soon as we know anything, you will know as well. But do expect delays. Further southbound, there's a slow approach to the M11 merge, and that lasts until Junction 5 Bray North. Northbound is heavy from Dundrum up to Lucan at the moment, and then traffic picks up after that. We will look through the rest of the city, but we are going to kick off with a tune like we always do. And as it is getting close to the end of August, how about what's coming next? It is September. Let's kick off with some Earth, Wind and Fire here on Live Drive.

There we go. We're not there yet. That is September, I mean. Of course, we are still at the end of August. But that song, now this is according to Ali Willis, who wrote the song along with Maurice White and Ali McKay, says that this has a tendency to make people happy. And they are quite correct. It is very much described as joyful music. That was actually the first song that Willis wrote with the band as well. And she claims it was actually quite an experience. However, we are live drive and we are here for the traffic at the moment. If you do want to get in touch for any reason, and by the way, Pascal, right back at you, thank you. Get in touch on 087-179-1032. Please make sure it's safe and legal if you are getting in touch. We're going to start with traffic around the city and then we'll get to the main delay on the M50. But we have got congestion around the city at the moment. By no means is it anywhere as horrendous as it was yesterday. We don't want to go through that again. But delays on Beach Road are queuing all the way up to Tom Clark Bridge. And at this moment, Mackinac Street is back before Pierce inbound. Outbound, it's building at the minute, but we're not experiencing too much of a delay on the South Quays. Traffic into the city centre, Patrick Street is holding volume. Outbound approaching Christchurch and also Patrick Street inbound, very full and busy, along with both Bride Street and Bride Road. There is a queue building on Kevin Street. Harrington Street's building as well, if you're heading down towards Leonard's Corner. Looking at the north side, the North Quays, Arran Quay is your culprit outside the door here. But again, it's only about half full right now. And inbound Church Street and North King Street, half of the half that backs to Bolton Street, are quite busy. Outbound, not really a delay, but Bibsborough Road holding volume out to Hearts. Similar just past Doyle's, actually, off North Circular there, Cabra Road, about a third full. And a queue approaching the Ashtown roundabout is light, but it's there. While a busy Bolton Street gets heavier as the seconds tick by, Dorset Street's already full from Granby Row. And Clonliff into Swords Road by a Drumcondra is slow as well, with no real major issue coming in through Fairview. Not heard from Frank the Fridge Man yet, but I'm sure we will soon enough. But traffic does build just past Malahide off Oscar Traynor via Clare Hall. Around Castleknock Gate and Castleknock Village, the traffic is starting to slow. And if you're around the south side coming around the bypass at Chapel Izzet, it is backed up only to the Ballyfermot slip right now. We're heavy on the long mile from Drimna Castle. A decent enough Nace Road approaching Junction 9 Red Cow, but that's all going to change. And then the M50 out towards Newlands is bumper to bumper with a packed now Bower Catherine Tynan, which is expected as traffic is funneled up the off-ramp at Junction 10 Ballymount. I'll explain why now in a moment. And delays on the approach to the Glenview roundabout. The queue there is actually on the northbound M50 off-ramp at Junction 11 Tallow, which is at the moment almost back to Junction 12 Firhouse. A couple of little spots around the city like Merrion Gates, UCD White's Cross holding volume, and also outbound Grand Canal. Multiple lightweights, but 2 to 3 at approaching Leeson Bridge outbound. Same with Ranelagh Bridge, lightweight for Portobello, and about 2 to 3 lightweights on a 2/3 full approach to Harold's Cross. Now, M50 northbound queuing starts to build around Junction 13 Dundrum. You are bumper to bumper up to past Junction 7 Lucan. Then it does open up a bit crossing the West Link, but there are a couple of sections either side of Blanche or Junction 4 Ballymun that are busy, but they do not come to a stop. Southbound M50 right, there has been a collision. It happened before the show started on the M50 southbound. This is at Junction 10 Ballymount. As of right now, is full road closure in place. Traffic is extremely heavy from Lucan. It's very busy coming down from Ballymun. If you can get off at the moment, I would recommend it, but we will keep you up to speed with what's happening. But nothing is getting on the main line past Junction 10 Ballymount for the next while anyway. I don't have a time frame for that, so just be aware, but we will keep you up to speed. So while we're waiting to hear, let's get into some more great music, especially some great Irish music. Got some Dermot Kennedy on the way after the thrill of Big.

There we go. Dermot Kennedy's Something to Someone with the Thrills and Big Sur before that. You are listening to Live Drive, and a big shout out to Daryl. He's out in Dublin too at the moment, and he said, Mark, it's actually moving quite well out this way. Thank you, Daryl, and thank you very much for your lovely compliment on top of that. The big news at the moment is on the M50, so there has been a collision on the southbound side at the moment. Looking at the northbound, it is very busy, going from Dundrum up towards Junction 12 Firhouse, halfway up between the two. The queue gets heavy and stays that way up past Lucan. After that, there are a couple of spots for traffic kind of builds, but it won't bring you to a stop. It's the southbound that is extremely busy. Now, there has been a collision on the M50 southbound. This is at Junction 10, Ballymount right now. All lanes were blocked pretty quickly, and as of just before we came on air, full road closure in place. The volume is built up extremely. It's at a stop, like nothing's getting past there. And we don't have any information on when this will open up again. So just be aware, southbound M50, if you can go another route at the moment, if you're already on and can take an off-ramp, just be aware, all the off-ramps are solid all around there at the moment, as are some of the on-ramps as well. But the likes of Turnpike Road, like Bower Catherine, Tynan, just everything is really, really heavy. So the emergency services are there, they are doing their thing at the minute, so we just let them get on with it, and we'll keep a close eye and keep you up to speed when the road reopens. But at the moment, once, if you've actually joined the M50 past Junction 10 Ballymount, you're going to be surprised at how pretty clear it is. And I do include heading down towards the M11 merge. In fact, the merge itself is moving through to Bray North pretty decently with a fair bit of volume on it, but yeah, it is going to be one of those days on that southbound side. Now, looking at the north side of the city, we do have a build-up in volume at the moment. Now, if you're heading out towards the Swords Road, further back, Cable to Bolton Street, Granby Road to Dorset, Clonliffe into Drumcondra, and the Swords Road are all very heavy at the moment. And Swords inbound is busy enough as well towards Whitehall. Fairview, not fully backed up to Edges Corner at the moment, but there's a queue there, as there is on Clare Hall. And if you're coming out of Church Street itself outbound, not that bad, but it builds on Constitution Hill and then gets heavy from Bibsborough Road to Harts. There is a congested inbound Church Street and North King Street, which is the back of the Church Street queue, which itself is backed up to Bolton Street. Now, North Circular is full from Mountjoy up to Doyles, and then Cabra Road, very busy, but Cabra Cross is moving, and I've seen the Navan Road heavier, and we'll probably see it much heavier later on approaching the Ashtown roundabout. But at the moment, traffic is busy and moving through, and it is similar coming out Castleknock Gate from the Phoenix Park and Castleknock itself. Look at the village. If you're around Island Bridge, it's just packed at the moment, and we have light delays coming out of Houston for, don't panic just yet, for St. John's left turn to South Circular. And also the Chapelizza bypass is at present back at the Ballyfermot slip. There is a very congested Long Mile Road from Drimna Castle, a very heavy outbound N7 from Junction 1 out to Junction 1A, Newlands Cross, and Newlands is the back of the inbound queue. I don't have a visual on the N4, so if anyone has been out that way and it's safe and legal, we'd love to hear from you. Journey times, even just junctions that are slow. And a full Bower Catherine Tynan, as expected, as traffic was able to take that off-ramp at Junction 10, Ballymount, or still is. Looking at Glenview roundabout, there's a heavy off-ramp going northbound at Junction 11, Talla. Actually, it's very busy going southbound as well. But the Glenview roundabout is pretty packed right now. And further southbound on the M50 I've covered already. Right, let me see, around the likes of Leopardstown Road, well, that's showing delays on the inbound, but outbound volume building around Merrion Gates, UCD, White's Cross, and the usual suspects. But if you do want to get in touch, we would love to hear from you. 087 179 1032. Be aware as well that there's work underway on Amiens Street, cycle safety scheme there. A new road layout is in place on Memorial Road as a result. Right, let me see. If you're not in the car, what are you doing? Well, if you're not in the car and you're not cycling, you're walking. And here we go with some Dire Straits and the walk-up.

Do Not Stop the Music. That is Rihanna here as we fast approach 4:30. We've got some more great tunes on the way. Little bit of Bob coming up for you, some Paolo Nutini, the Cardigans, and I've got some Phil Collins lined up as well with some Stevie Wonder, and we'll see where we go from there. But if you do want to get in touch, you know the number, 087-179-1032. Please make sure it is safe and legal when you do so. Now, we do have a couple of incidents at the moment, okay? The main one is the southbound M50. There has been a

0: either side of Junction 4, Ballymun, very heavy, and a busy off-ramp for the M1 as well, heading out towards Junction 2, Dublin Airport. We will get the very quick ad break out of the way, and then I'll give you a full rundown on the rest of the city. Any chances, Bob Marley? Three Little Birds, says Daryl. It's on the way, my friend. And Ballymount Road Lower, a complete standstill, headed up to the M50 southbound exit. Yep, and we don't know when it's going to reopen, so we will keep you informed. As soon as we know, you will know as well.
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4: Right, we are back. It's 32 minutes past four. Just looking through the traffic around the rest of the city. Even though the big news is, of course, this southbound M50 delay, we do have delays other parts of the city at the moment. I'm just looking through around the usual suspects right now. On the south side, I'll start there with Beach Road to Tom Clark Bridge, a full set of queues all the way through Beach Road, Seanmore and Tom Clark Bridge. Pierce Street's not the worst, actually, on the inbound, but Macken is. It's back to Pierce. Actually, Macken's taken a pretty bad hit on the in and outbound. Not so bad on the out. Patrick Street, again, very heavy, both in and out of Christchurch, but it seems to be the only delay there. And there is a queue around Harrington Street building, heading down towards Leonard's Corner. If you're coming out of Houston, St. John's left turn to South Circular, it's around, almost around the second bend as well, and it's still a Ballyfermot slip, or on approach to the Ballyfermot slip approaching the Chapel Lizard bypass. Still seeing a full Longmire Road from Drimna Castle, still seeing a busy inbound Leopardstown Road on the south side, and still got delays on the Grand Canal, mainly outbound between Leeson Bridge and Harold's Cross. Each of the bridges bar Portobello, which might be only 1-2 lightweights to get through. The others are 2-3 to clear right now. Southbound or inbound is moving quite well. North side of the city, very heavy on the Capel to Bolton Street route, along with Granby Road to Dorset, Clonliffe into Drumcondra, Swords Road heading down towards the M1 there. There is an incident, like I said, down by the, let me see, what was it, Junction 4, Ballymun there, yeah, blocking Lane 3. Yeah, I'll get to that when I do that M50 again. Now, looking at, Swords Road inbound is back towards, it's backed up towards Whitehall, or building towards Whitehall, and traffic in Fairview. I can see it now, it's not fully back to Edges Corner just at the moment, and still busy coming out of the Phoenix Park. Not heavy, just busy. And if you are around the likes of inbound city centre approach, we're now looking at a full North King Street, and I do mean both the long and the short end of things. Queen Street, it's getting full as well down towards the Quays, where Aran Quay on the North Quay is probably the busiest quay, and Church Street is backed up to North King Street as well. We're now outbound a full Constitution Hill that lasts out to past Doyle's towards Hearts, and North Circular approaching Doyle's from Mountjoy is still busy, as is Cabra Road. And there's volume on the Navan Road between Cabra Cross and the Ashtown roundabout, and that's how it looks right now. If you're coming off Hanlon's, there's a three-quarter full old Cabra Road right now. So there's your traffic now. Right, if you do want to get in touch, you do know the number. Right, let me see. What have I got lined up for you? Bit of Paolo Nutini. I could do with a bit of candy myself. But Bob first, and this is Could You Be Loved?

ways for me. Ah, thank you. That is Paolo Nutini, of course, with Candy and some Bob Marley before that as well. Big shout out to everybody who's been getting in touch. Some people come in and they ask for tracks and I just don't have the tracks, but sometimes I have the artist. Looking at some of the other texts I've had in, that's a wink, wink, nudge, nudge situation. N4 Outbound is moving good up till about Junction 5. Somebody answered my call, Sean did, about the N4. He says, then it comes to a slowdown due to traffic, but it is still moving. Okay, Sean, you're an absolute star. Brian says, how long are the delays on the M50 southbound from the M1 to the M50? There is a complete road. I may as well just start with it. It is the main story. There's full road closure at Junction 10, Ballymount. Nothing is getting past at all at the moment. So the backlog is, as you would guess, all the way back up towards Junction 4, Ballymun. So we don't know when everything is going to open up again, but as we stated right now, there is a serious collision on the M50 southbound at Junction 10, Ballymount. Full road closure in place has been since before the show started, about 22:04. We also have another collision on the northbound side. It is up after Junction 4 Ballymun and it's blocking lane 3 at the moment. Now what we have on the southbound M50 is red all the way down to Ballymount on my screen, and very busy off ramps from the West Link downwards as well. There's congestion going northbound, starting at Junction 13 Dundrum, lasting up as far as Junction 7 Lucan, and then again busy around Junction 6 Blanche, but not coming to a stop. Your next slowdown to stop will be around Junction 5 Finglas, which is slow all the way up past Junction 4 Ballymun, with a really busy off-ramp as well for the M1, and around the back, the Airport Link Road is packed solid right now, as is approaching Junction 2 Dublin Airport, very busy. The R139 eastbound is full to the brim, and if you are around the north side, we still have delays on Bolton, Dorset Street and Clonliffe into Drumcondra. Swords Road holding volume both in and outbound, but outbound busier than inbound right now, and traffic building through Fairview, but not enough to avoid, similar with Clare Hall. We have got a slow moving Constitution Hill up to Hearts on the outbound after Church Street, and if you're coming inbound, North King Street's the back of Church Street queue, along with North King Street itself, which is full both the short and long ends as far as back as Bolton Street and heading down towards the Quays, along with Queen Street busy, and North Circular Mountjoy to Doyle's full, along with Cabra Road very slow approaching Cabra Cross. Is the Tala M50 exit open and moving? It is at the moment, yep. And there is a busy enough off ramp as well back towards Ballymount. There's a slow at Glenview roundabout and traffic is heavy on the northbound off-ramp at Tala. Again, the off-ramp is backed up to basically Junction 12 for house. Hopefully that answers your questions right now. But looking through the south side, we've got delays, but they're mild on the Chapel as it bypassed from the slip at Ballyfermot, and a busy Long Mile Road, and also a very heavy inbound Leopardstown Road with the Grand Canal showing most of the delays approaching Leeson Bridge, Ranelagh Bridge and Harold's Cross Bridge. There is lightweight to clear Portobello there between Ranelagh and Harold's Cross, but the others are 2 to 3 lightweights from the back of the queue. And there's also congestion in and out of Patrick Street, and also Mackin Street is back before Pierce on the inbound and 3/4 full on the outbound, with a queue on Beach Road all the way up to Tom Clark Bridge. So there you go, that is your traffic right now at 4:45. We've got a lot going on in the city. Luckily around the city centre, nowhere near as bad as yesterday, but look, it's going to be one of them days. At least the sun is shining and I've got some great tunes to keep you company along with us.

go. Stevie Wonder with some George Benson before that. A little bit of old school classics for you here on 103.2 Dublin City FM. It is Live Drive. It's Wednesday evening. And we got a text message in. 100% agree. Text message in capital letters. Do not go near Ballymount from any direction. Once you're in there, you are practically at a standstill. I approached from Walkinstown roundabout and immediately got snarled up. Tried getting out via the parallel road up the back of the Red Cow Hotel, but it's then I met all of the traffic coming off the M50. Now on the M50, trying to get back into the school warehouse there, I would have given up a long time ago, except I have to collect my daughter from there and there is no other way she can get home. So it is very much recommended if you can avoid the southbound M50. I would thoroughly do it at the minute. If you're hearing this from off other directions. The incident is there's a collision southbound at Junction 10 Ballymount. Full road closure in place. It happened about 20 to 4, that's when the full road closure came into effect, and it is a solid queue on approach there. Nothing's getting past. We do have a little bit of a busy off ramp around Talla on both sides of the M50 at the moment for some volume, but looking the southbound M50 after Ballymount is just moving like there's not. There's all the traffic is still backed up from Ballymun, basically. Northbound M50, Dundrum to Lucan is heavy, and then Finglas up towards the M1 M50 roundabout is packed. Now, that incident at Junction 4, Ballymun, is gone. So that one got cleared about 7-8 minutes ago. But we still have a heavy queue from Junction 5, Finglas, northbound up to the M1 M50 roundabout. Turning off around the back of the airport, Link Road is slow, as is Junction 2 Dublin Airport. That southbound M50 incident is still there. The northbound one is gone. Looking at the north side of the city, we have a busy enough Fairview, but not a heavy Fairview at the moment. But we are seeing some improvements around Dorset Street, although Bolton Street from Capel Street is still slow, as is Clonliffe out to the Swords Road, and Constitution Hill to Hearts on the north side is full as well. Not the worst outbound Church Street, to be honest. The inbound is back to North King Street, which itself is back to Bolton Street, and a queue approaching Doyle's via North Circular from Mountjoy, along with Cabra Road and a busy Navan Road. And on the south side, the bypass Chapel Lizard, I believe, is only back to the Ballyfermot slip. We were told outbound N4 is looking decent. Looking at still queuing across the Long Mile Road and the M50 out towards Newlands, and full on Boher Catherine Tynan, as you would expect. And traffic around the likes of Leopardstown Road inbound is busy, as is UCD and White's Cross. Looking at that Patrick Street City Centre, yeah, Patrick Street slow both directions, as is Bride Street and Bride Road, and Mackin Street holding volume in both directions, along with queues from Beach Road up to Tom Clark Bridge. But that is the traffic at the moment. If you do want to get in touch, you know the number. I've only got time for one of these two songs. Oh, I had some Phil and some Cardigans lined up. How about we just get the Cardigans on anyway.

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1: Right, we're 5 o'clock here on Live Drive on this Wednesday evening. I'm just going to reiterate the major incident at the moment. So if you're coming southbound on the M50, basically Junction 10 Ballymount is full road closure in place. Okay, the incident happened before about 3:30 this afternoon, and we have a backlog that goes all the way back to Ballymun, basically, and it is at a standstill. Nothing is getting past southbound Junction 10 Ballymount. And as of we have an incident on the Boher Catherine Tynan Road now, initially blocking the left lane as of 10 to 5. Now we've been told full road closure in place, all traffic to use M50 southbound at the moment. So there's your headlines right now. We'll be back in just after this ad break and we'll do a full run through.
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7: Hey, this is Sydney. Can't keep track on the news and best music? 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

Fontaine's DC is back with their new single, Marianne, off their upcoming album, Dopamine Chamber. They've taken a slightly different route with this song, with an 80s synth vibe and driving bassline.

0: And finally, after having his song in Spider-Man, Steve Lacy has exploded on the scene with his new song, Oh Yeah. This song looks at the sadness in life and the beauty that can be found in it. 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
4: Right, we're back. It is 3 minutes past five, whatever you are getting up to this evening. I hope you stay safe. We do have a lot going on the M50 right now, especially on the southbound. So we're going to reiterate it again. There has been a collision on the M50 southbound at Junction 10 Ballymount. As of before 4 o'clock, full road closure in place. Delays all around any direction heading to or from Ballymount is full at the moment, so just be aware of that. If you can avoid the southbound M50 and take another route home, I would thoroughly, thoroughly recommend it. You will be stuck in a queue if you do have to go in that direction. Ballymount Road, Turnpike Road, look, it's packed all around. And we also have an incident on Boher, Catherine Tynan, and another full road closure in place there as well, with all traffic having to use southbound M50. From there. Now, looking at, northbound, right, the back of the queue is Junction 12 Firhouse up to Junction 7 Lucan, and then it's very busy further up at Finglas to pass Ballymun. Now, we did have an earlier incident up past Junction 4 Ballymun, but that's gone. But we still have a congested Airport Link Road and approach out towards Junction 2 Dublin Airport. Around the likes of the R139 eastbound, big busy queue as well from the Bewley's factory. And looking at the north side of the city, we're starting to see some improvements, but there's a bit of a queue going into Fairview. You're never queuing from Edges Corner, or not queuing from Edges Corner, but the volume does carry into Malahide off Griffith Avenue and further down the road at Clare Hall, but it's just busy, not heavy. It is heavy on Bolton Street, but busy again approaching Dorset from Granby Row as traffic lightly improves. For how long, I don't know, but Clonliffe is the back of the queue for Drumcondra, and it's packed on the Swords Road, and we have a queue from Constitution Hill through to Hearts on the outbound passing Doyle's. Inbound Church Street is very busy as far back as North King Street, which both halves of are packed to the gills, and also a three-quarter full Queen Street heading down towards the Quays, with North Circular slow from Mountjoy to Doyle's and Cabra Road holding volume. But Cabra Cross moves okay, along with Navan Road, and then it opens up after the Ashtown roundabout on south side. Volume very heavy on the Long Mile, the Nace Road, all the way out towards Newlands, and a queue coming inbound on Newlands, with of course BKT having this closure as well. So Gary says, Mark, M50 is flowing really well until Talla. So the back of the queue for Gary was Talla. Right, you are going to be busy up to past Junction 7 Lucan. So you won't be able to see anything on the far side, so everybody should just keep going northbound without issue. But like I said, it's heavy from Gary says, Talla to Lucan. Looking elsewhere around the city centre, we've got busy in and out Patrick Street, full on inbound on Bride Street and Bride Road, and Mackin Street is also holding volume in both directions, with a delay on Beach Road up to Tom Clark Bridge, and that's your traffic. So let's get a couple of tunes on this next one. Okay, is actually a cover version from a Supremes track. The Supremes got to number one with their version. This cover version, Phil Collins, only managed to reach number 10, but he did get to number one in the UK back in 1982. And his version was actually quite interesting, because it inspired Andy Rourke's bass line from the Smiths track, This Charming Man. And according to Phil, he loved it so much that, and I have to admit, I bought this album myself. He wrote or inscribed on the album that he did, Hello, I Must Be Going, Motown, We Salute You. So it is in honour of the Supremes, but it is the Phil Collins version with some Duran Duran. We'll stick with the 80s after this, but it's You Can't Hurry Love and Rio here on 103.2 Dublin City FM.

There we go. Duran Duran for you here at a 5:15 on a sunny Wednesday evening here in Dublin. And of course, everybody remembers the video to that, don't they? Absolutely classic. Always makes me laugh when I look back at it now, but yeah. And big shout out to, excuse me, to Weston Simon, who goes, evening Mark, N4 moving nicely past Junction 5, no delays. Coldcut Road past the back of Liffey Valley, very busy towards the Foothills Road. And also he says the remarkable thing about Phil Collins's track You Can't Hurry Love was the video, with multiple cool Phils singing, which may or not be to everyone's cup of tea. Absolutely, Weston Simon. But I have to admit, as I said, like, I, as a kid, I actually was buying Phil Collins 7-inch singles and stuff like that. So I'm one of the reasons. But yeah, if you do want to get in touch, we'd love to hear from you. Big shout out, Des, to you too. And wink, wink, nudge, nudge on the way. Just looking through the traffic, right? We are going to start around the rest of the city because I'll focus then on the M50 in a moment. Just a quick one. North Keys, Arran Quay is busy, and on the South Keys there's a queue on Usher's Island. Up around Beach Road, you expect it to be busy all the way through to Tom Clark Bridge covering Shawnmore. Macken Street is heavy, both in and outbound, with inbound queuing back before Pierce. Same with heading into the city centre and heading out. Patrick Street is very slow in both directions. Coming out of Houston, there is a queue on St. John's left turn to South Circular, but again, not enough to avoid. And the bypass at Chapel is, it's not the worst either. It's not even back at the Grey Wall. It's around the approach to the Ballyfermot slip. Very heavy. We have heard from, well, just right now, N4 moving nicely past Junction 5, no delays. N7, now there you've got a queue starting back at Drimna Castle. It's packed all the way up to the M50 at Junction 9, Red Cow, and crossing over there. It's busy all the way out to Newlands, and same with coming inbound. Now, we've got delays all around Boher Catherine Tynan. Well, there's an incident there, okay? Boher Catherine Tynan at the moment has a full road closure in place on all traffic to use the M50 southbound. Now, the incident, the major incident, is on southbound M50 at Junction 10 Ballymount. Full road closure in place there as well. Traffic is literally a car park from Lucan, and it is packed all the way back to Junction 4 Ballymun. The off ramps, as you would expect, around the West Link, very slow. You've also got delays around Ballymount in any direction. And in fact, we've been informed by people, it is backed up basically around Walkinstown direction as well. So, yeah, anything approaching or heading away from Ballymount is just bedlam at the minute. There's also busy traffic around the south side on inbound Leopardstown Road, and UCD has a queue, as does White's Cross and as does Merrion Gates. And if you're around the Grand Canal, it's all outbound, multiple lightweights at Leeson Bridge, Ranelagh Bridge and Harold's Cross Bridge. When I say multiple, I mean two or maybe three at a push, but most likely two. And that northbound M50, the queue is between Talla, Firhouse and Talla, and lasts up until Lucan, and then it just takes off. Now, there was an incident after Junction 4 Ballymun northbound. It's long gone now, and the traffic is starting to move a lot better. There's still lots of volume between the approach to Finglas to pass Ballymun, but it's moving the whole way. Just be wary. The off-ramps are slow for the N3 and N2, and also congestion around the Airport Link Road and heading out towards Junction 2 Dublin Airport. So it is avoid the southbound M50 is basically the advice. Now, there's a police incident with three Garda vehicles outside Super Value in Ranelagh, and Jamie says they are blocking the road right now. Thank you for letting us know, Jamie. Keep them coming. 087 179 1032. I think everybody will need this later on when they get home this evening.

0: Everybody wants to rule the world. Tears for Fears and, of course, the House Martins with Happy Hour before that here on 103.2 Dublin City FM. I've got a Niall Horan track on the way and I have lined up some absolute belters to take us through to 6 o'clock. Donna Summer on the way and some Diana Ross, and I've got some Sugar Babes. I've got Yaz and the Plastic Population. We've got some Simply Red. We've got lots of great stuff. So I know a lot of you are stuck in a queue at the moment, so fingers crossed you will be hopefully on your way soon enough. But right now the major incident at the moment is the southbound M50, where a collision at Junction 10 Ballymount has caused a full road closure. It has been ongoing since around 3:45 before we kicked off the show today. Nothing's moved past Ballymount since we've been on air. It's backed up to Ballymun, and anything around to and from the Ballymount area is going nowhere, and it's not being helped by another incident which happened earlier on Boher Catherine Tynan. Initially was blocking the left lane, but as of 10 to 5 this evening, full road closure in place on Boher Catherine Tynan as well, all traffic using the southbound M50. So two full road closures, both around the same area at this moment in time. Now, we have other incidents. We've got a broken down car on the M50 southbound approaching Junction 9 Red Cow, blocking the right lane. So there you go. Let me see. We've got a collision on the N7 westbound after Junction 4, Rathcoole. We have reports of an incident on Mount Seskin Road. And we've also got a collision on Merrion Square North. And that one is in the middle of the road, so access to Merrion Square East is blocked. So it is one of those days today for sure. So if you do want to get in touch, 087 179 1032. Gary, thank you for your message. M50 northbound back at the queue, which is Talla, to the West Link is taking 20 minutes now. Gary's gone past there in 20 minutes, however the pace is actually picking up past Junction 9 Red Cow now, of course, so just be aware of that. Between Red Cow and Lucan, there is movement now. And further up, even though there's still lots of volume around Blanche and Junction 4 Ballymun, again, they're not coming to a stop. The really heavy spots are the off-ramp for the N2, and also the Airport Link Road, and the off-ramp for the M1 with a busy, not heavy, Junction 2 Dublin Airport, but behind there the Airport Link Road is packed solid as well. So there you go, that's your traffic. It's Live Drive. Let's get Niall on the way to take us through to 5:30, and then next side of the break we've got Donna Summer and Diana Ross.
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5: Right, we are back. My name's Mark Anthony. This is Live Drive. We're with you through till 7, halfway through the show at the moment. 32 minutes past 5, with the sun finally shines through Dublin, especially after the miserable day yesterday. Had a message in saying, Daddy Damo here. How's it going, Damo? He says, Mark, tell everyone to avoid Island Bridge to Shore Road. It took me 25 minutes. Absolute madness. Just sheer volume. Must be something on around Kilmainham area. Thank you for letting us know. Nothing to my knowledge around. Well, I know yesterday we had, of course, we had a gig on at IMA there. And my gosh, I was trying to drive out of here yesterday at 7 or just after 7 o'clock. And all I had to do was go 10 minutes up the road, like towards Ballyfermot. And it took me nearly an hour. It was horrendous. Ironically, soon as you got up by Concalbert, boom, opened up and you were on your way. But yeah, it was absolutely horrendous all across the city yesterday. Now, today it's the M50, so I'm going to reiterate. I'll work on the incidents in a moment. We'll quickly look at the rest of the city because there are other things going on. Arran Quay is full, North Quays at the moment. Bolton Street's back to Capel Street. Traffic's heavy from Clonliffe into Drumcondra for the Swords Road. There is volume Fairview through to Malahide off Griffith Avenue, but it's not causing major disruptions. There's a busy but moving Constitution Hill, but Phibsborough Road is busy out to Harts. Inbound Church Street, so much improved, it's unbelievable. There is still a queue there, not fully back to North King Street, and even the half of North King Street's not fully back to Bolton Street. And the two short halves, Queen Street and North King Street, are moving through quite well. There is a busy North Circular from Mountjoy up to Doyle's. In fact, that carries on to Cabra Road. Gap on Cabra crosses, the pace picks up. And then just an all right approach to the Ashtown roundabout via Navan Road there. Now we're looking at coming out of Phoenix Park where traffic is very busy at Castleknock Gate and Castleknock Village. Delays also around Island Bridge as we just heard, especially to Shore Road. And if you're coming out of Houston, St John's left turn to South Circular packed around both bends now and still a decent bypass at Chapel is it from before the Ballyfermot slip. Elsewhere, a really big queue on the Long Mile Road, the Nace Road and all the way out to Newlands on the N7. We heard earlier on, heading out in the N4, not causing a problem at the moment, but we do have a full Boher Catherine Tynan and I'll mention that in a moment. And there's a busy Glenview roundabout still at the minute, but the off-ramps at Talla, well, the northbound one is fine now, but the southbound one still has a bit of a busy spot. Leopardstown Road inbound is busy and around the city centre, both Patrick Street in and out are slow as well. Right, let me see. The southbound M50, right, we've got a... Ballymount is closed. If you haven't heard the collision, there's a collision southbound, Junction 10, Ballymount. Full road closure as of before the show started. Never reopened. It is, there's no movement from Lucan and it is solid from Ballymun down towards the West Link. The off-ramps, as you would expect, are packed, so not helping. We've also had an incident on Boher Catherine Tynan blocking the left lane again. Full road closure as well there. All traffic is to use the M50 southbound there. And also, we've got a broken down car on the M50 southbound approaching Red Cow, blocking the right lane. There's also been multiple reports into us about the N7 westbound after Rath

School, Junction 4, I believe there's a collision out there. And also Mount Seskin Road has an incident on it right now, with Merrion Square North got a collision on it there. And it's in the middle of the road, so access to Merrion Square East is blocked. So well, basically, it is just one of those days at the moment. So if you do want to get in touch, you do know the number already. If not, it's 087-179-1032. But let's get some tunes on the way. Little bit of the D's, Diana and Donna. We'll start with Donna. This one's Summer, and this time, you finish it off yourself. Sing along.

There you go, for all you disco divas out there, a little bit of Diana and some Donna as well. I know I'm definitely going to be on someone's Christmas card list after those two tunes. Big shout out, and keep the text messages coming in. Pip, thank you so much for letting us know. Pip has informed us that the N81 inbound, so this is heading down towards the M50, is backed up to the Old Bond Junction. He says it's one to avoid as everyone tries to cut through. And a reminder to drivers to use their mirrors on the N7 and allow emergency vehicles to pass is exactly right. Yeah, keep them coming. 0871791032. Traffic around the rest of the city centre at the moment. Patrick Street in and outbound, improving on the outbound, but still heavy inbound. Not a delay, but busy enough on Kevin Street. And also looking around Macken Street, we've got a packed inbound. It's back before Pearson outbound. It's just a little bit slow. But if you're heading up towards Tom Clark Bridge, it's heavy from Beach Road. Traffic out of Houston, St. John's, left turn to South Circular is busy, as is the bypass at Chapel Isard from the slip at Ballyfermot. And as we heard earlier on, Island Bridge taking 20-25 minutes to clear through right now, so delays continue there. And on the north side, it's Arranquay outside the door that's slow. North Circular, Mountjoy to Doyles is full, as is the Cabra Road approaching Cabra Cross. And traffic coming out of the Phoenix Park is busy at Castleknock Gate and the village as well. We've got congestion on Bolton Street, Dorset Street and Drumcondra from Clonliffe. And if you are on the M50, it's very patchy on that northbound side. Queuing from Junction 11 Talla up to Lucan is like stop start around the approach to Ballymount, as people try to, because they're not going to be able to look over the far side. Please don't, just go on your way. And then between Clover Hill and Cold Cut, again, a little bit patchy as well. And further up again, either side of Blanche, either side of Junction 4, Ballymun, but no stops, just heavy off ramps and lots of volume. Right, let's reiterate the incidents. Looking at the collision on Merrion Square North, it's still there. Access to Merrion Square East is blocked. Still have that incident on Mount Seskin Road. Still a collision on the N7 westbound after Rathcoole Junction 4, and still a broken down car, I believe, in the middle of all that queuing on the M50 southbound approaching Red Cow. It's in the left lane there, I believe. And a collision has closed off the southbound M50 since the show began. Full road closure at Junction 10 Ballymount. Nothing's gotten through all day. In fact, everybody's backed up to Ballymun and no one's gotten anywhere. So the off ramps are slow as well from the Westlink down. So just be prepared, and if you can take an alternative route, please, please do. Right, Daddy Damo was on to us earlier and he informed us some of his friends were listening to his messages, so they gave him a shout out. Well, he just messaged us in again and he said, Mark, will you please, please play, do me the honour of playing me some Daniel O'Donnell. All my friends will love me for it.

0: All Saints with I Know Where It's At. And thanks, Daddy Damo. He says, who asked for Rick Astley, LOL? Nobody ever asks for Rick Astley, but I still play him every now and again. It's that fear when I said Daniel O'Donnell, just for a split second, wasn't it? Just that split second, it's worth it. Looking at the other text, big shout out to everybody who's been in touch. N7 West is crawling from Junction 2, City West, says Taxi Paul. Thank you, mate. And another message in saying, stuck in our office in Calmont. Traffic is actually blocked from the office all the way up to the M50 Ballymount. And if you have been living under a rock, you may not have heard already, but yeah, there's a collision ongoing since before the show started. Junction 10 Ballymount has been closed on the southbound M50 since around the quarter past three mark today. There is nothing getting past the queue at the back. People are finally cottoning on to the signs that are telling everybody do not go southbound because the queue is a little bit busy between either side of Junction 5 Finglas on the southbound side, but then it is bang at a stop all the way down from there. Northbound, massive improvements with Ballymount up to past Junction 7 Lucan holding volume but moving the whole way. So there's no actual stops on the main line northbound at the moment. But anything going to or from Ballymount or anything around that area that links up to it, absolutely gridlocked at the moment as traffic is trying to take alternative routes. So it is going to be busy. We've heard traffic's backed up around the N81. We've heard traffic is backed up around Bower Catherine Tyne is full to the brim. And we do have an incident there as well. With the full road closure in place, all traffic to use the southbound M50. So still no movement on the southbound side. The good news is we've just looking through the breakdown that we had on approach to Junction 9 Red Cow has been sorted. We still have a collision on the N7 westbound. Now this is at Junction 4 Athcool. And just looking through there, middle and right lanes are blocked on that one at the minute. And I'm looking at still an incident on Mount Seskin Road and also a collision on Merrion Square North. It's in the middle of the road and access to Merrion Square East is completely blocked at the moment. Hi guys, 90 minutes Ashtown to Baker's Corner via Cabra Town and Black Rock, another half hour before I get home this evening. I'm sorry to hear that. It's one of them days. I mean, like yesterday was horrendous. I mean, the M50 wasn't the worst. The rest of the city was absolute bedlam. But today, the rest of the city has its usual delays. The likes of Mackin Street are still busy, as is Beach Road to Tom Clark Bridge. Still busy both in and outbound Patrick Street. Traffic out of Houston has a queue on St. John's left turn to South Circular. Bypass Ballyfermot. The bypass at Chapel Izzard is back towards the Ballyfermot slip. Island Bridge, very heavy. Again, like that's expected at the moment. And also congestion across the Long Mile Road, all the way up the Nace Road, bumper to bumper, all the way out to Newlands with a heavy inbound Newlands as well. And traffic north side is heavy. North Circular, Mountjoy to Doyles and Cabra Road, although there is a busy approach to the Ashtown roundabout. Traffic is still moving via Navan Road there. And there's a bit more movement coming out of the Phoenix Park now around Castleknock Gate and Castleknock Village, but it's still got a lot of volume as it does Constitution Hill outbound. However, the main queue is Phibsborough Road to Harts, and inbound traffic isn't the worst on Church or the half of North King Street that backs up towards Bolton Street. Let's see what else is there. Bolton Street, Dorset Street, Clonliffe into Drumcondra still holding delays, and only light volume through Fairview and Malahide off Griffith Avenue. An hour from the Maxall on the Long Mile Road to Rathcoole, Potchin still, and still not past that crash on the N7 West. So thank you for letting us know. Right, let me see. Didn't quite catch that update about Merrion Square. There was a collision there about half an hour ago, but traffic could get round it carefully, is the message in. Thank you for letting us know. Right, if you do want to get in touch for any reason, you know the number already. Let's get some Sugar Babes on the way to take us through to 6 o'clock or a little bit past. And then on the far side of the break, we've got more great tunes for you here on Live Drive. And of course, Lots more updates.
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6: Hey there, Dublin, it's Michael O'Kane. It's the 26th of August, and this will happen on this day in music. In 1995, the Britpop rivalry between Oasis and Blur officially kicked off with the release of both their singles, Country House and Roll With It. While the bands were neck and neck in the UK pop charts, Blur's Country House sold 270,000 copies, 50,000 more than Oasis, placing them at the top of the pop charts in 1995. For now, that is. Back in 2025, Instagram officially lost its mind when Taylor Swift officially renounced her engagement to partner Travis Kelce. In a post on Instagram, Swift wrote, "Your English teacher and gym teacher are getting married." The post accumulated more than 18 million likes within 4 hours. This last one admittedly is a bit of a guilty pleasure of mine. This day 1975, Glen Campbell went to number one in the US country charts with his track, Rhinestone Cowboy. If you or someone you know is celebrating your birthday today, you share with UK comedian Joe Wilkinson, actors Chris Pine and Melissa McCarthy, and Home Alone star Macaulay Culkin. That's right, Kevin turns 46 today. I'm Michael O'Kane, and that's what happened on this day in music.
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7: This is indeed. Thank you very much for everybody who has been in touch with the show today. It's been invaluable, the information you've been sending in, and we thoroughly appreciate you guys being part of the Live Drive team. Absolutely brilliant. Keep them coming. 087-179-1032. Big shout out to one of our regulars, Laguna Trish, who's not having a good day today, as are most people. She goes, "Hi Mark, traffic stuffed on Kylemore from the big roundabout all the way towards McDonald's Kylemore. I'd say traffic coming off the M50 southbound at Palmerstown. Chapel Lizard bypass is very busy too. I haven't even reached Knockmaroon Hill yet," says Trish. Thank you so much, Laguna Trish. Anything heading in the, like, Island Bridge is packed at the moment. We've actually got a queue we spotted there, very busy queue on Concolbert from Memorial there, so very busy inbound. If you're coming out of Houston, there is a busy St. John's left turn to South Circular. Not the worst bypass at Chapel is. It's only back to the Ballyfermot slip. But traffic around heading towards anything to do with Ballymount today is, yeah, completely and utterly packed solid. And we're seeing heavy volume on the outbound N7 from as far back as Drimna Castle. Long Mile Road, Nace Road, in and out of Newlands is slow. And we're also seeing a very busy Belgard Road as well because of all the heavy volume on the N7. Now, we've been told of a collision on the N7 westbound after Rathcoole Junction 4. Middle and right lanes are blocked. Now, there are other incidents today. An incident on Mount Seskin Road. There's also been a collision earlier on Merrion Square North. And also delays around Bower Catherine Tynan. There's an incident there blocking, well, full road closure. All traffic used to use the M50 South, and the collision on the M50 southbound at Ballymount, which happened around 3 o'clock-ish, has left nothing getting past Junction 10, Ballymount, all day. So delays are further back either side of Finglas towards Blanche, but then a gap is formed and then you've got the queue, which is stationary and has been for nearly 3 hours all the way down to Ballymount. So, of course, like on and off ramps, anything, do not go near the southbound M50 if you can avoid it, because nothing is going past Ballymount, okay? Northbound M50 is fine on the main line, but there's a little bit of a queue on the on-ramp coming down off Newlands from the N7, and the off-ramps further afield at Finglas, Junction 5 and Junction 4, Ballymun are slow, as is the off-ramp for the M1. Airport Link Road holding volume, as is Snugborough Road. like I said, Belgard Road, Bower Catherine Tyne, and all full to the brim. And a bit of a delay on the Glenview roundabout still, if you're heading up towards the N81. I believe it was backed up. The N81 was backed up to up towards the Oban Road, I believe, as people were trying to do manoeuvres and go in other directions. We're looking at an extremely long queue from Kimmage. So it's actually, if you're heading up towards Temple Oak there, the queue is back, it's back towards Sundrive Road at the moment. But it could be busy coming up from the church towards the lights as well. But do expect a queue. I mean, it's nothing out of the ordinary. That is a normal heavy route anyway. On a day like this, it's just going to be a bit busier. We've got delays on Leopardstown Road inbound. And we have congestion still around Beach Road to Tom Clark Bridge, and both Mackin Street in and outbound is holding volume. There is only light queues on the South Quays via Ushers and Ushers Island. North Quays are heavy on Arran Quay. Still queuing from Constitution Hill to Hearts on the outbound, although Church Street outbound is fine. Now, I mentioned earlier on that the short half of North King Street and Queen Street were running quite well. They are now full again, as is the long end of North King Street, which is backed up to Bolton Street, which itself has a queue back to Capel Street, as does Granby to Dorset and Clonliffe into Drumcondra. And that is your traffic right now as it sits here on Live Drive. 0871791032 for any updates. We'd love to hear from you. Make sure it's safe and legal, and let's get on with the music.

Lopez and Waiting For Tonight. And before that, of course, Mr. Teddy Swims here on Live Drive with The Door. You're listening to Live Drive, and my name's Mark Anthony, and thank you again, like I've said multiple times, to everybody who's been texting in. We've got lots still ongoing, looking at the M50 northbound, clean as a whistle, with maybe a busy off-ramp for the N2 at Junction 5, yep, definitely, and also at Junction 4, Ballymun, for the R108 direction. Traffic improved immensely around the M1, heading towards the airport and at the back of the airport, and we're back to kind of normal volume. And looking at the southbound M50, right, the incident is still ongoing. The full road closure has been in place at Junction 10, Ballymount. Now, from Lucan to Ballymount, it's a car park. Nothing has moved. But further back, it's busy approaching Finglas. It's heavy up to Blanche and a little bit past. And then everybody's taking the off-ramp, the sensible thing to do at the minute. So other than that, nothing's going southbound, so there's no real delays from Ballymount. If you're joining the southbound M50 at Firhouse, Dundrum, Sandyford, etc., you're flying. And just looking through the other incidents right now, still have that collision ongoing around Merrion Square North, still have that incident on Mount Seskin Road, still have the collision. Now, actually, this one's only in to us about 6-7 minutes ago. Collision on Terranure Road North, blocking the outbound lane there by the supermarket. And we've got delays due to a collision on the N7 westbound after Junction 4. Rathcoole, middle and right lanes are blocked, which of course means the N7 is horrendous. From basically back at Drimna Castle, the Long Mile, the Naas Road, packed all the way out to Newlands and beyond. And the Belgard Road taking a hit as well. And also Bower Catherine Tynan. And also delays around the likes of coming out of Houston. St. John's left turn. Chapel is a bypass. It's only back to the Ballyfermot slip. And Concolbert inbound is very slow. Now, we've had multiple reports in about Kimmage, which I'll get to in a moment. And looking at Leopardstown Road as well, inbound, that's very busy. We're still seeing delays on the Grand Canal outbound, Leeson Bridge, Ranelagh Bridge and Harold's Cross Bridge, all 2 to 3 lightweights to clear, as is Davert Road from the John Bosco Centre. Delays on the north side, the usual suspects, North Circular, Mountjoy to Doyle's, Cabra Road, Constitution Hill to Hearts, traffic heading up to the Swords Road off Bolton, Dorset and Drumcondra. And also busy around Castleknock Gate and Castleknock Village. Not heavy, just busy right now. Okay, going back to Kimmage, we had message in from, Carpool Sharon, saying that Kimmage, Mark, is absolutely well and truly broken. And also a message in to say, I'm stuck in traffic on Kimmage Road Lower. Is that Terranure Road a collision? Yep, it's a collision. Terranure Road North blocking the outbound lane there by the supermarket. So, So, let's see. What have we got? Kimmage is well and truly broken. Well, it is very, very busy in the area. So, let's see. Yeah, it is basically bonkers.

to admit I do love that tune, Sienna Spiro and Material Lover. And definitely just had a text in saying it's bonkers kind of traffic I'd expect in November. Absolutely, that's why I played it. We got some Tame Impala with Dracula taking us through to 6:30, but just going to reiterate some of the incidents that are ongoing at the moment. Still a collision, I believe, on Merrion Square North, still an incident on Mount Seskin Road, and a collision on Terenure Road North that is blocking the outbound lane by the supermarket. Collision on the N7 westbound after Junction 4 at Cool, and as of just before 6 o'clock we were informed that the middle and right lanes are blocked, and it is horrendous going out on the N7. Well, as far as we can see up to Newlands Cross, it's still backed up to the Long Mile Road at the minute, and the Belgard Road that joins up there as well at Newlands is also full on approach, and it's also heavy around Bower Catherine Tynan and the Glenview roundabout as well if you're heading along N81 direction. The collision on the M50 southbound has full road closure since 3 o'clock today at Junction 10 Ballymount. Now, right now, if you're coming on the southbound M50, it builds up either side of Junction 5 Finglas. It's heavy either side of Junction 6 Blanche before you even get to the West Link. Everybody's taking that off ramp. So Castleknock Gates, Castleknock Village is also holding light delays. You've also got a hell of a queue from basically Lucan, Junction 7 to Junction 10 Ballymount is a car park at the moment and has been all day. You've also got congestion on the bypass at Chapel Lizard from the Ballyfermot slip, and a busy inbound Concolbert and outbound as well. St John's Road left turn is to South Circular is also very slow right now. And Kimmage, we're looking at bumper to bumper traffic all the way up to Temple Oak from at least Sun Drive. It could be further back. I can't see down by the church there. So Mount Argus. So do let us know if you are in that area. We've had multiple people tell us how slow Kimmage is today. Busier than normal is the best way to describe it. Looking at Leopardstown Road inbound, still has a queue, and traffic still built up around the north side, Constitution Hill to Hearts, and also Bolton, Dorset and Drumcondra approaching the Swords Road. Delays on Island Bridge continue as well. So there you go, there's your traffic. Let's get some Tame Impala on, and we'll be back very, very shortly.

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4: Right, we're back and into the final stretch. I've got some great tunes on the way. Elton John, Kiki D, got some John Mellencamp, got some Yaz, and we've also got the Jacksons, and we'll see where we go from there. Phoenix Park outbound to Castleknock Gate is solid queues at the moment. Thank you so much for letting us know. Texter, keep them coming, 0871791032. The incident on Bower Catherine Tynan has been finally given the all clear, but we still have the full road closure on the southbound M50. Ballymount. The queue is a car park from Lucan. Nothing's moving at all. And further back, you do have busy approaches to Blanchardstown, Junction 6. And then people are just taking that off ramp at the West Link immediately. So we're looking at delays around Knockmaroon Hill, Island Bridge, basically anything that leads to and from the M50 around Ballymount. I mean, we had queues from Walkinstown earlier on today. I don't have a visual there, so I don't know what it's like in that area at the moment. But if you have updates for us, we would love to hear from you. 0871791032. Please make sure it's safe, make sure it's legal, and stay safe out there. So looking through the rest of the issues at the moment, Kimmage taking a big hit at the minute from Sundrive Road all the way up to Temple Oak is packed, overly packed for what's normal, a queue there. And also busy south side around Leopardstown Road. But in general, the south side's not the worst. However, we have delays on the outbound Grand Canal at pretty much most of the bridges. 2 to 3 lightweights, bar Portobello, which is 1 lightweight. All the rest are 2 to 3. And that includes Davitt Road further along. Looking at the north side, in general, it's a little bit busier. We've got queues on North Circular from Mountjoy all the way up to Doyles. And that carries into Cabra Road again. Delays on Constitution Hill and volume actually building now on outbound Church Street all the way out to Hearts and inbound Church Street, and both halves of North King Street and Queen Street are all slow right now, with the only delay on the North Keys being Arran Quay, and on the South Keys a little bit busy through Ushers and Ushers Island. But there's your traffic. Let's get the tunes on and enjoy a bit of John.

Don't Go Breaking My Heart with John Cougar, before that with Jack and Diane. All for you here on 103.2 Dublin City FM. We're live drive. We're with you all the way through till 7, which is about 18 minutes, 17 minutes from now. Still got a couple of incidents, but the good news is we do have a couple of cleared incidents, i.e. the N7. Westbound after Junction 4 Rathcoole. We had a collision there. Been causing very heavy volume to the point where it's backed up still Drimna Castle, the Long Mile Road, the Nace Road, the M50 out to Newlands, and all the way out towards Junction 4 Rathcoole is heavy volume. Traffic slow on the Belgard Road, Bower Catherine Tynan, Glenview Roundabout, congestion on the bypass at Chapel Izzard from the Ballyfermot Slip. Inbound Kirkcaldy has a long queue, and we've also got delays around Kimmage heading up from Sundrive all the way up to Temple Oak. It hasn't really improved in a while. And if you're on the north side, Mountjoy to Doyle's, Cabra Road, holding volume as is old Cabra Road off Hanlon's. Traffic busy on Castleknock Gate and Castleknock Village. But I'm sure I mentioned it earlier, but if I didn't, Phoenix Park outbound to Castleknock Gate. Absolutely solid at the minute, and thank you for letting us know, Texter. And other delays are approaching the Swords Road from Drumcondra via Clonliffe. Clonliffe is the back of the queue via Drumcondra for the Swords Road, and inbound Swords towards Whitehall is still busy, and it's still a bit of a queue around Fairview and Malahide off Griffith Avenue as well, and delays into the city centre on both halves of North King Street, solid queues along with Church Street and Queen Street as well, and heavy on the South Keys, on the North Keys on Ellis and Arran Quay outside the door. No delays on the South Keys at all if you're heading outbound towards Victoria. And a busy Tom Clark Bridge still, and a queue on Mackin Street where the volume is back before Pierce. And finally, second to last, Grand Canal, heavy outbound at Leeson Bridge, Ranelagh Bridge and Harold's Cross, each taking 2 to 3 lightweights to clear, as is Davitt Road from the John Bosco Centre. And that M50, like I said earlier, northbound, there's not a single issue on the northbound side, nor any issues with the on and off ramps. Southbound, a little bit busy either side of Blanche, but then everybody's taking the off-ramp for the West Link. Now, the incident is still seeing a packed Junction 7 Lucan. It's a car park from Lucan to Ballymount right now. Still nothing getting past as it sits right now. So, we're keeping a close eye on it, and we will keep you up to speed. Fingers crossed, maybe just after 7 o'clock that might reopen. We have been watching them they're clearing up the debris at the minute and all of that sort of stuff, but they're doing their thing. So as soon as we know, you will know immediately. Even if I have to interrupt the track, I will come in and tell you straight away. Jim, you're an absolute star. He says N7 towards Rathcoole, bumper to bumper, crawling along, not clearing at all. Rathcoole Village is blocked as well. We have been told that it has been cleared as of just this minute. So the incident, so it will take a while. Backlogs always do. Let's get back into probably second to last tune of the day, if not the, yeah, definitely second.

0: you go. You know I'm always optimistic. A little bit of Yaz. It felt a very apt track to play as we're coming close to the end of the show. And the main man himself.
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0: Yep, the main man himself, Jim. So cool they named him twice. Got in touch again just to say, Mark, the crash is cleared by Ratcool, but round the corner by the Putchin still, he says, please tell everyone to watch out for the old sun in your eyes. He says, get the old visors down and the shades on, guys, and start looking cool. Looking through the incidents, we still have that collision on Ternier Road North, still have an incident on Mount Seskin Road, still have a collision on Merrion Square North, and of course, the big one. The M50 still closed at Junction 10, Ballymount. There is a car park all the way back to Lucan, and then traffic is okay down on approach, although busy either side of Blanche. It's only because people are taking that off ramp for the West Link. And just been told down Ballyfermot to Inchicore is back all the way down the big roundabout on Kylemore Road. Is there an incident? It is Bedlam. Kylemore Road. Anything that's trying to get anywhere around Junction 7, Lucan, Junction 9, Red Cow is basically packed to the gills. So just be aware of that. So, yeah, that's probably what it is. Just looking through what we're dealing with at the moment. Northbound M50 flying, southbound M50, Bar Lucan to Ballymount. There's movement the whole way down to Lucan and from Talla down to the M11 merge and beyond. But we're still looking at a busy Kimmage at the moment. We're still looking at heavy outbound traffic on the Grand Canal. Still looking at a queue on the Long Mile Road for the N7. Like we said, that's going to be the guts of an hour to clear up past that, though the incident has been cleared. Now, we are being told the collision on the M50 southbound at Junction 10 Ballymount, where the road has been closed all day, reopening is expected. Hope you're listening if you're in the queue from Lucan to Ballymount within the next 5 minutes. So some good news. Before 7 o'clock, it hopefully will open at Junction 10 Ballymount. If not, it won't be long after it, and then traffic will be released. So if you are stuck in that queue, fair play to you, and hopefully we've played enough tunes that you've enjoyed today to keep you at least with a smile on your face while the sun is shining out there today. At least it wasn't like yesterday in the heavy rain. And looking through the north side, we still have the places I mentioned earlier. Church Street out to Hearts is slow, and all inbound traffic on North King, both halves of North King in fact, and Church Street and Queen Street inbound are packed solid, with a busy outside the door here, Ellis and Aaron Key as well. So that's it. Another day of Live Drive done in the bag. We're going to hand over the big, I'm going to hand over the big chair to Luke O'Neill. Hopefully he's got some tunes that will resonate with you. And I must have to say a massive thank you. Don't have to, but I'm definitely going to. Massive thank you to the team here today. They really have been on their game. And a big shout out and thank you to Jonathan and Megan. And from myself, Mark, have a great evening, whatever you're getting up to. But do me one favour. Stay safe. What? It's just reopened. There you go. What a way to end. Megan, you have made a lot of people's days. Right, final words now. As always, now that Junction 10 Ballymount has reopened, Dublin, stay safe and always stay sound.
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0: valia clia, tá túsá chur leis na hibricha ar an dalamh ar fud na scéime idir glan na lifa agus lár na carach. 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
6: 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Having announced their global gigs right after a vocal cord surgery proves it's for the love of the game. 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Closing off with the last gig of the summer, it's Bailey Zimmerman. The country superstar is bringing all the brown boots together with his Different Night, Same Rodeo tour. If you haven't practiced your steps already, you're running out of time. Playing the Three Olympia, August 31st. Now, that is a way to finish this year's summer. Which gigs are you going to? Let me know and message us on Instagram. I'm Meg, and that was Loving and Listening Live.
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2: 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Tickets are €30. The Dublin Fringe Festival is back again this year. Kicking off on the 5th of September, the festival showcases arts with bold contemporary work by Irish and international artists. Established in 1995, it supports emerging talent, artistic experimentation and professional development. 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Comedians John Bishop and Des Bishop bring their popular podcast, The Bishop Exchange, live to Dublin's Vicar Street for the first time. Expect plenty of laughs as the good friends and fellow comedians share relatable stories and perspectives on life from the other side of the pond. Tickets are €51 and it happens on Sunday, the 6th of September. I hope something caught your attention with our Out at Guide. 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

1 month ago today, I was happy as a lark. 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I keep saying she'll be back, but today, again,

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1: 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The new season of Dark Matter is coming to Apple TV. In season one, the series followed Jason Dessen, a physicist, professor, and family man, who, one night, while walking home on the streets of Chicago, is abducted into an alternate version of his life. You can watch this August 28th. Groom, The Truth Behind the Lie, is a new docuseries coming to Now TV. The story starts when Ellie Williams' allegations of grooming went viral. They tore through the town of Barrow and triggered national outrage. Police quickly denied that there was a grooming gang, and Ellie was sentenced to 8.5 years in jail. But was there truth beneath the lie? Find out more and watch it right now on Now TV. A new show called Fightland is being produced by 50 Cent on Now TV. The series is a gripping story of redemption, betrayal, and brutal ambition in and out of the ring. With the edge of your seat action and gritty setting populated by dangerous characters, this is a world of money, power you have never seen. You can watch this August 27th. I'm Sydney, and that was Just Press Play, your guide to the best of what's coming to your streaming services this month. 103.2 Dublin City FM.
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5: 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This week we fall under the influence of my star sign, Virgo, so we're going to take a look at songs of the zodiac.

Believe it or not, songs about signs of the zodiac are quite thin on the ground. On top of that, the ever-dependable internet kept sending me down blind alleys. There was Aries by Fairport Convention, apparently. No, mistake, it's Aries by Fairfield 4. Nope, not that either. It was actually English psychedelic band Fairfield Parlour from their 1970 album From Home to Home. They got back together as Kaleidoscope, under which name they apparently are trading to this day.

Taurus the bull, ruled by the planet Venus, goddess of love and beauty. Taurus women are conservative and possessive. The thought of sex without love violates her sense of right and wrong.

gentle and warm. And once her sexual nature has been aroused, her companion's desire for her grows like the branches on a tree. They have a tremendous amount of sex drive. It can drive a man out of his mind, either mentally or physically. Taurus

Recorded in 1970 but not released until 1974, that was Taurus from the album Love, Sex and the Zodiac by Cannonball Adderley, with text written and narrated by Rick Holmes. Thanks for the tips, Rick. As the title suggests, the album covers the full spectrum, so I could have actually given any sign of the Zodiac with the Cannonball touch. He died less than a year after the album's release, though there's nothing to suggest his demise was Zodiac related.

Gemini Dream, released by the Moody Blues in 1981 from their album Long Distance Voyager. It reached number 12 on the Hot US Hot 100 and number 1 in Canada. I have to say, I know them for their single Nights in White Satin, which was released in 1967, so it's a great surprise to me to see that Moody Blues were in business from 1964 through to 2018 with just a 3-year gap in the 1970s. Fair play to them. They obviously had enough support with them without me. They finally broke up in 2018, but without telling any of us what the Nights in White actually sat in.

My Chemical Romance with Cancer from their third album, The Black Parade, released in 2006. And I'm sad to report, it's not an exploration of the habits, traits and fates of those born under the sign of the crab. It is in fact a song all about the disease cancer, and it pulls no punches. They played the song live for many years, but finally stopped after their manager, Lauren Valencia, succumbed to the disease.

I believe we've only played Deep Purple on this show once before, and the track we played was from the same album as that, Machine Head, released in March 1972. I can't remember what other track we played before, but that was Maybe I'm a Leo, sung by the band's only member born under that sign, Ian Gillan. There won't be any Pulitzer Prizes handed out for the lyrics, but maybe that's not the point. The most coherent line is, "Maybe I'm a Leo, but I ain't a lion."

My fellow Virgo, the divinely talented Beyoncé there, was celebrating our star sign with a ditty, the name of which was Virgo's Groove, taken from her seventh studio album Renaissance, released in July 2022. It runs to a total of over 6 minutes of pure disco funk, and I'm afraid I may have had to shave a bit off there in the interests of including as many sign variants as I can into our 1 hour show. Happy upcoming birthday, Beyoncé.

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5: Hey, I'm Erica here with your latest show business update on Dublin City FM. It's been 23 years since the film How to Lose a Guy in 10 Days first hit movie theatres, and now it's back for a sequel. Even decades on, the rom-com has left an undoubtable imprint on moviegoers' minds, including fashion, with the character Andy Anderson setting the trend with her silk yellow maxi dress. The previous film follows the main characters of Andy, a magazine writer, and Ben, an ad executive who enter a relationship, but both with their own secret agendas. A source close to the project has said that Paramount Pictures is in early development of the sequel, with Kate Hudson on board as a producer, alongside Stacey Scher, who's produced a number of films including Pulp Fiction, Matilda and Erin Brockovich. Sources said that the intention is for both Hudson and Matthew McConaughey to reprise their roles from the original 2003 film. Singer-songwriter Olivia Rodrigo has just shared her new song Serena Joy. This comes as the singer is also hosting her female-dominated Daisy Chains Fields Festival, which is sold out in California. This is a charitable music festival which will feature an entire woman-led lineup, founded by the musician herself, where all the net profits will go toward organizations supporting women and young women's rights. The star has blended music with advocacy throughout her successful career and has been a voice for women's reproductive rights, tackling abortion misinformation, and partnering with the Center for Reproductive Rights, speaking in a series of interviews. Serena Joy is her newest track, which is a non-album track named after the prominent character in The Handmaid's Tale. This time. Also in music, singer Taylor Swift has said that she used her music during her Reputation era to overcome a hate frenzy, with the performer speaking about this during the making of her 2017 album titled Reputation in an interview during her Grammy Museum Icon session. In her interview, she explained how she primarily made music for fans to help them cope with their life in a way that she did, adding that putting music out that you've made, that you love so much, is not the path to universal validation. That's your latest show business update from me, Erica Elliott, on 103.2 Dublin City FM.
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6: 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You know, they say the devil loves the blues, but guess what? 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The creme de la creme. And remember, it's the blues show where you don't only hear the music, but you feel it too.
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Before the break, you heard Esther Steenbergen, a classical guitarist among many others of her talents, playing Fuoco, or Libre Sonatine, written by Roland Dyens. I had forgotten how much I love vigorous classical guitar. Just there, you heard Zan Griffin with Scorpio. As with Cannonball Adderley's album Love, Sex and the Zodiac, Griffin's album contains the whole Zodiac. Zan Griffin is a Californian electronica musician who has been doing what he does since the age of 12.

Sagittarius tracks were particularly thin on the ground, so this is the only track we have that doesn't have a zodiac in the title. It's the band Sagittarius covering My World Fell Down, originally recorded by English band The Ivy League in 1966. The track should not be confused with the song Till the World Falls Down, co-written by Nile Rodgers with our very own Kasha, who has appeared on this show a couple of times.

0: help yourself, Reverend.
1: Kris Kristofferson there with the title track to his 1972 album, Jesus Was a Capricorn. The full title of the song was Jesus Was a Capricorn, Ode to John Prine. That didn't mean Kris Kristofferson actually owed John Prine a Messiah. It was his acknowledgement of Prine's influence on the song, which is quite evident. But as the saying goes, turnabout is fair play. Kris Kristofferson had helped John Prine's genius to be recognised.

The first song anyone mentions when the notion of music and zodiac sign comes up. I did find another Aquarius song, but to be honest, it wasn't that great, and this one is a classic. I've never denied my hippie tendencies or the fact that the musical Hair was a big part of my early listening years. At the age of about 9, I knew all of the lyrics, which, given some of the song's rather earthy nature, was problematic at times.

Flower Face, who the folks back in Montreal remember as Ruby McKinnon, is described as a goth folk musician and has been performing and recording since 2013, with a very respectable 6 albums to her name and a veritable cascade of singles, including that one from 2022, Pisces Moon, taken from her breakthrough album, Shark in Your Water.

Aries from Gorillaz, featuring Peter Hook of Joy Division and New Order fame. If you can find a link to the star sign Aries in the lyrics, you have a keener ear than I do. That's from Gorillaz' seventh studio album, Song Machine Season 1 Strange Times, released in 2020. Now, a bit of controversy. Do you recognise part of this song from another more famous song?

Taurus by the band Spirit, recorded in 1967 by guitarist Randy California and released on their debut album Spirit the following year. Spirit had toured with Led Zeppelin back in the day, so they were familiar with one another's sound, but it wasn't until 2014 that the estate of Randy California, who died in 1997, filed a lawsuit accusing Led Zeppelin of plagiarising Taurus via Stairway to Heaven. The chord progression is definitely there, but it's only a fraction of both songs. The case went this way and that way through appeals, but finally was settled in favour of Led Zeppelin.

Albert King and Stevie Ray Vaughan bringing this week's Roots Musings Sun Signs to an end with Born Under a Bad Sign. We'll be back at the same time next week on 103.2 Dublin City FM. 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
1: 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And finally, be sure to catch Riverdance 30, the new generation, at the Gaiety Theatre before it closes on September 6th. 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Tickets start at £26.50 and can be found alongside more information on gaietytheatre.ie. I'm Erica and this has been your Out Out Guide on 103.2 Dublin City FM.
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3: 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It's been 23 years since the film How to Lose a Guy in 10 Days first hit movie theaters, and now it's back for a sequel. Even decades on, the rom-com has left an undoubtable imprint on moviegoers' minds, including fashion, with the character Andy Anderson setting the trend with her silk yellow maxi dress. The previous film follows the main characters of Andy, a magazine writer, and Ben, an ad executive who enter a relationship, but both with their own secret agendas. A source close to the project has said that Paramount Pictures is in early development of the sequel, with Kate Hudson on board as a producer alongside Stacey Scher, who's produced a number of films including Pulp Fiction, Matilda, and Erin Brockovich. Sources said that the intention is for both Hudson and Matthew McConaughey to reprise their roles from the original 2003 film. Singer-songwriter Olivia Rodrigo has just shared her new song Serena Joy. This comes as the singer is also hosting her female-dominated Daisy Chains Fields Festival, which is sold out in California. This is a charitable music festival which will feature an entire woman-led lineup, founded by the musician herself, where all the net profits will go toward organizations supporting women and young women's rights. The star has blended music with advocacy throughout her successful career and has been a voice for women's reproductive rights, tackling abortion misinformation, and partnering at the Center for Reproductive Rights, speaking in a series of interviews. Serena Joy is her newest track, which is a non-album track named after the prominent character in The Handmaid's Tale. Also in music, singer Taylor Swift has said that she used her music during her Reputation era to overcome a hate frenzy, with the performer speaking about this during the making of her 2017 album titled Reputation in an interview during her Grammy Museum Icon session. In her interview, she explained how she primarily made music for fans to help them cope with their life in a way that she did, adding that putting music out that you've made, that you love so much, is not the path to universal validation. That's your latest show business update from me, Erica Elliott, on 103.2 Dublin City FM.
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2: Hey, this is Sydney. 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

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They've taken a slightly different route with this song, with an 80s synth vibe and driving bassline.

0: And finally, after having his song in Spider-Man, Steve Lacy has exploded on the scene with his new song, Oh Yeah. 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

Good evening and welcome to this week's Night Train. My name is Dermot Rogers, and as usual we're here from just after midnight on Wednesday till about 2 a.m. on Thursday morning, bringing you the best in music, all different styles, country and jazz, rock and roll and soul and gospel and world, ambient, new stuff, old stuff, any type of music we can dream up stuff. Did I say gospel? Did I say soul? Classical? All sorts. Eclectic, I think, is the key word. We're going to get kicked off tonight with a Cuban track. This is from Roberto Roena and is Apollo Sound. The track is called A Bailar Mi Bomba.

Yeah, that's the Afro-Cuban All-Stars and Reconciliación. And before that, we had Roberto Rowena. This is the Night Train here on 103.2 Dublin City FM. This is the second time this has happened where the date and the year have been the same. It's the 26th of August, 26th. I think this happened a couple of months ago. Not that it means anything, but just worth mentioning all the same. Next up, Eli Paperboy Reed.

Yeah, that's the late, wonderful King of Soul, Solomon Burke, and None of Us Are Free. I only got to see him once. He played in Vicar Street, and he was a very large man, and he had a throne and a large bucket of roses, and he was handing out roses to all of the women in the audience who are tripping over themselves to run up and get a kiss and get a free flower. Great, great performer. Before that, Eli Paperboy Reed, like we used to. Bringing us up to the first break on this week's Night Train, we have another kind of soulful rocker. This is the James Hunter 6.

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3: Hey, I'm Erica here with your latest show business update on Dublin City FM. It's been 23 years since the film How to Lose a Guy in 10 Days first hit movie theatres, and now it's back for a sequel. Even decades on, the rom-com has left an indelible imprint on moviegoers' minds, including fashion, with the character Andy Anderson setting the trend with her silk yellow maxi dress. The previous film follows the main characters of Andy, a magazine writer, and Ben, an ad executive who enter a relationship, but both with their own secret agendas. A source close to the project has said that Paramount Pictures is in early development of the sequel, with Kate Hudson on board as a producer, alongside Stacey Scher, who's produced a number of films, including Pulp Fiction, Matilda, and Erin Brockovich. Sources said that the intention is for both Hudson and Matthew McConaughey to reprise their roles from the original 2003 film. Singer-songwriter Olivia Rodrigo has just shared her new song, Serena Joy. This comes as the singer is also hosting her female-dominated Daisy Chains Fields Festival, which is sold out in California. This is a charitable music festival which will feature an entire woman-led lineup, founded by the musician herself, where all the net profits will go toward organizations supporting women and young women's rights. The star has blended music with advocacy throughout her successful career and has been a voice for women's reproductive rights, tackling abortion misinformation, and partnering with the Center for Reproductive Rights, speaking in a series of interviews. Serena Joy is her newest track, which is a non-album track named after the prominent character in The Handmaid's Tale. Also in music, singer Taylor Swift has said that she used her music during her Reputation era to overcome a hate frenzy, with the performer speaking about this during the making of her 2017 album titled Reputation in an interview during her Grammy Museum Icon session. In her interview, she explained how she primarily made music for fans to help them cope with their life in a way that she did, adding that putting music out that you've made, that you love so much, is not the path to universal validation. That's your latest show business update from me, Erica Elliott, on 103.2 Dublin City FM.
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5: Yeah, we're in the second quarter on this week's Night Train. We ended the first with the James Hunter Six. Let Me Out of This Love. Next up, here's Lucinda Williams covering the Beatles.

and that is beautiful. Shelley, my love. Next up, somebody who's very closely associated with him, particularly in the earlier days of his career as a producer, as a bass player, as a collaborator. This is Elvis Costello.

Yeah, that's the great Margot Price and a Bob Dylan cover, of course, Maggie's Farm. Before that, there's a story in your voice, Elvis Costello, guesting with Lucinda Williams, or Lucinda Williams guesting with Elvis Costello. Next up, here's Bob Dylan himself.

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